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8: Here's your WSGW weatherology forecast. Partly cloudy skies tonight with a low temperature in the upper 30s and winds out of the southwest at 10 to 20. Friday, sunshine with a high temperature of 62 and southwest winds at 10 to 20 miles an hour. Saturday, we'll see a chance of showers and storms with a high temperature of 66 and southwest winds at 15 to 30. Sunday, sunshine with a high temperature around 58 degrees. Monday, sunshine with a high temperature of 56. Tuesday, we'll see a chance of showers with a high of 58 degrees. Wednesday, a couple of showers with a high temperature around 62 degrees. I'm meteorologist Ray Miller, and that's your WSGW weatherology forecast. Right now, it's 51.

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5: Here's your WSGW weatherology forecast. Partly cloudy skies tonight with a low temperature in the upper 30s and winds out of the southwest at 10 to 20. Friday, sunshine with a high temperature of 62 and southwest winds at 10 to 20 miles an hour. Saturday, we'll see a chance of showers and storms with a high temperature of 66 and southwest winds at 15 to 30. Sunday, sunshine with a high temperature around 58 degrees. Monday, sunshine with a high temperature of 56. Tuesday, we'll see a chance of showers with a high of 58 degrees. Wednesday, a couple of showers with a high temperature around 62 degrees. I'm meteorologist Ray Miller, and that's your WSGW weatherology forecast. Right now, it's 49.

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0: this, I do remember pacing around the house at 25 thinking I was failing everybody. And so I get that sense in his chest, like,
1: yes,
0: I can't, I'm not going to make it.
1: I'm not doing enough.
0: Right.
1: Or, yeah, yep.
0: But, man, I take action. And you said you worked for five summers with young people and you developed a passion. Reach out to those contacts and see what's available.
1: For
0: or
1: sure.
0: Volunteer at your local church. Like, there's so many opportunities that are going to take you a lot of time, a lot of energy, and that's hard with the newborn, but... Man, get after
1: it. And what's wild, too, is we love Young Life in our house. That's where Winston and I met. And but they have, you know, property site families that live on these camp properties.
0: That's what I'm saying. Like,
1: all year. And that's like where they live. And that's their job is to take care of these
0: camps. I have buddies texting me all the time, hey, do you know anybody who wants to move to New Mexico or to Southern Missouri and work on this camp?
1: So maybe there's a fun adventure for you guys with AB. And like,
0: and there's no rent?
1: Yeah, no rent. And you get paid to do it. Like, I don't know. Maybe it's something fun like that, too, Devin. Thanks for the call. All right, let's go to Holly in Milwaukee. Hi, Holly. Welcome to the show.
2: Hi. So I am currently in the middle of leaving my HR job to potentially go part-time, and I'm struggling with whether we made the right financial decision.
1: Okay. Why did you choose to go part-time?
2: I was burnt out. I was the head of HR out in a company out in the Pewaukee area, and with three young kids. I have a 5-, 3-, and 2-year-old.
1: Oh, wow. Yeah. So you want to be home more? Is that your hope?
2: Yeah, and actually I've been in talks with the kids' school about potentially doing 2 days a week there. So I'd have the summer off with the kids. Yeah,
1: yeah, that's great. Well, are you guys able to survive financially on you working part-time and your husband working full-time?
2: I think so. We ran through the numbers. This is kind of one of the most irresponsible things I think I've ever done, not having something for sure lined up before leaving a job.
1: Are you guys able to take care of your necessities in May and June?
2: Yes. Yeah. So we have close to $40,000 in our savings right now.
1: Okay.
2: $28,000 of that is dedicated to our emergency fund. And I would say our monthly spending and what we need and everything with a little cushion is about $5,000 a month.
1: Okay. What does your husband bring in?
2: He's based on commission, but roughly about $6,000 net.
1: Okay. So you guys can keep your head above water. You're not having to dip into the savings with just his, right?
2: Right.
1: Yeah.
2: Yeah.
1: Holly, you're not overly irresponsible. Yeah, that was so kind of you to, or like, so like, not kind. That was so heavy to say. You guys have $40,000 saved.
0: Yeah.
1: Do y'all have a lot of debt?
2: We have a $13,000 van loan.
1: Okay.
2: That we're aggressively trying to pay off.
1: Okay.
2: And then we have $97,000 left on our house, which should be paid off before we're 40. So.
1: Yeah.
0: Holly, I want you to change your narrative from I'm leaving this job to wah, wah. Two, I want to spend more time with my really young kids.
2: Okay.
1: Yeah.
0: Because you're talking about this like you're failing. Like you're making an affirmative choice.
1: You're a hard driver, Holly.
0: Yeah, you're going to a thing. That's amazing. That's awesome.
2: I don't want to let my husband down.
0: You're not.
1: Yeah.
0: You're not.
1: Okay. Yeah. So many working moms I know. There is this like
0: it's the guilt factory.
1: Well, that and they carry that they have provided for the family financially, and now when that's gone, they're like it's not even an identity thing. It's like I feel bad that I'm not contributing. Where you're good, Holly. Enjoy the summer with your children. You are fine. You guys live on that $5,000. Don't go over. Go get a part time job at the kids' school. Pay off this van. Once you get a job, you guys need to pay this off with the money you have saved, and ride into the sunset. You're doing great, Holly.
0: Doing great.
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0: All right, we are back, and we're going to go back to Grace, and she's in Boston. And to recap the call, if I can, there's a lot of details. So, Grace, if I don't get this correct, I just want to make sure. You're married. You guys, back in 2023, sold a house but didn't have a house. And so there's been a big mix-up within taking money from loans, inheritance. A lot of things have happened even medically this past year, and all in all, close to $1 million in just consumer debt loans. And that's kind of where we ended, I guess, to a degree. Does that all sound pretty correct? Okay.
1: It does. I just want to add a couple things. Factually, he had been divorced 3 times when I met him. He had also been bankrupt twice prior to meeting him. And when I met him, he had 4 boys from 2 prior marriages.
0: Okay.
1: So they're grown up. He doesn't pay alimony or child support at this point in time to that extent, but we've been married for 16 years.
2: So
1: we have our own 5 children.
2: So Grace, let me, can I talk to you directly, but you know that like I'm on your team. Is that cool?
1: Of course.
2: Okay. What you just told me gave me even more fuel to the fire I was feeling during the break. You married a guy that has been a financial disaster

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0: not having something for sure lined up before leaving a job.
1: Are you guys able to take care of your necessities in May and June?
0: Yes. Yeah. So we have close to $40,000 in our savings right now.
1: Okay.
0: $28,000 of that is dedicated to our emergency fund. And I would say our monthly spending and what we need and everything with a little cushion is about $5,000 a month.
1: Okay. What does your husband bring in?
0: He's based on commission, but roughly about 6,000 net.
1: Okay. So you guys can keep your head above water. You're not having to dip into the savings with just his, right?
0: Right.
1: Yeah.
0: Yeah.
1: Holly, you're not overly irresponsible. Yeah, that was so kind of you to say, that was so heavy to say. You guys have $40,000 saved.
2: Yeah.
1: Do y'all have a lot of debt?
0: We have a $13,000 van loan.
1: Okay.
0: That we're aggressively trying to pay off.
1: Okay.
0: And then we have $97,000 left on our house, which should be paid off before we're 40.
1: So. Yeah.
2: Holly, I want you to change your narrative from I'm leaving this job to wah wah to I want to spend more time with my really young kids.
0: Okay.
1: Yeah,
2: because you're talking about this like you're failing, like you're making an affirmative choice.
1: You're a hard driver, Holly.
2: Yeah, you're going to a thing. That's amazing. That's awesome.
0: I don't want to let my husband down. You're
2: not.
1: Okay. Yeah, so many working moms I know. There is this
2: factory.
1: Well, that and they carry that they have provided for the family financially, and now when that's gone, they're like, it's not even an identity thing. It's like I feel bad that I'm not contributing. You're good, Holly. Enjoy the summer with your children. You are fine. You guys live on that $5,000. Don't go over. Go get a part-time job at the kids' school. Pay off this van. Once you get a job, you guys need to pay this off with the money you have saved and ride into the sunset. You're doing great, Holly.
2: Doing great.
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1: Okay, so I think a perk about working at Ramsey Solutions is we'll be sitting in the studio doing a show on the glass, and we'll see guests walk in to do other shows, because the Ramsey Network has multiple shows that have guests on and not always lined up for this show, and we had a guest walk through. And John and I were like, oh my gosh, is that who we think it is? So we it just
2: one of my favorite people in the whole world.
1: He's supposed to be on with George Camel, or he is going to be on George's show, but we grabbed him to do a segment here because John and I both love him so much. But Michael Easter is here. Hi, Michael.
17: Hello.
1: Welcome. Welcome to the show. So I was introduced to you because of your book, The Comfort Crisis, that I read. And this was probably, when did that come out? What year was that?
17: It's about 5 years ago now.
1: 5 years ago. Okay. So I bet it was probably 4 years ago when I read it, because it had been out for a while and I love to read. And I kept seeing it float around all these lists. So I'm reading The Comfort Crisis and we were on vacation. So I was
2: in Cabo.
1: I was by a pool.
2: Okay? An infinity pool that was overlooking the ocean.
17: There was a resort involved.
2: Yes. Overlooking the ocean.
1: But the whole premise of the book, which I want to get into because I think it does tie into people sacrificing and getting out of debt and like what it does. But the whole thing is like we are too comfortable in our world today from like not only a physical standpoint but an emotional, environmental, all of it. Like we have created such comfort around us. So we don't grow. You don't push yourself when you're comfortable, right? You have to be, not being comfortable. So I'm reading this book and I'm thinking about my friend John Deloney. And I was like, John would love this book. So I put the book out where I am, and I just take a quick picture and I send it to John. I text it to him. I'm like, John, you have to read this book. This is straight up your alley.

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2: 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It's going to do all those other kinds of things. 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So the conversation is usually go, let's go back to your plan. Let's look at it. Let's make sure it makes sense to you. Let's calm your nerves. And let's definitely look at how your income is going to be produced going from here all the way to age 90. And when I do that and I go through that plan, conversations usually go, okay, I'm good now. I just needed somebody to talk me off a ledge for a second.
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8: I'm Michael Toscano. The United Arab Emirates says its air defenses engaged missiles and drones from Iran hours after the U.S. and Iran traded fire. But President Trump says the ceasefire holds.
9: The talks are going very well, but they have to understand if it doesn't get signed, they're going to have a lot of pain. They're going to have a lot of pain. They want to sign it. I will tell you, they want to sign it a lot more than I do.
8: Rising fuel costs worldwide are spreading the pain of higher prices. Correspondent Nancy Korda says it could affect your travel plans.
10: A warning from the nation's top air carriers. CBS News has confirmed that former New Hampshire Governor Chris Sununu, who now heads the largest aviation trade group, recently told Treasury Secretary Scott Bessent that airfares will spike soon if the war doesn't end. The average price of a domestic round-trip ticket is already up 21% from a year ago.
8: Health authorities across four continents are tracking down 30 passengers from a dozen countries who left the hot of virus-stricken cruise ship before its outbreak was detected. Correspondent Tom Hansen.
11: The World Health Organization said no one else on board is currently symptomatic. Three passengers, including the ship's doctor, were evacuated off the Hondius. The Dutch Foreign Ministry now says all three are receiving specialized medical treatment in Europe.
8: In Tennessee, the Republican-led legislature took advantage of the Supreme Court gutting the last important part of the voting rights bill and dissolved the state's only majority black congressional district. Rhodes College professor Charles McKinney.
12: We will not sit idly by as the fourth.

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6: I'm Michael Toscano. Indirect talks between the U.S. and Iran continue without resolution, and President Trump wants to get it over the finish line.
7: When they agree, it doesn't mean much, because the next day they forgot they agreed. And, you know, we're dealing with different sets of leaders.
6: A potential sticking point, correspondent Jesse Mitchell tells us Iran intends to make claims of ownership of the Strait of Hormuz permanent.
8: Iran says a new government agency is in charge of clearing vessels for transit as the Islamic Republic tries to formalize its control over the Strait of Hormuz.
9: Basically have to check in and pay a bribe, pay a toll in order to use these international waterways. So that doesn't just affect this region. It infects the entire world.
8: Mike Waltz, the U.S. ambassador to the U.N., spoke with Gulf allies Thursday about a draft plan to reopen the critical waterway.
6: CBS News legal analyst Thane Rosenbaum tells us a U.S. trade court has ruled against President Trump's newest 10% global tariffs.
10: This latest ruling, which the Trump administration is sure to appeal, even if it means going before the Supreme Court yet again on global tariffs, is good news for small businesses that import goods from foreign countries.
6: The nonprofit Lawyers Committee for Civil Rights Under Law is alarmed by moves from states like Tennessee Thursday diluting majority black congressional districts.
11: Shaylin Cochran at the Lawyers Committee warns that the Supreme Court ruling weakening the Voting Rights Act has consequences.
12: We could potentially lose one-third of the congressional black caucus.
11: She says the loss of such leaders could silence the voices and priorities of the communities they serve, which should galvanize voters to take action.
12: People still need to come out and vote.
11: Cochran says voting rights activists are paying close attention and will keep fighting. Allison Keyes, CBS News.
6: Correspondent Tom Hansen reports California, Arizona, Georgia, Texas, and Virginia are monitoring people who left the cruise ship with a hantavirus outbreak before it was diagnosed.
13: Those Americans are not reporting any symptoms so far. Nonetheless, the CDC taking this very seriously, working with the WHO and State Department to monitor those passengers who have returned home.
6: About 30 people in 12 countries are still being sought. Mohammed Solomon pleaded guilty to last June's Boulder, Colorado firebombing attack that killed one person and hurt more than a dozen others as they demonstrated support for Israeli hostages held by Hamas. He's now been sentenced to life behind bars without parole. Boulder County District Attorney Michael Doherty.
14: The full power of the law has come down on him as it should. And it will on anybody who acts in a hate-filled manner and commits an act of anti-Semitism or attacks any marginalized and vulnerable group.
6: A federal trial awaits him. This is CBS News.
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6: The WNBA will open up its 30th season tonight.
17: The 44-game slate begins tonight with the Liberty hosting the Sun and the Valkyries visiting the Storm. Defending champion Vegas opens up Saturday against Phoenix. Despite winning three of the last four titles, 2025 MVP Asia Wilson says the Aces are motivated.
18: Even if the wins stack up, we still get everybody's best shot. It doesn't matter if it's preseason, doesn't matter if it's a game seven.
17: The WNBA's opening weekend features 11 games and all 15 teams in action, including the two new expansion clubs, the Portland Fire and the Toronto Tempo, which tips off against the Washington Mystics tonight. Erica Herskowitz for CBS News.
6: Performances by AI-generated actors will not be eligible for Golden Globe Awards, organizers say, days after AI actors were ruled out of Oscars contention. The new guidelines will not automatically disqualify performances that use AI to enhance an actor, but they will need a live human to be the main element. Michael Toscano, CBS News.
19: Here's your WSGW weatherology forecast. Through the early morning hours, we'll see some sprinkles around, otherwise passing clouds, a low around 37, and it will be breezy. Hitting high around 62 on Friday with mostly sunny skies and breezy still. Partly cloudy skies looking ahead toward Friday night, a low around 43 with breezy conditions. Showers and storms come in as we head toward Saturday. With a mix of sun and clouds, a little bit warmer, high around 66, and winds pick up even more. Gusty winds forecast continue into Saturday night. Showers and storms continue early on, too, then clearing skies, a low around 39. Mostly sunny on Sunday with cooler temperatures, a high in the upper 50s. Partly cloudy skies Sunday night, a low of 37. I'm meteorologist Regina Kroll with the WSGW weatherology forecast. Right now, it's 44 degrees.
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10: I'm Deborah Rodriguez. Tensions with Iran have ramped up again, but President Trump is hopeful about a peace agreement.
11: Could happen any day, could, and it might not happen. But it could happen any day. I believe they want the deal more than I do.
10: The U.S. fired what the Pentagon calls defensive strikes on Iranian boats and missile launchers after Iran attacked three American destroyers. The BBC's Caroline Davies from Dubai.
12: When Iran first initiated these attacks on the U.S. destroyer, they said that was because the U.S. had already violated the ceasefire by targeting an Iranian-flagged tanker. Whether or not they view that just as a violation, we've seen accusations of that throughout the course of this conflict, and whether they think that the ceasefire is still in place, they haven't officially said.
10: Oil prices higher today, gas down about a penny to $4.55 a gallon, and we'll get a read on employment later this morning. CBS News business analyst Jill Schlesinger.
13: So far, the war in the Middle East and rising gas prices have not had any significant impact on the labor market. If high gas prices persist, there could be some changes in the labor market, but that remains to be seen.
10: Five cases of hantavirus now confirmed, three people dead, all of them connected to the luxury cruise ship making its way to Spain's Canary Islands with 100 people on board, 17 from the U.S. It's expected to dock Sunday. CBS's Dr. John LaPook says the chief concern is containment.
14: They're talking right now about the State Department maybe having a 747 that's equipped with pods, with these capsules where, you know, people being transported back, if they happen to get symptomatic, they can go in there and be safely there.
10: Another issue, dozens of passengers who got off the boat earlier. State Department authorities say one is back in Arizona, another in Virginia, two in Georgia, two in Texas, and others in California. A passionate response after Republican lawmakers in Tennessee passed legislation to carve up a majority black voting district in Memphis. Opponents say it invokes Jim Crow-era discrimination. CBS's Ed O'Keefe.
15: Tennessee Democrats could do little more than protest the move, and they did that, standing in a line, shouting at Republicans as they voted overwhelmingly to drop the state's one Democratic congressional seat. Authorities removed several individuals during the chaos, while outside the chamber, one State House Democrat burned a copy of the Confederate flag.
10: They've sized up the damage in tornado-ravaged communities in Mississippi. Sheriff Steve Rushing in hard-hit Lincoln County.
16: God's been great to us. I mean, how this trailer park, nobody died here, is just amazing.
10: At least 17 people were injured. This is CBS News.
0: I want to know what's going on in the world.
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10: So far, the numbers show people are shelling out lots for mom.
20: When it comes to buying gifts for mom online, Adobe's Vivek Pandia says they're seeing really strong growth for fragrances.
21: We're up about 35%, and then we're expecting them to accelerate and be up about 65% going into this weekend. Purses and handbags have seen growth as high as 37%.
20: Which Pandia says is a little bit higher than this time last year. Adobe also expects a major uptick for flower sales spiking on Saturday and Sunday in the range of a 550 to 600% increase. Jennifer Kuiper, CBS News.
22: Whole House Dave Coulier is addressing concerns about his appearance.
23: What you're seeing is the side effects of extensive radiation that I went through for carcinoma in my throat, and I haven't been able to eat solid food in months.
10: New PET scans, he says, show his prognosis is good. Deborah Rodriguez, CBS News.
24: Here's your WSGW weatherology forecast. Through the early morning hours, we'll see some sprinkles around, otherwise passing clouds, a low around 37, and it will be breezy. Hitting high around 62 on Friday with mostly sunny skies and breezy still. Partly cloudy skies looking ahead toward Friday night, a low around 43 with breezy conditions. Showers and storms come in as we head toward Saturday. With a mix of sun and clouds, a little bit warmer, high around 66, and winds pick up even more. Gusty winds forecast continue into Saturday night. Showers and storms continue early on, too, then clearing skies, a low around 39. Mostly sunny on Sunday with cooler temperatures, a high in the upper 50s. Partly cloudy skies Sunday night, a low of 37. I'm meteorologist Regina Kroll with the WSGW Weatherology Forecast. Right now, it's 40 degrees.
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6: I'm Deborah Rodriguez. A flare-up in the Middle East as the U.S. and Iran trade new strikes. Correspondent Jared Hill has our top story.
7: They trifled with us today. We blew them away.
8: President Trump praised military action against Iranian attack boats and missile launchers after an hours-long fight sparked by an assault on three U.S. Navy destroyers passing through the Strait of Hormuz Thursday.
7: Every missile was knocked down, every drone was knocked down, and the people that shot it are no longer with us.
8: The Pentagon says the strikes were self-defense. Despite this latest escalation, the president says the ceasefire is still holding as the U.S. waits on Iran to respond to its latest peace proposal.
6: The UAE says it fought off an Iranian missile and drone strike overnight. The luxury cruise ship hit with a hantavirus outbreak is expected to dock in Spain's Canary Islands Sunday, with more than 100 passengers on board, all potentially exposed to the virus. And there are concerns about others who got off the ship earlier. Correspondent Tom Hansen.
9: The cruise operator says nearly 30 passengers from at least 12 countries, including six Americans, left the ship without contact tracing during one of its first port stops in St. Helena before the hantavirus was suspected. Now global health officials are scrambling to track them all.
6: The WHO says a KLM flight attendant who showed mild symptoms after coming into contact with one of the ship passengers has tested negative for hantavirus. A three-judge federal panel has struck down President Trump's 10% global tariff proposal, his response to the Supreme Court's February ruling against broader tariffs he imposed last year. Legal analyst Thane Rosenbaum.
10: This latest ruling, which the Trump administration is sure to appeal, even if it means going before the Supreme Court yet again on global tariffs, is good news for small businesses that import goods from foreign countries.
6: The winds died down. We're getting a clearer picture of the devastation from Wednesday night's tornadoes that tore through Mississippi. Reverend Parnell's mobile home in Roxy was destroyed.
11: My wife was still pinned in the house. And so me and my daughter and the wind was blowing so hard, I would hold my grandson by his leg, and the wind was whooping him like a kite. He was just flopping, would raise me up off the ground, picking me up and down.
6: 17 people were hurt. The April jobs report will be out later this morning. Business analyst Jill Schlesinger.
12: Although job creation has not necessarily been robust, we haven't seen a huge wave of layoffs. Claims for unemployment insurance are lower than they were in 2023 and 2024 and 2025. And layoff announcements are running below where they were a year ago.
6: This is CBS News.
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3: Here's your WSGW weatherology forecast. Through the early morning hours, we'll see some sprinkles around, otherwise passing clouds, a low around 37, and it will be breezy. Hitting high around 62 on Friday with mostly sunny skies and breezy still. Partly cloudy skies looking ahead toward Friday night, a low around 43 with breezy conditions. Showers and storms come in as we head toward Saturday. With a mix of sun and clouds, a little bit warmer, high around 66, and winds pick up even more. Gusty winds forecast continue into Saturday night. Showers and storms continue early on, too, then clearing skies, a low around 39. Mostly sunny on Sunday with cooler temperatures, a high in the upper 50s. Partly cloudy skies Sunday night, a low of 37. I'm meteorologist Regina Kroll with the WSGW weatherology forecast. Right now, it's 38 degrees.
4: 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Will this one drop? It will! Barreling down to second. Two more runs and a 7-1 lead.
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6: This is America in the Morning from Westwood One. I'm John Trout. It's Friday, May 8th, 2026. Here's what's coming up on America in the Morning.
7: Is an Iran peace deal in jeopardy because of new attacks in the Strait of Hormuz?
8: There's some very important sticking points.
7: I'm Richard Johnson.
9: Tennessee becomes ground zero for partisan gerrymandering. I'm Joan Jones.
6: A massive cyber attack impacts thousands of schools and students. Then Marco Rubio exchanges gifts with Pope Leo.
10: The latest results from two popular restaurant chains shows just how a few bucks can make a difference in how many customers come through the door. I'm Peter Schachnow.
11: A federal appeals court takes up sanctions against a Democratic senator.
12: They're going to come after you.
11: I'm Clayton Neville.
13: President Trump is giving the European Union a deadline to approve last year's trade framework. Sagar Meghani, Washington.
6: All ahead on America in the Morning. It's 7 after. Iran appears to be stalling on responding to the peace deal offered by President Trump, and the president says there could be a deal next week. But all of this as Iran on Thursday attacked three Navy ships in the Strait of Hormuz, and the U.S. military retaliated with airstrikes on Iranian military facilities. Correspondent Rich Johnson reports that Thursday's incidents, ones that the president downplayed as a love tap, are stoking fears the attack and counterattack could derail both the talks and the ceasefire.
7: The U.S. Central Command says its forces intercepted what it called Iran's unprovoked missile, drone, and small boat attacks on three U.S. Navy ships. The U.S. says none were hit, while Iran says its attacks did do some damage. The Navy responded with its own attacks on at least two Iranian targets, calling the action defensive. The attacks come as one observer says there's actually been progress toward reaching an agreement.
8: There's some very important sticking points. Some of them are going to be very, very challenging to overcome. But there is a prospect for actually getting this resolved.
7: But that was before Thursday's attacks, according to Trita Parsi, founder of the Washington-based Quincy Institute for Responsible Statecraft.
8: It remains to be seen if that optimism will now evaporate as a result of what just has happened.
7: Parsi's comments courtesy of Al Jazeera. As the talks continue with Pakistan as the intermediary, President Trump faces three challenges: U.S. politics and the backlash over rising gas prices, the U.S. reputation around the globe, and how this will influence his upcoming summit with China's leader, Xi Jinping. Former South Carolina Republican Congressman Patrick McHenry says China is a very interested observer, thanks to
14: the impact of Iran on and Iranian oil in particular, on the cost of everything in China and China's dependency on the Iranian regime and China's funding and military and technological support of the Iranian regime.
7: McHenry's comment courtesy of Bloomberg News. The president wrote on social media Thursday night, this does not signal an end to the ceasefire. He called the U.S. attacks a

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0: Stroll. Cha-cha, hefty stroll.
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0: Hefty slider bag. Silly with a slide. One more time now, y'all. Come on.
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3: 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It's going to do all those other kinds of things. And then if there's assets that, you know, we may take a more aggressive approach or a more conservative approach, then we'll go through those too. 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
4: It's 26 after. America in the Morning continues. A federal appeals court is taking up the Trump administration's efforts to censure Arizona Senator Mark Kelly over comments he made last year. Correspondent Clayton Neville has an update.
5: U.S. Defense Secretary Pete Hegseth tried to sanction Senator Mark Kelly after the Democrat criticized the deployment of National Guard in U.S. cities and the authorization of strikes on suspected Latin American drug smuggling boats. Kelly insisted service members didn't have to legally obey the orders.
6: It was pretty simple then, and it still is, that service members need to follow the law.
5: Kelly spoke to reporters after a hearing that lasted longer than an hour in front of a three-judge panel.
6: If you say something that the president or this administration does not like, they're going to come after you.
5: The judge is reportedly hesitant to rule in favor of the sanctions to include removing the former astronaut's pension, questioning why a retired service member would have to give up their retired status over the suggestion that the military can disobey illegal orders. I'm Clayton Neville.
4: President Trump is giving the European Union a deadline for finalizing last year's trade framework or face more tariffs. Washington correspondent Sagar Magani is following that story.
7: The president says the EU has until July 4th to do so, or it will face higher tariffs. Last week, he announced EU autos would face a 25% tariff starting this week.
8: As usual, they were not adhering to the agreement that we have.
7: It's unclear if he now means tariffs would jump July 4th on all EU goods. The original framework called for the U.S. to impose 15% tariffs on everything. That dropped to 10% after the Supreme Court ruled the president lacked legal authority to declare an economic emergency to impose the initial tariffs used to pressure the EU into trade talks. Sagar Magani, Washington.
4: America in the Morning for Friday, May 8th, 2026 is produced by Jeff McKay. I'm John Trout. This is Westwood One.
9: This is WSGW. It is 529. It is 38 degrees in the Great Lakes Bay region. It is time for the Morning Farm Update. Doing the closing grain and livestock prices from yesterday, we hear from John Perkins, Brownfield Ag News.
10: Direct cattle business Thursday was mostly at 256 to 257 live and 402 dressed. Butcher hogs were $2 higher. I'm John Perkins with a Brownfield Market Update. You better build bigger bins. It's just a suggestion, but regardless, be ready to maximize your per acre profits with MX Series corn by Stein. Soybeans and corn are down with crude oil lower for most of the session. July beans are 2.5 lower at 1192 and a quarter. August was down 2 and a quarter at 11.

0: 86.75. July corn was one lower at 467.5. September was down 3/4 at 474.25. Live and feeder cattle were sharply lower on technical selling in the midday drop in beef. June live is 342 lower at 250.05. August was down 3 at 245.90. August feeders were down 687 at 366.17. But on spread trade and oversold signals, June hogs were down 32 at 99.37. July was up 70 at 102.95. John Perkins, Brownfield.
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9: It is Friday. It is your morning team. It is you, and it's Charlie and Mike on a Friday. At 5:33, your early Friday temp is 38. Probably drop a few degrees before we start to get to our high today. It is the digit 6, perhaps being into the high temperature today. It'd be nice. We're supposed to be in the 60s. We'll get to the forecast on this Friday for the weekend coming up. Mike Avery's coming up in Outdoor Magazine Minute. Early Fox Business Report. Early sports scores, including, oh, the Pistons in the playoffs last night. And the Loons had that doubleheader. So we'll get those scores for you coming along. As we like to say, everything is in place and all set and ready to go. So let's get going on this Friday into the WSGW newsroom. Here's Mike Percha.
10: Thank you, Charlie. Good morning, everyone. A Midland man is being held on a $1 million bond following an armed robbery investigation in Midland County. Authorities say a 19-year-old Trayshawn Ford was arrested along with a juvenile after deputies investigated a robbery reported April 27th at a home on West Isabella Road in Greendale Township. Investigators say a 23-year-old Mount Pleasant man was robbed but not injured during the incident. Deputies collected evidence and statements at the scene after the suspects fled before officers arrived. The following morning, police received information that led them to an apartment in the city of Midland where Ford and the juvenile were taken into custody. The juvenile was later released to a parent. Ford now faces multiple felony charges, including armed robbery, conspiracy, felony firearms offenses, felonious assault, carrying a concealed weapon, and possessing a dangerous weapon with unlawful intent. The Michigan Department of Transportation is investing about $875,000 to update road signage across the thumb. Starting May 11th, work crews will begin replacing more than 2,000 signs along 94 miles of state highways. The project covers M81 and M138 in Tuscola County, as well as M142 in Huron County. Drivers near communities like Caro and Bad Axe, along with Harbor Beach and Cass City, should expect shoulder closures while the work is being performed. The work will also impact areas around Elkton and Pigeon, as well as Akron, Fairgrove, and Reese. State officials say two-way traffic will be maintained on all routes throughout the duration of the project. The new signs are designed to be more visible for motorists, particularly during nighttime hours. The replacements are scheduled to be finished by August 15th. The Saginaw Arts and Enrichment Commission held its 36th annual All-Area Arts Awards Ceremony Wednesday night at the Dow Event Center. The event recognizes local businesses, individuals, and organizations that have improved the quality of life in Saginaw County by supporting the arts. For 2026, the commission named Todd Michael Hall, Susie McColgan, and Jack W. Nash as the All-Area Arts Awards winners. Additionally, Mark Flegenheimer was honored with the 2026 Great Lakes Bay Regional Arts Award. The recipients were chosen for their contributions to cultural programming and their efforts to strengthen the artistic landscape of the region. This annual celebration highlights the impact of arts advocacy and philanthropy throughout the community. WSGW News Time, 5:36.
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10: News time, 5:37. An Auburn Hills man is in jail after touching a woman inside a Michael's store in Troy. Officers were dispatched to the store after a woman reported a man was following her around, asking her strange questions. He was detained by officers after another woman reported that he touched her. The 21-year-old man told police that the woman had a spider on her and he touched her on her rear end to remove it. He's been charged with criminal sexual conduct. A Mount Clemens man accused of threatening his mail carrier with an assault rifle has been charged with multiple felonies. Macomb County Sheriff's officials says Michael Sowards made racial slurs against his mail carrier and threatened to retrieve an AR-15 when the carrier asked for Sowards to secure his dog. The incident happened Monday in the area of I-94 and 16 Mile. Deputies arrested the 49-year-old man and searched his home, where they found the assault rifle and multiple pellet guns. Sowards was arraigned on six weapons-related felonies. His bond has been set at $100,000. Charlie, on Memorial Day weekend, one of the busiest travel weekends in the United States, it's just a few weeks away as the Pure Michigan campaign celebrates its 20th anniversary. Nick Nurban with Travel Michigan says not to give up vacations just because of high gas prices, adding there are plenty of beautiful destinations you can get to on a tank of gas or less.
12: Here in Michigan, $50 billion in economic impact in Michigan's economy is supporting more than 350,000 jobs. So travel is one of the more important industries here in Michigan, and it impacts economies from downtown Detroit all the way to the western Upper Peninsula.
10: Gerbaud says Detroit is one of the most popular destinations for travel in Michigan. He also encourages checking out outdoor activities in the UP, golf scene in Gaylord, and wine country in Traverse City.
9: Did you say 20th anniversary of Pure Michigan?
10: 20th anniversary, yep.
9: Wow. Okay. One of the most successful campaigns that has been done that we know from some of the statistics and information. All right, Mike, thank you. On WSGW, it is 5:39, and let's advance to the weather forecast. The update we have of WNEM, First Alert Meteorologist Matthew Mondrow.
13: Happy Friday and happy Mother's Day weekend. Your First Alert forecast is still pretty consistent here. We really haven't had to change much at all. Still tracking a partly cloudy sky today with a high of 61. Of course, it is a cold morning with clear skies right now. And then as we go into tonight, 44 with increasing cloud coverage. By Saturday, we have a high of 65, and we're still tracking some of those lightly scattered rain showers tomorrow. It looks like it could be more of a late morning chance rather than an afternoon chance, but either way, pretty much towards the middle of the day, there will be some light rain showers moving through, but then that'll be clearing out of here as we go into Saturday night. So Mother's Day, still looking pretty good. On Sunday, we'll have a partly cloudy sky. The rain chance is extremely minimal there. We still have a 10%, but we might end up being able to remove that 10% chance as well. So overall, big takeaway from Mother's Day, no need to cancel any plans that you might have, even if they're outdoor plans. It will just be a little bit of a cooler day with highs only up to 57 in the afternoon. Now, Monday next week, still in the mid-50s. Then eventually we have another round of some rain around Tuesday afternoon going into Wednesday morning of next week. But otherwise, there really just isn't too much rain in the First Alert forecast at all. If anything, these cool temperatures still holding on for a little bit longer. We may see some frost in our northern counties by Sunday, Monday, and Tuesday mornings of next week. From the First Alert Weather Center, I'm meteorologist Matthew Mondro.
9: All right, we've got ourselves with a barometric pressure that's at 2986, falling calm wind. 38 degrees at WSGW, your connection to the Great Lakes Bay region, your connection to the world. We do have, and we suspected we were going to, I think we talked about it yesterday when we had the frost advisories and freeze warnings in places, that we would have it again because of the temperature prediction. But it is not the entire lower peninsula as it was yesterday. It's just the upper half. Once again, your immediate Saginaw Bay, Midland County areas are not in any kind of advisory. But you go north, including Aranac, Gladwin counties, and you go west with Gratiot and toward Isabella. Frost advisories, and then the further north you go, you start to kick in some freeze warnings. It'll be the next couple of hours. Other than that, though, things seem okay. But not surprised, we're dealing with it. Once we get rid of that, then you hear the forecast. Sounds very nice, actually. And for the weekend itself, for Mother's Day weekend, remember Sunday's Mother's Day. As you heard Matthew tell you that, make sure that you are reminded in case you're going to do something nice for Mom. It is Charlie and Mike and you. It's a morning team on WSGW. We're at 542 this May 8th on your calendar, 120th day of 2026. And we are here on 100.5 FM, 790 AM, using Siri, using Alexa, using WSGW.com. 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It is a Friday. In case we haven't mentioned that, we always like to say Friday. And as I said, it's May 8th. Some of the things that are going on for our historical purposes. We note it was this date in 1886. The first serving of Coca-Cola was sold at a pharmacy in Atlanta, Georgia. 1945, this is the date that President Truman officially announced in a radio address of Nazi Germany forces surrendering. And that the flags of freedom fly all over Europe. It was VE Day, Victory in Europe Day. 1984, the date that the Soviet Union announced it would boycott the upcoming Summer Olympic Games in Los Angeles. Nobody was surprised by that after the USA had boycotted the 1980 Games following the invasion of Yugoslavia by the Soviet Union. 1996, this date, the world watched as South Africa took a major step from apartheid to democracy as it adopted a constitution that guaranteed equal rights for blacks and whites. Some of the birthdays today, we have Tony Tennille. Remember the captain in Tennille? Tony Tennille is 86. Country singer Jack Blanchard's 84. Drummer Chris France of the Talking Heads is 75. Singer Philip Bailey is 75. Drummer Alex Van Halen is 73. Actor David Keith is 72. Football Hall of Fame coach Bill Cowher is 69. Football Hall of Famer Ronnie Lott is 67. Actor Melissa Gilbert is 62. Singer Darren Hayes is 54. Singer Enrique Iglesias is 51. Musician Joe Bonamassa is 49. Drummer Patrick Meese, 43. Actor Julia Whalen is 42 years old today. Friday, May 8th. Day 128 of 2026. 5:46 on WSGW. That means a wake-up song. Could be your end-of-day song. Could be your middle-of-day song. It's a song that is a Friday flashback song because it is a Friday. We go back those 10-year decade increments to find those number one songs, songs that stand the test of time and are still remembered and enjoyed today, maybe one-hit wonder songs, songs that are forgotten, songs that are produced and done by artists and groups that are still performing today, maybe no longer performing, maybe no longer with us. Unfortunate, he's no longer with us. He died young, a heart attack when he was, what, 53? Robert Palmer. And we take you back to 1986. For 1 week in 1986, Robert Palmer was number one. Fun Friday song, a little Addicted to Love.

0: stuff from Robert Palmer. One Week in 1986, 40 years ago, number one for 1 week, a Friday Flashback song. A song that was great, but also had that video that got all the attention. Let's give some attention to Mike Avery and the Outdoor Magazine Minute Time on WSGW. It's 5:48, the Outdoor Magazine Minute being brought to you by Northwoods Wholesale Outlets.
1: Hi, this is Mike Avery with today's Outdoor Magazine Minute. The Black Lake chapter of Sturgeon for Tomorrow is working hard to educate the public about the giant fish. And they've got a Facebook page where people can watch the spawning run in the Black River.
2: Which is Sturgeon for Tomorrow Black Lake chapter. And what I've been doing is uploading pictures and updates every couple of days to keep people up to date on what's going on.
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5: So we're going to make sure, in most cases, that the income's pretty predictable, it's going to keep up inflation, it's going to do all those other kinds of things. And then if there's assets that, you know, we may take a more aggressive approach or a more conservative approach, then we'll go through those too. But I think most of the time, just because the social media is banging the drum out there and the news is banging the drum, people get a little nervous. 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Let's look at it. 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And let's definitely look at how your income is going to be produced going from here all the way to age 90. 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I just needed somebody to talk me off a ledge for a second.
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0: 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It is 5:51. And we will get that up to the hour, up to the minute news and business and weather and sports going for you on WSGW.
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7: For Michigan News Source, I'm Katie Hyde. Despite historic spring flooding, fire danger persists across much of Michigan, especially in the northern Lower Peninsula. This increased risk is due to dry conditions and the presence of downed trees and branches from the March 2025 ice storm. The Michigan Department of Natural Resources expects elevated fire danger to continue as the weekend approaches. You're asked to remain vigilant and follow all fire safety guidelines. What was first feared to be a crime scene in Lake County turned out to be the discovery of ancestral human remains during an excavation project earlier this week. Here's reporter David Barr.
8: Police were called to the scene of a body in Lake County Tuesday. However, there won't be much of an investigation. During an excavation project on South Star Lake Drive in Lake Township, human remains were unearthed, prompting a response from Lake County deputies and representatives from the medical examiner's office. After an examination, anthropologists determined the remains to be ancestral in nature. The remains were respectfully secured and placed into the custody of the anthropologist. David Barr, Michigan News Source.
7: Former Governor Whitmer appointee and Democratic donor Faye Bedouin is facing 16 criminal charges over alleged misuse of a $20 million taxpayer-funded state grant. Bedouin, former director of the American Arab Chamber of Commerce and former MEDC board member, is accused of improperly documenting expenses tied to her now-defunct nonprofit. Investigators say purchases included a $4,500 coffee maker and an $11,000 first-class plane ticket to Budapest. The Michigan Economic Development Corporation terminated the grant in 2025. I'm Katie Hyde for Michigan News Source.
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11: I'm Maria Bartiromo, and this is the Fox Business Report.
12: Stocks retreating from their record run, with the AI rally taking a pause on Thursday as uncertainty around U.S.-Iran peace talks weighed on investor sentiment. Investors were also cautious ahead of the jobs report for April, which will be released this morning. Most all of the 11 S&P 500 sectors were lower, with tech the best performer. The Dow down 314 points, the Nasdaq lower by 33, S&P 500 down 28. Although markets pulled back on Thursday, they've been on a tear of late, and Tom Hayes of Great Hill Capital says,
13: Warren Buffett said, be greedy when others are fearful. Well, the inverse of that is to be fearful when others are greedy. Right now, everyone is being greedy. I think it warrants some caution.
12: This morning, the Labor Department will be releasing the all-important jobs report for April, with economists predicting around 62,000 jobs were added during the month. That's your Fox Business Report. I'm Hillary Barsky, invested in you.
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0: It's WSGW, the up-to-the-hour, up-to-the-minute weather forecasting. WNEM, First Alert Meteorologist Matthew Mondro, it's 5:56.
15: The forecast is looking good for any Friday plans you might have. We have a partly cloudy sky with a high of 61 into tonight, increasing clouds with a low of 44, and then tomorrow 65, but we are still tracking a few light rain showers in the forecast for tomorrow. By Sunday, we have partly cloudy skies and a high of 57, so just a little bit on the cooler side for Mother's Day, but still looking to be a pretty decent day. From the First Alert Weather Center, I'm meteorologist Matthew Mondro.
0: 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Up to the hour we go. Doing up to the minute sports next. It's 5:57.
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0: Let's do that up to the hour, up to the minute. 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It is 5:58. Pistons, Cavaliers, game two of the Eastern Conference semifinals at the Little Caesars Arena last night. And the Pistons win 107-97, leading most of the game. Though the Cavaliers had a little lead early in the fourth quarter, but in the end, the Pistons pulled away with 25 points and 10 assists from Cade Cunningham and 21 points and 7 boards from Tobias Harris. The Pistons take a 2-0 lead in the series with Game 3 on Saturday at Cleveland. It'll be a 3 o'clock tip time, by the way. Oklahoma City beat the LA Lakers 125-107 in the other playoff game from last night. And the Thunder have a 2-0 lead in that series. Tigers have baseball tonight at the KC Royals. 7:15 broadcast on WSGW 790 AM. Cater Montero is going to be on the mound. Great Lakes Loons split a doubleheader against the Lake County Captains. The first game went 8 innings. The Captains beat the Loons 15-13. That's an extra inning game because those doubleheader games are 7 innings in the minor league level. In the second game, the Loons beat the Captains 7-2. The Loons will be at Lake County again tonight for the next game of the series. 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It's 5:59.
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23: I'm Deborah Rodriguez. Escalating tensions in the Middle East are putting the U.S.-Iran ceasefire on shaky ground again. After the U.S. says it fired defensive strikes on Iranian boats and missile launchers in retaliation for Iranian attacks on 3 American destroyers, President Trump is still optimistic about a peace agreement.
24: Could happen any day. Could, and it might not happen, but it could happen any day. I believe they want the deal more than I do.
25: I'm Del Gavlak in Amman, Jordan. U.S. ally, the United Arab Emirates, said its air defenses were actively engaging and countering missile and drone threats from Iran early Friday. The UAE Defense Ministry warned residents not to approach, photograph, or touch any debris or fragments that have fallen as a result of successful air interceptions.
23: An update on the luxury cruise ship hit with the Hanta virus outbreak. 5 cases are now confirmed. 3 people have died. Correspondent Jared Hill.
26: Now, the ship and the nearly 150 people on board are headed towards Spain's Canary Islands. It's not allowed to dock, only drop anchor offshore.
27: Una buena noticia.
26: The island president called it good news to help reduce contagion.
23: A KLM flight attendant who'd shown symptoms has now tested negative for hantavirus. A cyber attack knocked out the online learning platform Canvas for students across the country yesterday, including Sacramento State University senior Michael Lee Chang.
28: I'm going to be graduating in like 2 or 3 weeks, and you know, I'm already anxious enough, and now I can't, you know, now I'm unable to do my assignments.
23: The system, used all the way from K through 12 through college, including schools like Harvard and Berkeley, is back up and running today. A hacking group that calls itself Shiny Hunters threatened to leak private messages unless a ransom note was paid by May 12th. No word from Canvas on how the issue was resolved. The government will release a new jobs report this morning, and artificial intelligence is expected to take a bite out of the numbers.
1: In April, AI is cited as the top cause of layoffs, responsible for 26% of them. Company closures came in second, then cost cutting. AI is affecting white-collar jobs, unlike past automation cycles where blue-collar workers were more vulnerable. The U.S. Bureau of Labor Statistics says layoffs in professional and business services, sectors vulnerable to AI, rose by 150,000 in March from a year earlier. Michael Toscano, CBS News, Washington.
23: Get set to pay more, Mario Kart fans. Nintendo says it'll raise Switch 2 prices in the U.S. by $50 in September because of an AI-fueled supply crunch of chips. Deborah, this is...
22: It's one of the most successful law and justice programs in television history that continues to uncover the truth. 48 Hours, Saturday on CBS and streaming on Paramount+.
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0: A man has built his own C-3PO. At least the head. But he can communicate. And it's quite amazing. And we will tell you more about it. Tell you how you can see the whole process, too, coming up at 6:20 on WSGW. Your morning team of Charlie and Mike and Jonathan. It is 6:06, the Friday morning time, the Friday morning temperature. Well, first of all, we're going to achieve somewhere around 61 today. Yay. Right now, it's a brisk 36. We have sports to get to, including the Pistons in the playoffs last night. We have Kim Komando to get to. Your hotel room. Kim says, beware of that free Wi-Fi. It's nothing more than a data gatherer. Let's continue with news now. We are in the WSGW newsroom, and here's Mike Percha.
7: Thank you, Charlie. Good morning, everyone. A 57-year-old New Jersey woman is facing attempted murder and firearm charges in connection with a double shooting on Saginaw's east side. MLive reports Carolyn Sermons surrendered to authorities and was arraigned on Tuesday in Saginaw County District Court, where a judge set her bond at $500,000. Prosecutors allege Sermons shot a 23-year-old woman during an April 27th dispute at a home on South 19th Street. Investigators say the confrontation began over who was allowed to stay at the property, and with Sermon's boyfriend, 34-year-old Paul Menzies Jr., also accused of shooting a 30-year-old man during the incident. The two victims drove themselves to Hoyt Public Library before being taken to a hospital with non-life-threatening injuries. Police previously arrested Menzies at the scene while Sermons was no longer at the home when officers arrived. She is due back in court May 13th. The U.S. Forest Service says a wildfire near Mayo is now fully contained after burning more than 120 acres in Oscoda County. Officials say the Mapes fire has a secure and cold perimeter surrounding the entire burn area, which covers about 124 acres west of Mayo near Lost Creek Lodge on Mapes Road. The fire started Monday, prompting evacuations for nearby residents before they were allowed to return later in the evening. Firefighters from the DNR and the Forest Service responded to the scene. Much of the Huron National Forest has gone nearly 2 weeks without significant rainfall, creating dry conditions that increase wildfire danger. Forest Service is urging residents and cabin owners to use caution outdoors and make fire prevention a priority. Saginaw City Hall officials have proposed a $230.7 million budget for the upcoming fiscal year of 2027, an increase of about 13% from the previous year. City leaders say much of the increase is tied to water and sewer infrastructure projects, including upgrades to the wastewater treatment facility, water system improvements, and lead service line replacement work. The proposed general fund budget totals $46.2 million, while the city's rubbish collection fee would increase from $240 to $250 annually. Public safety continues to take up the largest share of the general fund spending, including police and fire services. A public hearing on the budget is scheduled for May 18th at the Anderson and Richmond Center in Saginaw. More information and copies of the proposed budget are available at cityofsaginaw-mi.com. Michigan State Representative Greg Alexander of Carsonville is holding some upcoming office hours for people across the 98th House District to meet and talk with the representative. He'll share a legislative update and be available to answer questions and concerns from attendees on the following dates and times. Monday, May 18th from 9 to 10 a.m. at the Marlette Township Hall at 6725 Airport Road in Marlette. On a Friday, May 29th from 9 to 10 a.m. at the Huron County Memorial Airport in Bad Axe. And again on the 29th from 11 a.m. to noon at the Sandusky Airport in Sandusky. No appointments are necessary to attend. Those who are unable to attend but would like to speak with the representative can contact his office at 517-373-1791.

0: The Saginaw County Health Department is recognizing employees and community partners during National Public Health Week celebrations. Here's Christiana Malacara.
1: Leslie Davenport was named Employee of the Year during the department's annual Volk Lecture for her work supporting multiple divisions within the health department. Hurley J. Coleman III, Executive Director of the Saginaw County Community Action Committee, received the Richard Cawley Distinguished Service Award for contributions to public health and community programs. Additionally, Spirit of Public Health Award was presented to several nurses, educators, and environmental health staff members. The department also recognized employees for milestone years of service ranging from 5 to 40 years. More information is available through the Saginaw County Health Department's website. This is Christiana Malacara, News Radio 100.5 and 790.
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0: 611. The Lenawee man convicted of killing his wife and stuffing her body in a fertilizer tank has been sentenced to prison. A judge sentenced Dale Warner to 25 to 60 years in prison after a jury found him guilty of murder and the death of his wife, Dee Warner. He was also sentenced to 17 months to 10 years in prison for tampering with evidence. Dee's daughter, Raquel Abach, spoke to the judge during the hearing yesterday.
4: The question that always has stayed with me is why. Unfortunately, I now believe the answer is selfishness and greed. The only thing Dale cared about more than himself was money, and that is why we are here today. Dale was nothing without my mom. She was the force behind everything he now wants to claim as his own. She was a force that he could no longer control, and because of that, he took her life. He stalked, manipulated, and preyed on the very person he was supposed to love and protect, his own wife.
0: Prosecutors said Warner killed his wife because she wanted a divorce and was ready to sell the family business. The alleged suspect in a deadly West Michigan shooting that killed two people has been identified. Grand Rapids police accuse 18-year-old Rafael Martinez Lopez as being the gunman that killed 15-year-old Jeremiah Griffin Cuevas and 39-year-old Savannah Rubio. It's also alleged Martinez Lopez pointed the gun at a 9-year-old and pulled the trigger, but the gun didn't fire. The shooting took place outside of Southwest Elementary School Tuesday evening during a soccer game. It's expected Martinez Lopez will be arraigned on charges as early as today. He'll reported that he will face charges of open murder, use of a firearm in commission of a felony, and other weapons charges. Police outside of Grand Rapids are investigating a suspected hit-and-run fatality. A 17-year-old was found unresponsive yesterday morning in Kentwood. Police are unsure what time the teen was hit, but it could have happened the night before. They're encouraging any witnesses to come forward and believe someone would have seen it, since it is a busy road. Charlie, if you happen to take the Mackinac Bridge or be in St. Ignace this weekend, you'll likely see hundreds of Jeeps. They will be crossing the bridge later this morning for the Jeep the Mac. Bridget Sorensen with the St. Ignace Visitors Bureau says it is an annual event.
5: This is a gathering for the Jeep lovers that they can come up to the UP, experience some trails, cross the mighty Mac, and just get together for a weekend of fun.
0: There will be a drone show this evening. The Jeeps can ride trails in the UP on Saturday. Sorensen says there will be also a lighted and decorated Jeep parade in St. Ignace on Saturday night.
6: Sounds like a lot of Jeep fans and those that are owners are going to have a good time then. Jeep the Mac.
0: There will probably, no matter how many Jeeps there are, there will be many, many more rubber ducks.
6: Probably. Mike, thank you on WSGW. Where were we at? 614? Yeah. You know what that means? That means weather time. Let's get to the forecast update. This forecast we have for you, it is with WNEM First Alert meteorologist Matthew Mondro.
2: For this Friday and Mother's Day weekend, our First Alert forecast still remaining pretty consistent here. No major changes. We have partly cloudy skies for today still with a high of 61. And then as we go into tonight, increasing clouds with a low of 44. Tomorrow we have a high of 65. There are still a few rain showers in the forecast. Nothing very heavy though for Saturday. Only tracking about a tenth of an inch of rain from any showers as well. By Mother's Day on Sunday, though, should be a dry day, partly cloudy with a high of 57. So if anything, just first alerting you to some of these cool temps holding on. Into next week, another round of rain around Tuesday evening into Wednesday. From the First Alert Weather Center, I'm meteorologist Matthew Mondro.
6: Temperature of 36 at WSGW. 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Pistons playoff basketball successful last night in Game 2 against the Cavaliers at Little Caesars Arena, 107-97. Pistons led most of the game. Cavaliers actually early in the fourth took, a two-point lead. But the Pistons came back and closed it out nicely. Another nice night from Cade Cunningham, his 25 points and 10 assists. Tobias Harris with 21 and 7 rebounds. You know, he has achieved 7 straight games now, the end of the regular season and the playoffs, with 20-plus points. Duncan Robinson, 17. Dennis Jenkins off the bench with 14 points and 6 rebounds and 4 assists. And Asar Thompson with his 10 points and 7 boards. The Pistons get a 10-point win and now go up 2-0 in the series. Game 3 is scheduled on Saturday in Cleveland at 3 o'clock. The other game from last night was Oklahoma City upending the L.A. Lakers 125-107. And that puts Oklahoma City up 2-0. The NCAA has announced the expansion of March Madness from 64 teams to 76 teams, both men and women. And I believe it starts next year. Baseball for our Tigers tonight at the KC Royals. It's a 7:15 broadcast time on WSGW 790 AM with Cater Montero on the mound. Great Lakes Loons split in a doubleheader with the Lake County Captains yesterday. In the first game, a wild first game. It goes 8 innings, and that's extra innings because remember, the doubleheaders in minor league baseball are 7 innings each. So the Captains end up winning 15-13. Are you ready for this? Captains take a 1-0 lead in the first. Loons take a 3-1 lead in the second. Captains tie the game at 3 in the third. In the top of the fourth, the Loons score 4 times for a 7-3 lead. In the bottom of the fourth, the Captains score 9 runs for a 12-7 lead. But in the sixth inning, the Loons score 5 times for a 12-12 tie. Then in the top of the seventh, lose score run for a 14-13 lead. But the Captains walked it off with a three-run homer. I mean, wow. Mike Sirota had a great game. 3 for 3, including a three-run homer. 2 walks, so he's on base 5 times. 2 runs scored, 4 RBI. The Walloons did win the nightcap 7-2. The Loons at Lake County tonight. Hockey playoff game. The Hurricanes beat the Flyers 4-1. The Hurricanes have a 3-0 lead in that series. It is your sports on WSGW. It's 6:20. Hey, many people love watching Star Wars. How about bringing Star Wars into your own home with a guy who's built a character, or at least part of a character anyway? This is incredible. We'll tell you what's going on coming up next.
7: 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I'm an college.
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0: the Star Wars music, it must be a Star Wars story, and it is. You know, in a couple of weeks, actually, it will be a new Star Wars story. Those that are anticipating the release of the new Star Wars movie, yeah, just 2 weeks from today. May 22nd, The Mandalorian and Grogu. 6:22 is the time on WSW with Charlie and Mike and Jonathan in news, so maybe it's appropriate we have this Star Wars story. With a young engineering student, he's actually a Chapman University business analyst and robot enthusiast. His name is Sam Potoskin, and he has built his own C-3PO.
1: Wow.
0: Well, at least the head. But it's a communicative C-3PO.
1: That's not impressive at all. Anakin Skywalker was like 9 years old when he built a fully functioning C-3PO.
0: You know, when you put it in perspective
1: that way.
0: You know, that's a good comparison. Sam, as I said, is a Chapman University business analyst and robot enthusiast in Orange County, California. Spent dozens of hours designing and assembling his creation. Used 3D printing to create the head. I got an image up, by the way, on the Morning Team page. And here it is. There's Sam sitting next to C-3PO's head. And there's also a video he has made. A lengthy video, which explains the entire process, in case you want to really get deep into the weeds. But he made the plastic model, committed himself to hours of sanding. He wanted to eliminate any obvious seams and rough textures, so when he put the glossy gold finish on it, it looked just like from the movie. But he knew that in order for it to be truly successful, he had to be able to create a way to communicate, and he did. He said he used his entire AI workflow using a Raspberry Pi 5 without external assistant like remote servers. A mechanical exciter vibrates the plastic head itself, while additional overlaid robotic effects brings the whole experience to life. Okay, yeah. Sam, I get you. And here's how it sounds. Again, because it's like an 18-minute video, I had to go to the part where he's actually doing a demonstration. And I kind of had to piece together some of the audio, because he asks it a question. Takes a moment to process, but here's a little bit of what his creation sounds like. Again, this kid who got his own C-3PO head.
2: Let's go ahead and show you guys what it's like to talk to 3PO.
0: Clever.
2: Who are you?
3: I am a protocol droid specializing in human-cyborg relations. My purpose is to provide assistance and information while ensuring proper communication protocols are maintained. How may I assist you today?
2: My name's Sam. It's nice to meet you.
3: It is a pleasure to make your acquaintance, Sam. How may I assist you further?
0: That's pretty good.
1: Yeah?
0: That's pretty good.
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1: That's what I was going to ask.
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1: Never tell me the odds.
0: Yeah. 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
4: Got a Friday flashback song for you coming up on WSGW as we'll recognize a number one song from those 10-year decade increments that we go into the past. A song, I mean, the song itself was big, no question. 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So we'll have that for you coming up on WSGW. You with Charlie, Mike, Jonathan, your morning team at 6:30. 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Partly cloudy when you go to meteorological terms, it actually means sunshine. High to be 61, right now it's 36. 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
5: Thank you, Charlie. Good morning, everyone. Cass City Schools' $10 million bond proposals failed by a single vote in unofficial results, though outstanding ballots and a possible recount could still affect the outcome. The unofficial totals from the May 5th election shows 625 votes against and 624 in favor across Huron, Siskola, and Sanilac counties, with the measure needing final certification by county boards of canvassers before results are official. Siskola County officials say two ballots remain outstanding, including one absentee ballot pending signature verification and one military or overseas ballot not yet returned, leaving the final margin uncertain. The proposal would have allowed Cass City Schools to maintain the current 2.55 mill rate, funding upgrades including building renovations, safety and security improvements, updated classroom technology, and new buses across district facilities, such as the daycare, elementary, and junior high and high schools. Officials say that that voting is, of course, important, and every vote counts. A 44-year-old Shepherd man has pleaded guilty to multiple drug charges following a Midland traffic stop that police say uncovered heroin, fentanyl, crack cocaine, and methamphetamine. The Midland Daily News reports Jeremy Campbell entered the plea on Monday in Midland County Circuit Court and is scheduled to be sentenced July 16th. Investigators say officers stopped a vehicle in February after spotting a license plate that did not match the car. They say that Campbell later got into another vehicle before police detained him and uncovered a drug stash that included meth, heroin mixed with fentanyl, and crack. Authorities say Campbell told investigators he had been distributing the drugs for another person. Midland police say the drugs had recently been brought into the city from Saginaw. 39-year-old Tasha Luna of Midland was also arrested during the investigation, facing felony drug charges and a charge of furnishing contraband to prisoners after authorities say drugs were found hidden on her during a jail search. The supervisor of Bay County's Bangor Township has been selected to serve as the 2026 treasurer for the Michigan Townships Association. Glenn Rowley was elected to the position by his peers during the organization's annual conference and expo held last month. The new role places Rowley on the executive committee of the largest municipal group in the state, which provides operational guidance to more than 99% of Michigan townships. Rowley has served as township supervisor since 2016 and currently represents Bay and Gladwin, as well as Midland counties, on the association board. Michigan Township Association functions as a strategic resource for local governments through its board of directors. Rowley previously held the vice presidency of his local chapter for 4 years, starting in 2018. My Michigan health hospitals are showing an upward trend in national safety rankings following the release of the latest

0: Institute's LeapFrog group reports. In the spring update, the medical centers in Midland and Alma, as well as West Branch, all earned A grades, while facilities in Saginaw and Alpena received B ratings, and the hospital in Sault Ste. Marie obtained a C grade. These biannual grades are based on 32 performance measures, including patient experience scores and the use of best practices to prevent accidental harm. Smaller medical centers in Clare and Gladwin, along with Standish and Tawas, were not graded during the cycle due to a lack of sufficient data. Across the 10 hospital system, all facilities achieved higher than average scores for patient experience. The grading system is peer-reviewed and updated every fall and spring to provide a transparent look at hospital quality. WSGW News Time, 6:34.
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0: The agenda for this year's Mackinac Policy Conference is now public, and the conversations planned could have a real impact back at home. Here is Tim Pamplett.
6: Leaders will be talking about things like economic growth, workforce shortages, infrastructure, education, and data centers. That might sound broad, but it connects directly to everyday life. For example, big development projects discussed at Mackinac can mean jobs, but also more demand on power and possibly higher energy costs. Think data centers. Here's this year's conference chairman, Bob Riney, president and CEO of Henry Ford Health.
7: The conference theme, A Quest for Common Ground, really urges leaders to rise above divisiveness and champion pragmatic solutions.
6: Tim Pamplin for the Michigan News Network.
0: The man with a history of taking money from the elderly has been arrested in Clinton Township. Police were called to a local Chase Bank in April after employees became suspicious of account activity for an elderly account holder. The woman came into the bank with a man she said was her nephew. The investigation showed Eric Williams allegedly came to the woman's home in January while going door to door. He reportedly convinced her to pay for work that was unneeded. Williams was arraigned on one count of embezzling from a vulnerable adult and two counts of false pretenses. Rodents are getting more attention with the news of the hantavirus outbreak on a cruise ship. Health officials have confirmed three people have died and several others developed symptoms of the Andes strain of the virus. Typically, hantavirus is passed from rodents to humans, but this rare strain can be transmitted between people. With summer around the corner, many are cleaning out cabins and sheds that have been closed up for the winter. Mice and other animals tend to find places like that the perfect spots to ride out colder months. Detroit Medical Center infectious disease doctor Lee Monday says there are a couple of things you can do to protect yourself from rodent droppings, mold, and dust while spring cleaning.
8: I would recommend that you wear gloves if you have any open cuts on your hands, hangnails, etc. And I would also recommend wearing a mask. Ideally, it would be like an N95, sort of KN95, the more serious mask.
0: She also adds people in the United States are not really at risk of getting sick. Michigan has had its only confirmed case of hantavirus in 2021. Charlie, an iconic clockmaker in West Michigan, is making a comeback. Howard Miller in Zeeland is relaunching under new ownership. The grandfather clock brand was founded 100 years ago, but last summer announced they were closing their manufacturing plants and going out of business. The reversal means they'll focus on wall, mantel, tabletop, and floor clocks under the new management.
9: Well, let's hope that works out under new management. Mike, thank you. On WSGW, speaking of clocks, I'll tell you the time. It is 6:39, and that would be weather time on WSGW. Got to get into the forecast update.

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1: Happy Friday and happy Mother's Day weekend. Your First Alert forecast is still pretty consistent here. We really haven't had to change much at all. Still tracking a partly cloudy sky today with a high of 61. Of course, it is a cold morning with clear skies right now. And then as we go into tonight, 44 with increasing cloud coverage. By Saturday, we have a high of 65, and we're still tracking some of those lightly scattered rain showers tomorrow. It looks like it could be more of a late morning chance rather than an afternoon chance. But either way, pretty much towards the middle of the day, there will be some light rain showers moving through, but then that'll be clearing out of here as we go into Saturday night. So Mother's Day still looking pretty good. On Sunday, we'll have a partly cloudy sky. The rain chance is extremely minimal there. We still have a 10%, but we might end up being able to remove that 10% chance as well. So overall, big takeaway from Mother's Day, no need to cancel any plans that you might have, even if they're outdoor plans. It will just be a little bit of a cooler day with highs only up to 57 in the afternoon. Now, Monday next week, still in the mid-50s. Then eventually we have another round of some rain around Tuesday afternoon going into Wednesday morning of next week. But otherwise, there really just isn't too much rain in the First Alert forecast at all. If anything, these cool temperatures still holding on for a little bit longer. We may see some frost in our northern counties by Sunday, Monday, and Tuesday mornings of next week. From the First Alert Weather Center, I'm meteorologist Matthew Mondro.
0: So, with the barometric pressure that is falling, and we're 29.84, the wind is calm. 36 degrees at WSGW, your connection to the Great Lakes Bay region, your connection to the world. There is an official frost advisory for counties to the north. We're not part of it here in the Saginaw Bay, Midland County areas. But Aranac, Gladwin, and to the north. And in fact, the further north you go, some freeze warnings actually kick in, too. Those will go away in a couple of hours. Kind of like yesterday. Yesterday, though, the entire lower peninsula was encompassed. Now it's just the upper half using us as the edge going north. Other than that, quiet. Friday flashback song, where maybe the video attached to the song got some more of the attention, or at least certainly video to drive the song to its success. And we'll have that for you on your Morning Team show that's presented by Paintbull, Bay Road north of Shattuck and Saginaw, for your Morning Team sponsor. 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
0: Lot to do for our Friday flashback song that has, I will tell you, some visuals, but thanks to the Morning Team page, you can check out what we'll describe for you. Coming up on WSGW with you and Charlie and Mike and Jonathan, we're all here. Thanks to Stormaster Exterior sponsoring studios to broadcast that we can be here on 100.5 FM, 790 AM. 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A Friday flashback song, where we flashback those 10-year decade increments to find those number one songs, songs that stand the test of time and are still remembered today, maybe songs that are long forgotten, one-hit wonder songs, same things we say about the groups and the artists who perform those songs, maybe long forgotten, maybe still performing, maybe no longer with us this morning. That's unfortunately the case for this artist who passed away much too early. I guess we should start playing the song. Don't know if we're actually going to get to the proper vocals, but... the intro is so iconic. To Robert Palmer and Addicted to Love. 40 years ago, 1986, 1 week at number one, Robert Palmer.

0: the song itself was great. But there was that memorable video that along with the song. The video that got a lot of attention itself. Remember that was the video that featured, as it was described, the bevy of near identically clad, heavily made up female models simulating the musicians. Because that's basically what they were doing. They weren't really playing the music, but they were just there.
1: Yeah, but that's not the only video he did that in either.
0: No.
1: He did it in Simply Irresistible.
0: Yeah, and also a third one, too. And that's actually what makes this Friday Flashback song kind of interesting is how the video, as popular as the song was, the video experience almost, well, it drove the song to its success, a lot of people say. It would have been a good song anyway, but some say it was that video. Which I'm showing in the studio here, by the way, in case you haven't seen the video, of course. I don't know if you've ever seen Addicted to Love, Jonathan Dent, but...
2: I don't think so.
0: Yeah, it's just, it was very famous. There he was, and again, these dressed basically the same. The video actually was said to help cement the power of MTV visuals, because this was happening during the 1980s. When MTV was really starting to grow and everything like that.
2: Yeah, this seems like, just looking at it, I'm like, this is an MTV thing.
0: Yeah.
2: Because you were talking about the video, I'm like, it's not, it's too late for you, or too early for YouTube.
0: Well, and again, you know, Mike mentioned he did it in a couple of other videos. He did it in his next song, I Didn't Mean to Turn You On. Here's the song, and here's the video. Not exactly the same, but again, the same type of setup.
2: Yeah. Looks like the same women, too.
0: Which I don't believe it is. I think that's one of the things they had, I believe. Same thing. It was successful again. So you had a formula. So, stop that one. And then go to the next one. Because then came Barbara Palmer and Simply Irresistible. And again.
2: Same thing.
0: Your same type of setup.
2: Oh, more this time, yeah. Though.
0: And it's just him standing in front of the microphone singing while everything else is going on. It's kind of funny, one of the comments somebody made in the video said, if you look real close, Robert Palmer's in these videos too. So, yeah.
1: Wait, there's somebody else in there?
0: I mean, yeah. And it was parodied numerous times. TV shows like The Family Guy and The Simpsons did some parodies that they used. And other musicians did their own versions of this, including most famously Shania Twain, who flipped the script in her Man Loves a Woman song, where she had the male models in the same way.
2: Not actually playing.
0: Not actually playing, yeah. Standing behind her and moving around. Is that fun?
2: So now that one is more in the YouTube era.
0: Yeah, yeah.
2: MTV wasn't a part of that one.
0: Well, yeah.
1: Well, no, I mean it was more country than not, but that's still MTV era.
0: Yeah.
1: Kind of toward the tail end of the music videos.
2: Yeah.
0: Yeah, when MTV used to be all music videos. I put a link up to all these, by the way, what we're talking about, describing on the Morning Team page. If you want to delve deep into the weeds of seeing how the videos played out, along with the song, of course, going back to Addicted to Love, I put them all up there on the Morning Team page.
1: So Addicted to Love and Simply Irresistible were on an album called Heavy Nova. And it was a blend of heavy metal. Well, I mean, it's not that heavy metal, but the idea is that it's supposed to be a blend of heavy metal and bossa nova.
0: And bossa nova, really?
1: Yeah.
0: That's an interesting combination.
2: In the same songs or just over the course of the album?
1: I think it's just like kind of a blend of the styles, you know, like taking the harder guitar riffs but with a bossa nova beat.
2: I see what you mean.
0: Yeah. Okay, yeah. I can hear that now, the way that he played it out. That song, by the way, Addicted to Love, was intended to be a duet with Chaka Khan. But
1: really?
0: Yeah, her record company at the time would not grant her a release to work on Palmer's label. You know, she had her own success going on. You wonder now, would that song would it have worked as a duet? And then if you had Chaka Khan, would it have worked with the female
2: the music video?
0: Video, you know, I wonder, would it have changed things? I don't know. Just throwing that out there. That video, by the way, did win him the Best Male Video Award at the MTV Music Awards, Video Awards. And it also, the song won a Grammy for Best Male Rock Vocal Performance. So the combination of video and the song itself, success for Robert Palmer, who unfortunately in 2003 passed away at the age of 54. He was a heavy smoker, which they say is the cause that led to his heart attack that took place. So he is no longer with us today. But
1: that's pretty young, too.
0: Yeah, I mean, 54.
1: Yeah.
0: But his music lives on. And his videos live on. Maybe we should make a Morning Team parody. Maybe we can all get...
2: Art Lewis standing there singing while all the rest of us just stand in the background.
0: That would be bizarre.
1: I have a feeling that'd be more like William Shatner singing.
0: It's your Morning Team on WSGW. And the Friday Flashback. Let's get going up to the hour now. Up to the minute of news and your business. 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
4: Good morning for Michigan News Source. I'm David Barr. Nine Northern Michigan credit unions have pooled resources to offer $500 micro grants to members impacted by this spring's flooding. The Northern Michigan Flood Relief Fund, created through the Paul Bunyan chapter of the Michigan Credit Union League, launched in direct response to the flooding that struck communities across the region this spring. The fund is backed by contributions from each of the nine participating credit unions, along with the Michigan Credit Union League. The nine participating credit unions span 13 counties in northern Michigan. The Michigan United Conservation Club, a statewide hunting and fishing advocacy group, announced Monday that they are closing due to financial difficulties. Earlier this year, the 89-year-old group paused its camp and magazine operations. When you put your letters in your mailbox on Saturday, make sure you add some canned goods. Katie Hyde explains.
5: The nationwide Stamp Out Hunger food drive is tomorrow. Leave non-perishable food donations in a bag by your mailbox, then a letter carrier will pick it up and get it to the right organizations in your community. The Stamp Out Hunger Food Drive reports it's collected more than 1.94 billion pounds of food over the course of its 30-year run nationwide. I'm Katie Hyde for Michigan News Source.
4: With Mackinac Island summer tourism season underway, it also marks another season for the Scout Honor Guard. The Mackinac Island Scout Service Program began in 1929 with future President Gerald Ford as one of its first participants. Boy Scouts and Girl Scouts from across Michigan apply for the Mackinac Island Scout Service Program. Being selected is said to be an exclusive honor. The Scouts arrive on Memorial Day and rotate every 7 days throughout the summer, with the program ending on Labor Day. And the Detroit Pistons have taken a 2-0 lead over the Cleveland Cavaliers in the NBA playoffs. For Michigan News Source, I'm David Barr.
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0: Up to the hour continues. It's up to the minute with the Fox Business Report. And it's being brought to you by Tim's Tony's Restaurant. That's on center near Gratiot in Saginaw Township. Tim Tony's Restaurant on WSGW. 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
8: I'm Stuart Varney, and this is the Fox Business Report. The April employment report is released today. The forecast is for cooler job growth of 62,000 last month after March's stronger than expected 178,000. But economist Stephanie Pomboy says she'll be looking with caution at the numbers.
9: I mean, it should go without saying at this point that these payroll numbers are extremely unreliable, having undergone massive revisions. So I don't know why we, like Pavlov's dog, still sit here salivating every first Friday of the month for a number that ends up being revised away after.
8: Earnings come out today from Wendy's, Brookfield Asset Management, and energy company Enbridge. Also, the University of Michigan releases its preliminary consumer sentiment reading for May. That's your Fox Business Report. I'm Jenny Cosola, invested in you.
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0: It is the up-to-the-hour, up-to-the-minute weather of WNEM. First Alert meteorologist Matthew Mondro. It's 6:56.
11: The forecast is looking good for any Friday plans you might have. We have a partly cloudy sky with a high of 61. Into tonight, increasing clouds with a low of 44. And then tomorrow, 65. But we are still tracking a few light rain showers in the forecast for tomorrow. By Sunday, we have partly cloudy skies and a high of 57. So just a little bit on the cooler side for Mother's Day, but still looking to be a pretty decent day. From the First Alert Weather Center, I'm meteorologist Matthew Mondro.
0: Got a temp of 36 at WSGW. Going up to the hour with your up-to-the-minute sports. 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

0: Stroll. 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
1: Hefty, hefty, hefty.
0: Hefty slider bag. Silly with a slide. One more time now, y'all. Come on.
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4: 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Pistons playoff basketball at Little Caesars Arena, and the fans go home happy last night as the Pistons win 107-97. Cade Cunningham leads the way, 25 points and 10 assists, and Tobias Harris with 21 points and 7 rebounds. The Pistons have a 2-0 lead in the series. Game 3 tomorrow, 3 o'clock in the afternoon in Cleveland. Oklahoma City beat the L.A. Lakers in the other game last night, and it was a 125-107 score. The Thunder lead that series 2-0. Tigers preparing to play at the Royals in a weekend series tonight, tomorrow, and Sunday. And the broadcast tonight is 7:15 on WSGW, 790 AM. The Tigers sending Katie Montero to the mound. Great Lakes Loons had a doubleheader split at Lake County. Wild first game that ended with the captains hitting a 3-run walk-off home run in the bottom of the 8th. So that's actually extra innings, because minor league baseball doubleheaders are 7 innings. 15-13 in the first game. Second game, Loons win 7-2. And the Loons and captains play tonight. The hockey playoff game, the Hurricanes beat the Flyers 4-1, lead that series 3-0. Up to the hour, up to the minute with your sports on WSGW. Heading to the news next, it's 6:59.
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8: I'm Deborah Rodriguez. The U.S. and Iran exchange fire again in the Persian Gulf.
9: They better sign their agreement fast.
8: President Trump, after the Pentagon says a trio of American destroyers was targeted in the Strait of Hormuz before U.S. forces returned fire. The BBC's Yolande Nell is monitoring from Jerusalem.
10: The U.S. military said it intercepted Iranian attacks on 3 Navy ships. These were unprovoked Iranian attacks. And it said that in response, it targeted Iranian military facilities. None of its ships were hit. The Iranian version of events is that U.S. forces targeted an Iranian oil tanker in its coastal waters and a second vessel.
8: The United Arab Emirates says it fended off Iranian attacks overnight. The average for a gallon of regular gas in the U.S. today, down a penny from yesterday to an average $4.55 a gallon. We'll see if soaring prices are having an effect on the jobs market when the government releases its April report next hour. CBS News business analyst Jill Schlesinger.
11: So far, the war in the Middle East and rising gas prices have not had any significant impact on the labor market. If high gas prices persist, there could be some changes in the labor market, but that remains to be seen.
8: Almost 100 people, including 17 Americans, are still on that luxury cruise liner that suffered a deadly hantavirus outbreak. They're expected to drop anchor off the Canary Islands Sunday. Dozens of others got off on an island in the South Atlantic. Dr. William Schaffner, Vanderbilt University, on fears of a mass spread.
12: The risk really is extraordinarily low. I think this is a well-confined episode that is focused on people who were on this cruise ship.
8: The learning platform Canvas is mostly back up and running after a cyber attack.
13: Thousands of universities and K-12 schools use Canvas to manage assignments, grades, and lecture videos. The hacking group Shiny Hunters claimed responsibility for the attack on Canvas's parent company, Instructure, which knocked Canvas offline for hours, disrupting final exams at many schools. Sacramento State senior Michael Lee Chang is supposed to graduate in a couple of weeks.
14: I'm already anxious enough, and now I'm unable to do my assignments, and no one really knows what's going on.
13: Instructure says Canvas is available for most users again. Michael Wallace, CBS News.
8: Possible change at the post office. CBS's Jim Crisula.
15: The United States Postal Service is considering a rule change that would allow anyone to send handguns through the mail for the first time in nearly 100 years. A 1927 law prohibits the shipment of handguns through the Postal Service unless they are from licensed retailers.
8: This is CBS News.
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0: Stroll. Cha-cha, hefty stroll.
1: Hefty.
0: Hefty slider bag. Silly with a slide. One more time now, y'all. Come on.
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5: How often we say viral video, because they're fun, and want to make sure that you're aware. And you will be at 7:20 of it's a school crossing guard describing an accident, but the activity that he's engaged in while describing the accident is what's getting everyone having some fun with it. And we'll explain that and tell you how to see it coming up on WSTW with your morning team of Charlie and Mike and you, all together with Jonathan too. Hey, got some morning sunshine. Expectations of sunshine this day. The official sky call is partly cloudy, but in meteorological terms, that means sunshine. High's going to be 61. Right now, it's 37. Pistons, a nice game last night in the playoffs to talk about. Bill O'Reilly's talking about Secretary of State Marco Rubio and a meeting with the Pope. That's a 7:25. News continues now, and that means in the WSW newsroom with Mike Perchuk.
6: Thank you, Charlie. Good morning, everyone. A 19-year-old Midland man is facing multiple felony charges following an armed robbery investigation in Midland County. Authorities say Trayshawn Ford and a juvenile were arrested after deputies received a tip leading them to an apartment in the city of Midland in the morning after the reported robbery. Investigators say a 23-year-old Mount Pleasant man was robbed April 27th at a residence on West Isabella Road in Greendale Township. No injuries were reported. Deputies say the suspects fled before police arrived. Evidence and witness statements were gathered at the scene. The juvenile was later released to a parent. Ford was arraigned on April 30th on charges including armed robbery, conspiracy to commit armed robbery, multiple felony firearm counts, felonious assault, carrying a concealed weapon, and possessing a dangerous weapon with unlawful intent. He is being held in the Midland County Jail on a $1 million bond. Michigan Congresswoman Kristen McDonald-Rivette is pushing for a new tax cut aimed at providing financial relief to households earning less than $100,000 annually. The Working Parents Tax Relief Act would offer families up to an additional $5,500 for each child under 4 years old. According to the Congresswoman, the legislation is an expansion of the Earned Income Tax Credit, which helped move more than 4 million Americans out of poverty during 2024. The proposal was introduced in the House of Representatives in April and has since been moved to the Committee on Ways and Means. During a recent meeting with parents in Saginaw, McDonald-Rivette noted the bill is gaining bipartisan support as lawmakers address the rising costs of child care. If passed, the measure would target families during the first 3 years of parenting when expenses are often at their highest. The initiative is being framed as a common-sense solution to help local residents manage skyrocketing daily costs. McDonald-Rivette stated the feedback from the community will help guide her efforts to assist working families from Washington. The Michigan Department of Transportation is investing about $875,000 to update road signage across the Thumb. Starting on May 11th, work crews will begin replacing more than 2,000 signs along 94 miles of state highways. The project covers M81 and M138 in Tuscola County, as well as M142 in Huron County. Drivers near communities like Caro and Bad Axe, along with Harbor Beach and Cass City, should expect shoulder closures while the work is being performed. The work will also impact areas around Elkton and Pigeon, as well as Akron, Fairgrove, and Reese. State officials say two-way traffic will be maintained on all routes throughout the duration of the project. The new signs are designed to be more visible for motorists, particularly during nighttime hours. The sign replacements are scheduled to be finished around August 15th. The Michigan Department of Natural Resources is looking for volunteers to monitor osprey nests through a Adopt-a-Nest program. Participants use binoculars to visit a nest site three times between spring and late summer to track the reproductive success of nesting pairs. Ospreys are large fish-eating hawks that can live up to 20 years and often return to the same nest annually. While the birds historically used trees, they now build over 90% of their nests on human structures, like cell towers and utility poles. Data from the last 2 years show that more than a half of observed nests were found on cell towers. The birds are a special species of special concern in Michigan and help scientists monitor the health of large rivers and lakes. The osprey population has been recovering since Michigan banned the pesticide DDT in 1969. Anyone interested in volunteering can contact the Natural Features Inventory by email at mnfi@msu.edu to sign up for a specific county. WSGW News Time, 710.
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6: 7-Eleven. As President Trump prepares to head to Beijing, a Michigan senator is making her case to keep Chinese brand cars out of the U.S. Here's Autobeat reporter Jeff Gilbert.
9: Yes, those Chinese brand vehicles would be a lot cheaper, Senator Alyssa Slotkin tells the Detroit Economic Club, but it would come at a cost to jobs and security. She's co-sponsored a plan that would keep the vehicles out, and that would include those that are sold in Canada.
10: I'm not going to allow them to cross the Ambassador Bridge and just start collecting on Selfridge Air Force Base or on some of our big electricity transmission sites just because the Canadians have decided out of spite to allow the Chinese vehicles in.
9: Slotkin, whose co-sponsor is Republican Senator Bernie Moreno, says the legislation was born out of comments President Trump made to the Detroit Economic Club last January as he supported the idea of Chinese brands building auto plants in the U.S. Jeff Gilbert for the Michigan News Network.
6: Several fire departments responded to a morning fire in South Haven. A house was fully engulfed in flames, with neighbors hearing a series of explosions. Six people were evacuated, and one elderly person was taken to a hospital for burns and smoke inhalation. According to South Haven Emergency Services, the house is considered a total loss. Kalamazoo College has named its next president. Carlin Crowley becomes the 19th president following a national search. She was previously provost at Ohio Wesleyan University. She'll begin her new position on July 1st. Charlie, the Alabama home where Dr. Martin Luther King Jr. and other civil rights leaders stayed will soon be on display at Greenfield Village. Here is Tony Ortiz.
11: Everybody that comes to this.
12: That's the voice of the tour guide Chuck during my tour of the Jackson home, which will open to the public at Greenfield Village on June 12th. The Selma, Alabama home was ground zero for many civil rights leaders in the 60s and was the place where those leaders, including Dr. King, heard then-President Lyndon Baines Johnson announce the passage of the Voting Rights Act in 1965. I had a chance to ask Jim Johnson, the director of Greenfield Village, what he hopes that visitors will take away from a visit to the Jackson home.
13: I think just really the importance.

0: kinds of maybe, I don't know, civil liberties that we take for granted, how fragile it all is.
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2: Wow. Just another great example of the great history that's represented by Greenfield Village. And
3: that's right.
2: The Henry Ford Museum and all that. Wow. Mike, thank you. On WSGW. 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Here is WNEM First Alert meteorologist Matthew Mondro.
4: For this Friday and Mother's Day weekend, our First Alert forecast still remaining pretty consistent here. No major changes. We have partly cloudy skies for today still with a high of 61. And then as we go into tonight, increasing clouds with a low of 44. Tomorrow we have a high of 65. There are still a few rain showers in the forecast. Nothing very heavy, though, for Saturday. Only tracking about a tenth of an inch of rain from any showers as well. By Mother's Day on Sunday, though, should be a dry day, partly cloudy with a high of 57. So if anything, just first alerting you to some of these cool temps holding on. Into next week, another round of rain around Tuesday evening into Wednesday. From the First Alert Weather Center, I'm meteorologist Matthew Mondro.
2: Barometric pressure. The pressure we have is now rising. And rising from 29.86. The wind is southwest at 6. 37 degrees at WSGW. 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We'll get to sports coming up on WSGW. 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Let's do some sports for you on WSGW. Let's do Pistons basketball, playoff basketball. Pistons and Cavaliers at Little Caesars Arena. And the Pistons led most of the game. I think the Cavaliers had a 2-point lead early in the fourth quarter. But the Pistons buried that away and won the game by 10 points, 107-97. Cade Cunningham, 25 and 10 dishes. He had Tobias Harris with 21 points and 7 boards. His 7th straight game, by the way, in the playoffs with 20-plus points. Duncan Robinson, 17. Off the bench is Danish Jenkins, 14 points, 6 rebounds, and 4 assists. Let's not forget Asar Thompson with his 10.7 rebounds. Just a lot of contributions from a lot of players playing team basketball. The Pistons now have a 2-game-to-none lead over Cleveland in the best-of-7 series. Game 3 tomorrow in Cleveland. It's going to be 3 o'clock, by the way. Last night, Oklahoma City upends the L.A. Lakers 125-107, leads that series 2-game-to-none. The NCAA has announced the expansion of March Madness. Not 64 teams, but 76 teams in March Madness. What's that going to do to your bracket? That's for both men and women, by the way. Tigers baseball tonight. We've got the Tigers at the Royals. A 3-game series. And it starts at 7:15 tonight on WSGW, 790 AM with Cater Montero on the mound. Great Lakes Loons, a wild first game of a doubleheader yesterday. Loons at Lake County. Of course, the doubleheaders in minor league baseball are 7 innings each. So in the first game, are you ready for this? The Captains take a 1-0 lead in the first. In the second, the Loons take a 3-1 lead. In the third, the Captains tie the game at 3. The Loons, in the top of the fourth, score 4 runs for a 7-3 lead. The Captains, in the bottom of the fourth, score 9 runs for a 12-7 lead. In the sixth inning, the Loons tie the score at 12. In the top of the eighth, the extra inning, the Loons score a run and now lead 14-13. But on the bottom of the eighth, the Captains get a 3-run walk-off home run to win the game 15-13. That's wild. Mike Sirota, what a game, too. 3-for-3, including a 3-run homer. He walked twice, so he's on base 5 times. Scores twice, has 4 RBI. A little bit more conventional score in the nightcap as the Loons beat the Captains 7-2. Jose Azara with a big 2-out 3-run homer in that game. Loons going to be at Lake County tonight. We had hockey going on. The playoff game in hockey was the Hurricanes defeating the Flyers 4-1 and a commanding 3-0 lead that the Carolina Hurricanes have over the Flyers in that playoff series. It's your sports on WSGW. Coming up, he is getting attention for the interview that he did following an accident. Going viral, as they say. And we'll tell you what's going on, let you hear some of the audio, and tell you how to see the viral video, of course. That's coming up next on WSGW.
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2: And people in Philadelphia are saying, this is so representative of Philadelphia. Charlie, Mike, Jonathan, and you here on WSGW. We're at 721. This is video that's getting the attention that we put up on the morning team page here on WSW.com. If we're going to talk about it, want to make sure that you're aware of it. And so you'll have a chance to check it for yourself if you don't see it someplace else, but you can see it here. You're with Charlie and Mike and Jonathan here all together on WSW. So the guy's name is Jamel Ransom, and he's a crossing guard in an area of the city of Philadelphia where there's a school and a park nearby. An accident happened, and he was a witness. And so, of course, reporters talked to him and say, you know, what happened? Describe it all, that kind of good stuff. And his interview is what's getting all the attention. So, first of all, I paused it just to give you the imagery. So,
6: that's yeah. Great. He's got... Well, go ahead.
2: Go ahead. Describe what you see here.
6: The first thing you notice is the ice cream cone.
2: Yes.
6: That he's in the middle of eating.
2: That's the focus.
6: And then he's got the sideways crossing guard hat as well with the shades on.
2: Yes.
6: Just looks like the most easygoing.
2: The imagery is just beautiful. And that ice cream cone, I'm going to play this, as you see, during the interview. He's not putting that cone down, man. I got this cone here.
6: He's just eating the ice cream cone during the interview.
2: So he'll give you a little taste, because they're asking him, so what happened? Describe what you see, and here we go, a little bit of that.
7: You saw this.
8: Yeah.
7: How did you come to be in that spot?
8: I'm the crossing guard on 55th and King Session. When I tell you, he ran the light, T-boned the lady, I'm bobbing and weaving. I'm just thankful to be alive right now. Thank you, Jesus.
2: Lick the cone.
7: What did it sound like?
8: Bam! No, not to be funny. I swear, not to be funny. It happened that fast.
6: He's like dipping around.
2: Yeah, his bobbing and weaving also was part of it. I mean, he was very animated.
8: Do you know what
2: Lick the cone
8: game?
2: Again.
8: I had
7: kids
8: to pull
7: playing out there?
8: It was out there. They were in there. I had to pull a kid out. No, I had to pull, what's her name, nephew out?
6: What's her name's nephew mm-hmm. out?
8: No, what's her name, nephew? Yes.
7: So there were kids in there?
8: Yes.
2: Lick the cone again.
6: Lick the cone.
7: Describe this for me. You hear the bang.
8: Bang. I don't know which way to go because he ends up in the schoolyard. Luckily, I wasn't on the corner. I'm in the shade slightly because it's an 82-degree day today.
2: Lick the cone
6: Lick
2: again.
6: The cone. Every time there's a question being asked, he's got the ice cream cone. It's 82 degrees. He needs the ice cream.
2: And this goes on for a couple of minutes, and people are just eating it up.
6: Like him with the ice cream.
2: Yeah. And it's really funny at the end. I'm not sure exactly what the question is, but at the end it's like he realizes like he's like been through an interview and he kind of ends it
8: Jesus.
2: This way.
8: That's what's going through my mind. Thank you, Jesus.
2: They say goodbye to him.
8: Dead honest. Lay out, Mr. Softy.
2: I think he said thank you, Mr. Softy.
6: That's what it sounded like.
2: Yeah. So
6: I wonder if he got the ice cream cone for free for being a hero or something.
2: And the funny thing is, so of course, all the attention is getting. And so a number of people who are in Philadelphia recognize this guy.
6: Of course.
2: Because apparently he's been on other TikTok videos that people have taken. Because what you see is what he does when he's crossing guard. They say, this is what he does when he's on the job. He's got the best energy all the time, kind of dancing, weaving, having a good time, and he's doing his crossing guard duties.
6: Yeah.
2: So.
6: That's fun.
2: Isn't it?
9: It's nice to see more happy, positive people in the world, you know?
2: Yeah.
6: I feel like crossing guards are, they just seem happy to me.
2: Oh.
6: That's just the image you get.
2: Well, you consider the importance of their job, and you think about what they're dealing with a lot of times with the little kids.
6: Yeah.
2: And the little kids just love the crossing guards.
6: Mm-hmm.
2: I mean, they become part of their daily routine. And to Mike's point, yeah, isn't it nice to know? I mean, he just, everyone's okay. There was an accident. Nobody's hurt, so it's, you know, you can have a little fun with it here.
9: Right.

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5: 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On this Friday, Secretary of State Marco Rubio put up a good performance with the press on Tuesday of this week. He was clear and authoritative about the Iran conflict, believing the terrorist state's economy is in big trouble. Hope he's right. On Thursday, Rubio has an official meeting with Pope Leo, who has emerged as a problem for the Trump administration. Because the Pope is a spiritual missionary, he's not going to explain geopolitics to anyone. That frustrates President Trump, who believes the pontiff does not understand world conflict, specifically the nuclear danger from Iran. Mr. Trump fervently thinks that he is saving lives by neutralizing Iran. Apparently, the Pope does not share that vision, or maybe I'm being unfair. He might agree, but he's certainly not speaking up. So it could happen that Secretary Rubio will bring the men together. Rubio's Catholic, respects the church. That's a good start. I believe there is room for detente here. Many don't care, but America needs supporters right now. Pope Leo's softening on the danger of Iran would help this country. Let's pray that Marco can pull it off. Back in a moment. Hey, I'll be straight with you. 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Don't wait. That is the Morning O'Reilly Update. More analysis later on.
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1: Have to have a little fun with our Tigers sponsor, Tim Tony's Restaurant, and the Tiger ticket giveaway that we've been talking about. 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But talk with Tim Howard, the owner of Tim Tony's, coming up and have a little giveaway fun. With you and your morning team of Charlie and Mike and Jonathan, at 7:30, we have a morning of sunshine. Should have that basically through the day. The high of 61. Right now, the temp is 37. 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And in the WSJW newsroom, here is Mike Percha.
2: Thank you, Charlie. Good morning, everyone. A woman from New Jersey accused of taking part in a Saginaw double shooting is now in custody after turning herself into police. MLive reports 57-year-old Carolyn Sermons appeared in district court on Tuesday on charges including assault with intent to murder and several firearm-related offenses tied to the April 27th shooting on South 19th Street. Prosecutors say Sermons is accused of shooting a 23-year-old woman during a dispute at the home. Investigators say the argument involved a disagreement over the property and also led to Sermons' boyfriend, a 34-year-old Paul Menzies Jr., allegedly shooting a 30-year-old man. Police say both victims were able to drive away from the scene to the Hoyt Library before getting medical treatment for injuries described as non-life-threatening. Police recovered a revolver from the house and had already arrested Menzies before Sermons later surrendered. A judge has ordered her held on a $500,000 bond ahead of a May 13th court hearing. The U.S. Forest Service says a wildfire near Mayo is now fully contained after burning more than 120 acres in Oscoda County. Officials say the MAPES fire has a secure and cold perimeter surrounding the entire burn area, which covers about 124 acres west of Mayo near Lost Creek Lodge on MAPES Road. Fire started Monday, prompting evacuations for nearby residents before they were allowed to return later in the evening. Firefighters from the DNR and the Forest Service responded to the scene. Much of the Huron National Forest has gone nearly 2 weeks without significant rainfall, creating dry conditions that increase wildfire danger. The Forest Service is urging residents and cabin owners to use caution outdoors and to make fire prevention a priority. Officials in Saginaw have proposed a $230.7 million budget for the fiscal year 2027, an increase of about 13% from the previous year. City leaders say much of the increase is tied to water and sewer infrastructure projects, including upgrades to the wastewater treatment facility, water system improvements, and lead service line replacement work. The proposed general fund budget totals $46.2 million, while the city's trash collection fee would increase from $240 to $250 annually. Public safety continues to make up the largest share of general fund spending, including police and fire services. A public hearing on the budget will take place May 18th at the Anderson Enrichment Center in Saginaw. More information and copies of the proposed budget are available at cityofsaginaw-mi.com. Saginaw Rotary Club is working to restore Crayola Park with a focus on accessibility, safety, and long-term community use. Here's Christiana Malacara.
3: The park, located near the Boys and Girls Club and YMCA, first opened in 1997 and continues to serve children across the city. Plan renovations include accessible swings and playground structures, sensory-focused equipment, and a new rubber or turf surface to improve mobility access. Rotary leaders say community input, including feedback from local children, helped shape the redesign while preserving the park's popular Crayola theme. The total cost project is estimated at $675,000, with approximately $340,000 already raised. Fundraising efforts continue this summer, with construction expected to begin the spring of 2027. This is Christiana Malacara, News Radio 100.5 and 790.
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0: 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Topics should be discussed with your individual advisor prior to implementation. 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
2: 36. A cyber attack on a major learning platform has hit schools across the country. A hacking group named Shiny Hunters claimed a responsibility for the breach at Instructure, the company behind Canvas. Canvas is an online platform used for homework, testing, grades, and more. University of Michigan was one of thousands of universities and schools impacted. School officials said IT temporarily removed access to Canvas. The issue was persistent at all three U of M campuses. Wayne State was also impacted by the attack. It's not clear at this point if any data has been leaked. Despite the uncertainty, the consumer confidence is up in April. Here's Ryan Recker.
4: But this may be the last month economic indicators are looking up for places like West Michigan. Brian Long, economic researcher for Grand Valley State University, said the cost of oil is impacting everything.
5: In the broadest sense, the price of oil is reflected in the price of almost everything that we buy. Even a loaf of bread has to be delivered by a truck that probably burns diesel, and the farmer that grew the grain for that bread probably has a diesel or gasoline tractor.
4: Long said one business who took their survey said they are hoping the war will be over soon to keep oil pricing lower, but surcharges and soaring freight costs are not helping the current situation. Ryan Recker for the Michigan News Network.
2: New claims of fraudulent signatures for some of Michigan's Republican candidates for governor. U.S. Representative John James and businessman Perry Johnson are being scrutinized for alleged bad signatures to qualify to be on the ballot for the state's August primary. Citizens sent a letter to the Michigan Bureau of Elections saying both candidates have numerous invalid or fraudulent signatures on their petition sheets. The Board of Canvassers will make a final decision. Both campaigns say they have submitted enough valid signatures to be on the ballot. Shirley, there are more people waiting to mow their grass as part of the No Mow May, but experts are starting to say if that's not as helpful as first thought. The idea came from a now redacted study that looked at bee populations in unmowed lots. Grass on its own isn't a food source for bees, and they tend to avoid making homes under it. Michigan State University Extension Director David Lowenstein says there are a couple of things you can do to help.
6: It is true that there are some weeds that grow within lawns, like white clover, violets, ground ivy, that can be visited by bees. So another thing someone could do is mow a little less frequently. You don't have to wait a month for your lawn to be mowed, but maybe every few weeks, or mow at a higher height, which is better for the health of your grass.
2: He recommends planting flowers that have different shapes to support the different species of bees we have in the state.
7: But, of course, like so many things that we hear about, once things actually start to become popular or are done, step back, wait a second. Maybe yeah. It's not as good as we thought it would be.
2: Well, not just that. I mean, we have a huge tick problem now, too. And if you let your grass go, then, ticks are hiding in the tall grass.
7: So to solve that problem, we mow. Thereby killing the whole idea of the no-mow May. Mike, thanks. It is 7:39 on WSGW. All right, let's get into the forecast update we have for you on WSGW. And it is with WNEM First Alert Meteorologist Matthew Mondro. Here's that update forecast for you.
8: for this Friday and Mother's Day weekend. Our first alert forecast still remaining pretty consistent here. No major changes. We have partly cloudy skies for today still with a high of 61. And then as we go into tonight, increasing clouds with a low of 44. Tomorrow we have a high of 65. There are still a few rain showers in the forecast. Nothing very heavy though for Saturday. Only tracking about a tenth of an inch of rain from any showers as well. By Mother's Day on Sunday, though, should be a dry day, partly cloudy with a high of 57. So if anything, just first alerting you to some of these cool temps holding on. Into next week, another round of rain around Tuesday evening into Wednesday. From the First Alert Weather Center, I'm meteorologist Matthew Mondro.
7: Barometers at 2986 and steady, southwest wind at 6, 37 degrees at WSGW, your connection to the Great Lakes Bay region and your connection to the world. A little Tigers fun coming up for you in just a moment with our fine Tiger sponsor, Tim's Tony's. Yep, some more Tigers tickets to have fun coming up in just a moment.
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1: Hefty, hefty, hefty.
0: Hefty slider bag, silly with a slide. One more time now, y'all. Come on.
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5: 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A reminder later on this morning, special broadcast with Terry Henney. Going to be at Begick Nursery and Garden Center. 5993 West Side Saginaw Road in Bay City. Just seconds off I-75. That's M84, of course. Depending on how you want to reference it. Mother's Day is coming up on Sunday, you know, and so some Mother's Day ideas, as well as just some general planting tips and information that Terry will help provide during his broadcast. He'll be there for his farm show at 11:30, but he'll have a check-in with the Art Lewis Focus Show at 11 o'clock. Terry at Begick Nursery and Garden Center later on today. 7:43 on WSGW. At this time, we are going to have some fun, as we've been having since the start of the Tigers season, your 59th year of Tigers broadcasting with WSGW and our fine Tigers sponsors that we have. One in particular is going the extra step. Tim's Tony's Restaurant. In Saginaw Township there on Center near Gratiot. Yeah. The ticket giveaway that we have fun with. And so we have fun doing that because we talked to the owner of Tim's Tony's, and that would be you, Tim Howard, who's calling in this morning once again. Tim, hey, good morning to you, sir. Welcome once again.
6: Good morning. How you guys doing?
5: Hey, on a bright, sunny Friday?
7: Can't complain.
6: Yeah, can't complain other than the chill.
5: Yeah, that's true. We got to remember, you step outdoors and it's like that 37 degrees kind of hits you in the face.
6: Yeah, I was kind of hoping I wouldn't have to pre-warm my car before I leave for work. Yeah.
5: One of these days.
6: Hopefully soon.
5: See, now, but I would imagine, Tim, like, this is the kinds of mornings that people want to warm themselves up. So, of course, they're going to come to Tim's Tony's.
6: Oh, absolutely.
5: You got a nice hearty breakfast that's hot for them and ready to go, right?
6: That's right.
5: And we should mention that before we do our Tigers ticket giveaway, because I know that's one of the, you know, you talk about what do you specialize in. And I know breakfast are something that you guys do, and you do very well. What is it about breakfast that people enjoy? And it doesn't have to be just for breakfast time. It's like any time of the day. What's the secret behind that? Do you have a secret?
6: Do I have a secret? Oh, I think it's just the nice crispy hash browns and the bacon's nice and crunchy. So, yeah, I actually enjoy breakfast for my dinner more than I do in the morning because I'm typically working. So, yeah.
5: Now, I never thought about that. That's right. Your breakfast time is work time.
6: Correct.
7: So, to enjoy the eggs and bacon at the end of the day. I like that.
6: Yes.
5: Because, of course, any time that you have bacon with any kind of day, any time of the day, it's always going to be enjoyable.
7: It's going to be a good time.
6: Yeah.
5: Hey, you know, we have fun talking to you because

0: The fact that you are inviting people to stop by your restaurant and register to win the Tigers tickets that you're giving away this year. Maybe we need to get one of your patrons down to the Comerica Park and turn these Tigers around. It's been a little rough the past few days.
1: Oh, it's been horrible, and I'm glad I haven't been able to watch the last three games. So. Yeah, you know, I'm hoping the best for Scoobo, and boy, just hopefully we turn it around, yeah.
0: Yeah, well, it's, you know, it's still only early May, and of course baseball's a long season, so we'll trust.
1: I'll take these losses now instead of towards the end of the season. How's that?
0: that's exactly right. Maybe you have the struggles now because you don't want to struggle in August, September.
1: All right.
0: As the Tigers did last year, still made the playoffs last year, but we all know what happened with that big division lead.
1: Yes,
0: but that was last year.
1: Dissipated.
0: Hey, let's remind listeners, Tim, just for those that aren't aware, when we talk about heading to your restaurant to register to win Tigers tickets, these are very special tickets. So remind our listeners what we're going to, what you're giving away this year.
1: All right, we have two tickets that are behind home plate in the Tiger Den that include parking at the Tiger Garage. They're very nice seats, a short walk from the parking to your seats. And it's in covered seating, so if it does rain, you're protected. However, if it is cold, you need to bundle up because there's no sun to keep you warm. So a day like today might be a little chilly, so bundle up. But, yeah, they are wonderful seats. I think the next best seats are either right on the dugout or in a suite. So.
0: Well, and hey, the best things for people, these are great seats because, of course, you're giving them to people for free. Just have to stop by and register.
1: Correct.
0: That makes them great seats any wherever they are.
1: Yes.
0: All right. So,
1: these tickets today will be for the 15th game against the Blue Jays at 6:45.
0: So that's 1 week from today.
1: Correct.
0: All right. Well, do you have someone that's going to do the drawing for us right now?
1: Yep, Sky just drew a name, and it is Bambi Strabel or Strobel. I know this customer, and it's awesome.
0: Oh,
1: so
0: cool.
1: She'll be very happy.
0: Well, fantastic. Well, that's great. We appreciate, of course, working with you. And as we always do, because you're doing, I'm trying to remember how many times you've done this so far. Are we up to like four pair already?
1: I think this is the fifth.
0: Oh, the fifth already.
1: And then, yep, and then we're going to give away on the 19th also against the Guardians. That'll be the next drawing, and the drawing date will be on the 14th.
0: So the drawing is on the 14th, so you need to get people to stop by your establishment by the 13th. The 13th will be the deadline day.
1: Yep, unless you beat me here in the morning, yeah.
0: What time do we get there in the morning when you open up, Tim?
1: Well, I normally arrive at 3:45, and I'm here by 5:20. So we open at 7.
0: Well, got to get to work early to get everything prepared. So 7 o'clock.
1: Heat everything up. Yep.
0: And you're what, Monday through Friday, 7 till 8 in the evening, and Saturday and Sunday it's 7 till 2. Is that right?
1: Yes, that is correct.
0: All right. Well, we're going to send people your way to get registered by the 13th. We'll do the drawing on the 14th. For the next pair of for the free Tiger tickets from Tim's Tony's Restaurant, officially 234 North Center near Gratiot there in Saginaw Township.
1: All right. We look forward to seeing you guys come in and enter.
0: Thank you very much for talking with us again, Tim.
1: All right. Thank you.
0: All right. Bye-bye. Tim Haworth, who's the owner of Tim's Tony's. Great tickets, great food. I mean, what better combination is there?
2: And breakfast sounds so good right now.
0: Doesn't it, though? I mean, we're working, too.
2: Yeah.
0: But we could eat while we work, unlike Tim, who can't because he's making all that food.
2: Well, I mean, we got to use our mouths when we work. So
0: that's what news and commercial breaks are for.
2: Oh.
0: Hey, speaking of Tigers tickets, too, let me remind you. You know, we got our own special deal that we're doing with Stormaster Exteriors. We got the bus trip on May 17th. I am told there are only 2 seats left available.
2: 2 more people.
0: That's right. 2 more people. If you want a ticket to the Tigers on May 17th, it's part of the same series that Tim's Tony's was just talking about, because he's on Friday. These are for Sunday. Now, these aren't free because we had to package together the cost of a trip, but it's only $89. not to suggest 89 isn't a lot of money, but if you want to see a Tigers game with the bus, just travel to and from, the parking's taken care of.
2: Mm-hmm.
0: You know, we built the gas price in and everything else. $89 is a deal.
2: And we built the gas price in before the gas prices went up. So really, you're getting a little bit of a deal on the gas, at least.
0: Because this week it's going to be $189. 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
2: Two left.
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4: Good morning for Michigan News Source. I'm David Barr. A Saginaw County assistant prosecutor is spending 10 days in jail for super drunk driving. John K. Cotton, 41, was sentenced by visiting Midland County District Judge Michael D. Carpenter to 10 days in jail with credit for 2 days served. Carpenter suspended an additional 168 days. Cotton pled guilty to operating a motor vehicle with a blood alcohol content of 0.17 or more in March. In exchange, prosecutors dismissed charges of second offense, driving while intoxicated or impaired, and having an open alcohol container in a vehicle. 15 chihuahuas are now in the care of the Little Traverse Bay Humane Society in Harbor Springs after the organization assisted Kalkaska County Animal Control with the surrender and removal of the animals. The dogs will receive medical evaluations, ongoing care, and time to decompress. The Little Traverse Bay Humane Society is currently seeking foster homes, supplies, and monetary donations to support the ongoing care of the rescued chihuahuas. Individuals interested in fostering can apply through Little Traverse Bay Humane Society's website. Dale Warner was sentenced Thursday to up to 70 years in prison for killing his wife, Dee Warner. Katie Hyde has that story.
5: The judge handed down consecutive sentences of 31 years and 3 months to 60 years for second-degree murder and tacked on 1.5 years for tampering with evidence. A Lenawee County jury convicted the 58-year-old Warner in March in connection with the death of Dee Warner. Prosecutors said the 52-year-old was killed in April 2021, but her remains were not found until 2024. Investigators say Dale Warner stored her body inside a fertilizer tank on property the couple owned together. I'm Katie Hyde for Michigan News Source.
4: And the Detroit Pistons have taken a 2-0 lead over the Cleveland Cavaliers in the NBA playoffs. For Michigan News Source, I'm David Barr.
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9: Stock futures are higher. Investors are waiting for this morning's release of the monthly employment report. It's expected to reveal 55,000 to 62,000 new jobs created in April, down from 178,000 in March. The unemployment rate is expected to hold steady at 4.3%. Crude oil prices are elevated but off recent highs. Brent crude at $100 a barrel. West Texas Intermediate at $95. Toyota was making more in the recent quarter, but it is predicting lower sales in the Middle East will take a toll on its bottom line this year. It sees sales improving in North America, but Toyota also says it is being impacted by U.S. tariffs. Nintendo's profit rose 52% in the recent quarter, though it's predicting Switch 2 sales will cool this year. That's your Fox Business Report. I'm Jenny Coselda. Invested in you.
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0: Here's an up-to-the-hour, up-to-the-minute weather of WNEM First Alert meteorologist Matthew Mondro. 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
11: The forecast is looking good for any Friday plans you might have. We have a partly cloudy sky with a high of 61 into tonight, increasing clouds with a low of 44, and then tomorrow 65, but we are still tracking a few light rain showers in the forecast for tomorrow. By Sunday, we have partly cloudy skies and a high of 57, so just a little bit on the cooler side for Mother's Day, but still looking to be a pretty decent day. From the First Alert Weather Center, I'm meteorologist Matthew Mondro.
0: 37 degrees at WSGW with up to the hour, up to the minute sports next.
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0: Sports on WSGW, we're at 7:58. Pistons took care of the Cavaliers 107-97 at Little Caesars Arena, Game 2 of the playoffs. Cade Cunningham with 25, Tobias Harris with 21, as five Pistons scored in double figures. Now a 2-0 lead, Game 3 on Saturday afternoon at 3 in Cleveland. Tigers and Royals start a series tonight at Kansas City. So it's a 7:15 broadcast on WSW, 790 AM with Cater Montero on the mound. Loons split a doubleheader at Lake County last night. It was, of course, each game is 7 innings in a minor league doubleheader. First game went 8 innings, actually. Captains win 15-13. Second game, Loons win 7-2. Loons play at Lake County again tonight. Hockey playoff game. The Hurricanes beat the Flyers 4-1. Lead that series 3-0. It's up to the hour. With your up-to-the-minute sports on WSGW, we're at 7:59.
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22: Escalation in the war with Iran.
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1: We blew him away.
2: Authorities monitoring hantavirus cruise passengers.
22: This is not going to be another COVID that will sweep around the earth.
2: And Southern Republicans push for redistricting.
23: Moving quickly in response to last week's Supreme Court ruling that narrowed the Voting Rights Act.
2: Good morning. I'm Cammie McCormick with the CBS World News Roundup. There's been another escalation in the war with Iran. The Pentagon says three American destroyers were attacked and U.S. forces returned fire and hit Iranian targets on land. President Trump called it a little U-turn. Nancy Cordes has more from the White House.
1: They trifled with us today. We blew them away.
24: The Iranians trifled with three U.S. Navy destroyers as they transited the Strait of Hormuz. U.S. officials say Apache helicopters armed with Hellfire missiles took out the swarm of Iranian fast attack boats in a firefight that lasted for hours. Trump talked about the skirmish shortly after he drove right down the middle of the drained reflecting pool on the National Mall, which he closed for resurfacing. A reporter asked him about soaring gas prices.
1: Gas prices have come down today. Have you looked?
24: Gas prices actually rose a few cents Thursday to a U.S. average of $4.56 a gallon.
2: Now to the cruise ship with the hantavirus outbreak. The World Health Organization continues to insist the strain only spreads through very close contact, and there's no need for international concern. Infectious disease expert Dr. William Schaffner of Vanderbilt University Medical Center.
22: The risk really is extraordinarily low. I think this is a well-confined episode that is focused on people who were on this cruise ship.
2: Nearly 150 people remain trapped on board. CBS's Tom Hansen has been following the story.
25: For the first time Thursday, President Trump addressed the response to the deadly hantavirus outbreak on a cruise ship with more than a dozen Americans on board.
1: It's a lot of great people studying it. It should be fine. We hope.
25: This all comes as global health officials are scrambling to track down passengers who departed the MV Hondius weeks ago. The cruise operator says nearly 30 passengers from at least 12 countries, including six Americans, left the ship during one of its first port stops in St. Helena before the hantavirus was suspected. State authorities say one passenger is now home in Arizona, another in Virginia, two in Georgia, two in Texas, and an unknown number are back in California. Health officials say none of them are showing any symptoms of hantavirus.
2: Republican legislators in Tennessee are giving their party a better chance to win every congressional seat in November. They voted to split the state's only black majority district into three pieces. Opponents are protesting. CBS's Ed O'Keefe on how the fight is playing out across the South.
26: Chaos at the Tennessee Capitol in Nashville Thursday as Democratic lawmakers and protesters tried to stop legislation breaking up the state's only Democratic House seat. Yelling, holding signs, calling the move Jim Crow 2.0, even burning a printout of the Confederate flag. The change follows a Supreme Court ruling last week that narrowed the Voting Rights Act. CBS News election law analyst David Becker says the ruling has this effect.
27: And in some cases, that's going to mean that they blanch their entire state's delegation and really minimize the impact of the minority population in the state.
26: Alabama's attorney general says it's just a question of reflecting the state's Republican tilt.
28: Alabama's a conservative state. I expect that we'll have conservative representatives.
2: There has been a cyber attack on an online learning platform used by the country's best-known universities and thousands of other schools. It knocked out the system called Canvas. CBS's Jolene Kent has the latest.
29: When millions of students around the world attempted to access their grades and other class materials on Thursday, they got a ransom note from a hacking group calling itself Shiny Hunters. The message claimed the group had obtained data from the schools and threatened to leak the information unless a settlement was paid, giving a deadline of May 12th. This causing chaos among students, especially those in the middle of finals.
30: Now I'm unable to do my assignments. No one really knows what's going on.
29: The hack knocked Canvas, the online learning platform, out for several hours. It's used by nearly 9,000 schools around the world, from major universities like Harvard, Princeton, Northwestern, the University of Michigan, as well as K-12 school systems.
2: Time on the roundup, 4 minutes past the hour.
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0: Up gifts online, Jennifer Kuiper reports.
1: When it comes to buying gifts for mom online, Adobe's Vivek Pandia says they're seeing really strong growth for fragrances.
2: We're up about 35%, and then we're expecting them to accelerate and be up about 65% going into this weekend. Purses and handbags have seen growth as high as 37%.
1: Which Pandia says is a little bit higher than this time last year. Adobe also expects a major uptick for flower sales spiking on Saturday and Sunday in the range of a 550 to 600% increase.
0: AI is having more of an impact on our jobs and workplaces, as Michael Toscano reports.
3: April was the second month in a row AI was the leading reason companies cite for layoffs, according to data from outplacement firm Challenger Gray and Christmas. 26% of eliminated cuts. Their analysis says some tech firms are shifting spending away from labor to direct more capital investment toward AI. Quote, whether individual jobs are being replaced by AI, the money for those roles is.
0: One of the world's most beloved wildlife defenders is celebrating his 100th birthday, David Attenborough. For over 70 years, he's brought his documentaries on the wonders of the world into millions of homes across the globe.
4: A polar bear stirs. She has been in her den the whole winter. Her emergence marks the beginning of spring. After months of confinement underground, she toboggans down the slope, perhaps to clean her fur, perhaps for sheer joy.
0: Allison Keyes reports.
5: Just listening to Sir David Attenborough describe a standoff between wolves and bison gives you goosebumps.
4: They circle the herd, trying to unsettle it and split it up. But the bison are armed and dangerous.
5: Sir Attenborough has been raising the alarm about human-caused climate change for years, telling CBS's 60 Minutes.
6: Crime has been committed, and it so happens that I'm of such an age that I was able to see it beginning.
0: Time on the roundup, 8 minutes past the hour.
7: How about 8 minutes after 8 o'clock on WSGW? It's a Friday morning team. You and Charlie and Mike and Jonathan. In the morning sunshine. Hey, we're up into the 42 range now. Put 5 degrees on in the last couple of hours. We still got ways to go, up around 61. Still a few degrees below what we should normally be at this time of year, but hey. And don't think it's going to be too breezy. It has been the past couple of days, so it'll help out. Forecast is coming, sports to do, including the Pistons playoff game to have fun with that. Since the Pistons won, we can have fun with that. 825. Oh, a brand new album coming out. And I gotta say, it's a little self-serving because she's one of my favorite all-time artists. So I'm looking forward to it. But we'll tell you what's going on. As more news goes on now from the WSGW Newsroom and Mike Percha.
8: Thank you, Charlie. Good morning, everyone. A Midland traffic stop earlier this year resulted in guilty pleas and multiple felony drug charges. According to the Midland Daily News, police officers stopped a vehicle near West Wackerly Street and Sturgeon Avenue in February after noticing a license plate that did not match the vehicle. Investigators say a 44-year-old Jeremy Campbell of Shepherd later entered another vehicle before officers detained him, discovering heroin mixed with fentanyl, methamphetamines, and crack cocaine. Authorities say Campbell admitted he had been distributing the drugs for another person. He pleaded guilty on Monday to several delivery and manufacturing charges and is scheduled for sentencing July 16th. Police say 39-year-old Tasha Luna, arrested during the same investigation, also faces felony drug charges after contraband was allegedly discovered on her during a search at the Midland County Jail. Cassidy School's $10 million bond proposals has failed in unofficial results, though outstanding ballots and possible recount could still affect the outcome because the ballot measure failed by only a single vote. Unofficial totals from the May 5th election show 625 votes against the measure and 624 in favor across Huron, Tuscola, and Sanilac counties. The measure needing final certification by county boards of canvassers before the results are official. Tuscola County officials say there are two ballots that remain outstanding, including one absentee ballot pending a signature verification and one military or overseas ballot not yet returned, leaving the final margin uncertain. The proposal would have allowed Cassidy Schools to maintain the current 2.55 mill rate, funding upgrades, including building renovations, safety and security improvements, updated classroom technology, and new buses across district facilities, such as daycare, elementary, and junior high and high schools. The vote shows, officials say the vote shows that every single vote matters. Michigan State Representative Greg Alexander of Carsonville is holding upcoming office hours for people across the 98th House District to meet and talk with the representative. He'll be sharing a legislative update and will be available to answer questions and concerns from attendees on the following days and times. Monday, May 18th from 9 to 10 a.m. at Marlette Township Hall. That's at 6725 Airport Road in Marlette. Then on Friday, May 29th from 9 to 10 a.m. at the Huron County Memorial Airport in Bad Axe. And then again on the 29th from 11 a.m. to noon at the Sandusky Airport in Sandusky. No appointments are necessary. Those who are unable to attend but would like to speak with Representative Alexander can contact his office at 517-373-1791. Mustard Seed Shelter is accepting registrations for its sixth annual Sowing Seeds of Hope golf outing, scheduled for August 15th. The fundraiser will take place at Beach Hollow Golf Course in Freeland, with the check-in starting at 8 a.m., followed by a shotgun start at 9 o'clock. And organizers have set a goal to raise $30,000 this year to support the daily operations of the shelter, which assists women and children experiencing homelessness. The event is held in memory of a former guest, Jillian Petz Brooks, and features a four-person scramble format. Entry costs $100 per golfer and covers 18 holes with a cart along with a lunch and dinner. Over the last 5 years, the outing has raised nearly $90,000 for the facility. Sponsorship opportunities are available starting at $200 and go as high as $10,000 for a title sponsor. Participants and teams can sign up by visiting the mustardseedshelter.org/golfouting. 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
8: 14. An Auburn Hills man is in jail after touching a woman inside a Michael's store in Troy. Police were dispatched to the store after a woman reported a man following her around, asking her strange questions. The man was detained by officers after another woman reported he touched her. The 21-year-old man told police the woman had a spider on her and touched her rear end to remove it. He's been charged with criminal sexual conduct. Amazon's drone delivery program has reached the six-month mark in Oakland County with zero mishaps. Here's Michigan News Network's Tim Pamblin.
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14: 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Tim Pamplin for the Michigan News Network.
8: A Mount Clemens man accused of threatening his mail carrier with an assault rifle has been charged with multiple felonies. Macomb County Sheriff's officials says that Michael Swords made racial slurs against his mail carrier and threatened to retrieve the rifle when the carrier asked Swords to secure his dog. The incident happened on Monday in the area of I-94 at 16 Mile. Deputies arrested 49-year-old Swords and searched his home. They found the rifle and multiple pellet guns. Swords was arraigned on six weapons-related felonies. The judge has set his bond at $100,000. Charlie, the Pure Michigan campaign is celebrating 20 years this year. Nick Nurbon with the Travel Michigan says tourism infuses $50 billion into the state's economy each year. He says don't let high gas prices deter you from your summer adventures.
16: Detroit continues to get national headlines as a, quote, place to go from places like the New York Times and other major publications saying, go check out what's happening in Detroit. There's so many great things here. The Upper Peninsula is such an emerging and wonderful destination if you love to get outside and explore the outdoors, the Lake Superior coastline, things like golf up in Gaylord and Traverse City, and the wine regions up there.
8: Nurbon says that Pure Michigan successfully established Michigan as a four-season destination state from skiing in the winter, lakefront activities in the summer, and fall color tours.
17: Man, I mean, you put a number like, I think you mentioned $50
8: billion. Dollars with a B, yeah.
17: Yeah, that adds up. And we have our own opportunities right here in the Great Lakes Bay region. It is 8:16 on WSGW. So the weather forecast. 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Here's WNEM First Alert meteorologist Matthew Mondrow.
18: For this Friday and Mother's Day weekend, our First Alert forecast still remaining pretty consistent here. No major changes. We have partly cloudy skies for today still with a high of 61. And then as we go into tonight, increasing clouds with a low of 44. Tomorrow we have a high of 65. There are still a few rain showers in the forecast. Nothing very heavy though for Saturday. Only tracking about a tenth of an inch of rain from any showers as well. By Mother's Day on Sunday, though, should be a dry day, partly cloudy with a high of 57. So if anything, just first alerting you to some of these cool temps holding on. Into next week, another round of rain around Tuesday evening into Wednesday. From the First Alert Weather Center, I'm meteorologist Matthew Mondrow.
17: Your barometric pressure is rising at 298.7. Your wind is out of the south at 3. And the temp is 42 from WSGW. 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

0: Pistons win against the Cavaliers last night from Little Caesars Arena. As the Pistons led most of the game. Yeah, I mean, the Cavaliers did, you know, just roll over and die. And early in the fourth quarter, the Cavaliers actually had taken a small lead. But Pistons rebounded well. Eventually a 10-point win, 107-97. Led by, of course, Cade Cunningham. Cade with 25 points, 10 assists. And then you had Tobias Harris with 21 points. You know, he scored 20 points in seven straight playoff games now. Duncan Robinson, 17. Dennis Jenkins off the bench with 14. Asar Thompson, 10. Pistons only 2 games to none lead in the best of 7 series. And Game 3 scheduled tomorrow, Saturday afternoon. It's going to be a 3 o'clock tip time. Oklahoma City beat the LA Lakers 125-107. Thunder have a 2 games to none lead in that series. The NCAA announcing that expansion of March Madness from 64 to 76 teams. That's both for the men and women's brackets. What's that going to do to your bracket predictions? Baseball tonight, Tigers and Royals play game one of a 3-game weekend series in KC. 7:15 broadcast on WSGW, 790 AM. Cater Montero scheduled a pitch. Great Lakes Loons and Lake County Captains had a doubleheader. Both games go 7 innings. Although the first game went 8 innings, it was a wild first game. Captains win 15-13. It was a back-and-forth game. Got to the point where in the top of the eighth, the extra innings, the Loons took a 14-13 lead. Took a 13-12 lead. But in the bottom of the eighth inning, the Captains walked it off with a 3-run homer, 15-13. Mike Sirota, quite a game though. 3-for-3 with a 3-run homer. Walked twice, so he's on base 5 times. He scores twice, 4 RBI. A little bit more normal in the second game. Loons win 7-2. Jose Azara had a big 2-out 3-run homer. Loons play at Lake County again tonight. Hockey, the Hurricanes beat the Flyers 4-1 and lead that series 3 games to none. It's your sports on WSGW, and we're at 8:23.
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0: That's a nice sentiment there. And song on WSGW with you and Charlie and Mike and Jonathan. We're at 8:25. Fits the bill, too, because you look outdoors. It's a sunny day. Yay.
1: A sunny Friday. It's supposed to warm up pretty well, too.
0: Yeah, you get up into the low 60s.
1: Mm-hmm.
0: Still a touch below where we're supposed to be normally, but we'll take that. The song, by the way, it's on the brand new album. Self-serving as this is, admittedly, because she's one of my favorite artists of all times. Amy Grant.
2: No kidding.

0: was pretty bad.
1: It really was, and I don't think people realized it. She's opened up a little bit about that. She's been doing a little touring, and again, she's now, today, this new album comes out. The album is called The Me That Remains. That particular song we played was Sunny Day. I like it. She even does a collaboration on the album with her longtime collaborator from a lot of years ago, Michael W. Smith.
0: Oh, yeah.
1: Some great names from the world of Christian music that Amy Grant dominated for so many years.
0: Many years. Well, I first, like, she came out with like some pop singles back in the 90s.
1: Yeah.
0: And then she was really huge in the Christian music.
1: Because, you know, she started out that way and then crossed into the pop music and then returned to some of her Christian roots. Never left them, but she kind of crossed over and did some, you know, she had the big hit number one song, Baby Baby, back in the day. So, yeah, I'm looking forward to this. I've listened to some of the, you know, all this stuff is on YouTube. So you can check it all out. I always liked it. She does a song with her husband, Vince Gill, and she also does another song that features her daughters.
0: Very nice.
1: Yeah, so that's kind of cool. The Me That Remains, and it drops today. I love the advice, by the way. You know, she was struggling, and her husband, Vince Gill, how's this for great advice? Because she's like, I'm having trouble. You know, I've lost what I had. I don't know. How do I get this back? Vince says, look, life happens to every one of us every day. You just take the hand you're dealt with that day, and you live the life that you get. He said, even great musicians can suddenly lose their abilities through illness or injury. No one is guaranteed a performance in life or talent.
2: Mm.
0: True words.
1: So Amy took that and said, you know what? I'm focusing on what's lost. What have I got? And so.
2: The me that remains.
1: Exactly right. Yeah. The me that remains. So there you go. Amy Grant, first new album in 13 years. As I said, a little self-serving for myself, if you don't mind, just because she's been always one of my favorites.
0: I think you're allowed, Charlie.
1: Well, I appreciate that.
2: We'll let you do it this time. Don't make a habit of it. Don't make a habit.
0: It'll be the Charlie Music Day, you know, yeah, exactly. Every day.
1: Yeah, it'll be boring because my music selections are real boring.
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1: Friday means some events and some activities to talk about. We'll have a little listing for you coming up on WSGW, give you a little idea of some things that are going on. As this weekend is upon us, the weekend weather sounds decent, as you'll hear in the forecast coming up. The update we have, the temperature right now is 42 and the sunshine, looking for a high 61. 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
0: Thank you, Charlie. Good morning, everyone. A Midland man is being held on $1 million bond following an armed robbery investigation in Midland County. Police say a 19-year-old Trayshawn Ford was arrested along with a juvenile after deputies investigated a robbery reported April 27th at a home on West Isabella Road in Greendale Township. Police say a 23-year-old Mount Pleasant man was robbed but not injured during the incident. Deputies collected evidence and statements at the scene after the suspects fled before officers arrived. The morning, following morning,

0: Police received information that led them to an apartment in the city of Midland, where Ford and the juvenile were taken into custody. The juvenile was later released to their parents. Ford now faces multiple felony charges, including armed robbery, conspiracy, felony firearms, felonious assault, carrying a concealed weapon, and possessing a dangerous weapon with unlawful intent. The supervisor of Bay County's Bangor Township has been selected to serve as the 2026 treasurer for the Michigan Township Association. Glenn Raleigh was elected to the position by his peers during the organization's annual conference and expo held last month. The new role places Raleigh on the executive committee of the largest municipal group in the state, which provides operational guidance to more than 99% of Michigan townships. Raleigh has served as township supervisor since 2016 and currently represents Bay and Gladwin as well as Midland counties on the association board. The Michigan Township Association functions as a strategic resource for local governments through its board of directors. Raleigh previously held the vice presidency of his local chapter for 4 years, starting in 2018. The Michigan Department of Transportation is investing about $875,000 to update road signage across the Thumb. Starting May 11th, work crews will begin placing more than 2,000 signs along 94 miles of state highways. The project covers M81 and M138 in Tuscola County, as well as M142 in Huron County. Drivers near communities like Caro and Bad Axe, along with Harbor Beach and Cass City, should expect shoulder closures while work is performed. The work will also impact areas around Elkton and Pigeon, as well as Akron, Fairgrove, and Reese. State officials say two-way traffic will be maintained on all routes throughout the duration of the project. The new signs are designed to be more visible for motorists, particularly during nighttime hours. The sign replacements are scheduled to be finished by August 15th. Three students at the Bay Aranac ISD Career Center have received the first of their kind Michigan Apprenticeship Recognition Certificates. The honors were presented during a ceremony celebrating student achievement and workforce development through the Biomedical and Forensic Science Program. By completing coursework at the Career Center, the students earn Level 1 and Level 2 certificates, which recognizes progress in registered apprenticeship programs. The initiative is in partnership with Hemlock Semiconductor and the Michigan Department of Labor and Economic Opportunity. During the program, students gain hands-on experience as clean room technicians while being exposed to industry practices and lab environments at Hemlock Semiconductor. Officials say the certificates highlight technical skill development and a commitment to high-demand career pathways. WSGW News Time, 8:34.
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0: The alleged suspect in a deadly West Michigan shooting that killed two people has been identified. Police in Grand Rapids accuse 18-year-old Rafael Martinez-Lopez as being the gunman that killed 15-year-old Jeremiah Griffin Cuevas and 39-year-old Savannah Rubio. It's also alleged Martinez-Lopez pointed a gun at a 9-year-old and pulled the trigger, but the gun didn't fire. The shooting took place outside of Southwest Elementary School Tuesday evening during a soccer game. It's expected Martinez-Lopez will be arraigned on charges as early as today. It's reported he will face charges of open murder and use of a firearm and commission of a felony and other weapons charges. The agenda is now out for this year's Mackinac Policy Conference, and if you never heard of it, here is why it matters. Here's Tim Pamplin with the explanation.
4: Later this month, hundreds of Michigan's top leaders from local, state, and national politicians to CEOs will all gather on Mackinac Island for 3 days to talk about Michigan's future. This year's theme is a quest for common ground with discussions around jobs, education, and the economy. The Detroit Regional Chamber points out that Michigan isn't doing well in many areas, including education and population retention. But recent polling says we're doing okay. That's the problem. Here's Sandy Barua with the Detroit Regional Chamber. They put this event on every year.
5: It is important as a state that in order to know where you're going, we have to know where we are.
4: Tim Pamplin for the Michigan News Network.
0: And Charlie, more than 400 Jeeps are taking a ride over the Mackinac Bridge this morning for the Bridge the Mac. Bridget Sorensen with the St. Ignace Visitors Bureau says that there are more events planned in St. Ignace.
6: Then return back to the arena for 5 to 8 p.m. for a meet and greet where we have some vendors, live music, food and drinks, and some drawings.
0: Sorensen says there will be a drone show tonight on Saturday. The Jeep owners can ride the trails in the UP with a lighted and decorated Jeep parade in St. Ignace on Saturday night.
7: 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So that makes it extra fun. Mike, thank you. It is 8:38 on WSGW. Speaking of weather, we're enjoying some nice weather. As the forecast plays out with WNEM, First Alert meteorologist Matthew Mondro. 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Here is WNEM First Alert meteorologist Matthew Mondro.
8: For this Friday and Mother's Day weekend, our First Alert forecast still remaining pretty consistent here. No major changes. We have partly cloudy skies for today still with a high of 61. And then as we go into tonight, increasing clouds with a low of 44. Tomorrow we have a high of 65. There are still a few rain showers in the forecast. Nothing very heavy though for Saturday. Only tracking about a tenth of an inch of rain from any showers as well. By Mother's Day on Sunday, though, should be a dry day, partly cloudy with a high of 57. So if anything, just first alerting you to some of these cool temps holding on. Into next week, another round of rain around Tuesday evening into Wednesday. From the First Alert Weather Center, I'm meteorologist Matthew Mondro.
7: And it's a rising barometer, 2987. It's a south wind at 3. 42 degrees at WSGW. Your connection to the Great Lakes Bay region and your connection to the world. And you'll be happy to know that much of the frost and freeze warnings and advisories have expired. There's still the upper third of the Lower Peninsula that still has some stuff going on for another hour or so. But much of it is now canceled or time's run out on those advisories.
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7: 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I'll try and let folks know what's going on with you here on WSGW. 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Some of the events, some of the activities. Oh, hi, how about this morning? Terry Henney's going to be out. Let's remind you about that. Terry will check in during the Focus show at 11 and then broadcast his own farm show. From Begick Nursery and Garden Center, M84 West Side, Saginaw Road in Bay City, just seconds off I-75. Mother's Day is coming up on Sunday, so some opportunities for some Mother's Day gifts. And then just some planting tips and other associated outdoor opportunities with Begick Nursery and Garden Center. Terry's broadcast this morning, again, checking in with Art at 11 and broadcasting his farm show at 11:30. Hey, it started last night, continues through this weekend and next weekend, too. Pitt and Balcony Theater, it's, as described, an emotionally powerful and intimate musical about two New Yorkers in their 20s who fall in love and fall out of love over the course of 5 years. And that's the name of the presentation, The Last 5 Years. And it's going on Friday and Saturday, tonight, tomorrow at 7:30, Sunday at 3, and the next weekend as well. PittAndBalconyTheater.com to find out more. PittAndBalconyTheater.com, putting the R-E on the theater. We have the opportunity for you to enjoy the offering from the Delta College Planetarium today, The Search for Life in Space. That's at 2 o'clock. I thought I had a listing for some other presentations today, but I don't see it showing up on my list. Let's not forget about what's going on when it comes to the opportunity to enjoy my list got out of sorts here. I usually try and do it in chronological order. The Rethke Poetry Retreat is going on. This is going on today through Sunday at the Montague Inn. 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It's happening. If you go to friendsofrethke.org/event, you can find out more. friendsofrethke.org/events today, tomorrow, and Sunday. And again, that is at the Montague Inn that is going to be taking place. Into Saturday, some special events going on. Hey, how about this? Something for adults and for the kids from Studio 23. It's Try It Calligraphy. 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And all the materials we provided. 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And then there's a kids session at 2 o'clock. 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And that's with Studio 23. Second Saturday with the Bay County Sports Hall of Fame being presented at the Bay County Historical Museum at 1 o'clock tomorrow. You can join in the Bay County Historical Society. It's the last second Saturday of the season, by the way. And the guest speaker, again, from the Bay County Sports Hall of Fame. You can learn more about that with the second Saturday event at the Bay County Historical Museum, 1 o'clock, and again, the last one of the season. Delta College Planetarium has its Dinosaurs show tomorrow at 2, and to Worlds Beyond at 3:30 tomorrow. Tomorrow night, special Elvis tribute concert. One of the great Elvis tribute artists, Jake Slater, is going to be performing. 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And this is happening at the Temple Theater tomorrow, 7:30. 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Tomorrow night, Temple Theater and Ode to Joy with the special guests of the Saginaw Choral Society. Hey, the Michigan Arsenal, the indoor arena football team's got another game at the Dow Events Center on Saturday, and that will include a 4:30 tailgating that goes on, which is free and open to the public as Pride presents the downtown tailgating series that's going on, and you can enjoy that starting at 4:30. The kickoff time is going to be 6 o'clock for that. Actually, then, I get, you know what? I've got to double-check that. If the game time is 6, that means your tailgating time is going to be starting at 3:30 because it's 2.5 hours before. The local vendors, music, entertainment, beer tent, a lot of giveaways and more with the Michigan Arsenal and the indoor arena football being played tomorrow night at the Dow Event Center. At the Midland Center for the Arts, the performance of Schucht going on this weekend, tomorrow and Sunday. Two performances both days, a 2 o'clock and 7:30 show on Saturday, a 1:30 and 6:30 show on Sunday. Schucht described as the funniest corn-based musical on tour that everyone's stalking about. Midland Center for the Arts, go to midlandcenter.org. 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Other things that are going on, I think this goes into next week. Yeah, the Chippewa Nature Center. This is Fridays. Okay, I thought for some reason I had Monday on this. The Chippewa Nature Center presents a bird walk every Friday in May, 8 a.m. till 10 a.m., so it's already underway. Maybe you can do it next Friday. 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This one is on Monday, and this is happening on Mondays, Wednesdays, and Fridays with the Saginaw Township Parks and Recreation. It's the Walk with Ease, 9 till 10 a.m. on Monday, Wednesdays, and Fridays, starting on this coming Monday. And you go to SaginawCounty.com/parks, find out more. It all happens at the Hoyt Park Pavilion that you can enjoy with the Saginaw Township Parks and Recreation. Hey, coming up on Tuesday, the Friends of the Public Libraries of Saginaw has its annual meeting, and you're invited to attend. It's going to be held at the Butman Fish Library at 1716 Hancock. You're invited to hear the guest speaker, Thor Rasmussen, the Associate Director of the Saginaw Art Museum, will be on hand. Light refreshments to be served, again with the Friends of the Public Libraries and its special annual meeting this coming Tuesday, May 12, 5 o'clock, Butman Fish Library at 1716 Hancock. 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I believe that's the site, SaginawLibraries.com or .org. Well, you'll find out if you search it out to find out more about that. And a special reminder, they're coming up on May 16th, which is next weekend. It is a special Children's Grief Center of the Great Lakes Bay Region 6th annual Run the Runway. 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If you go to WSGW.com, we have a Grit Your Grief, Run the Runway box that you can click on to get all the information and details you'll need to participate coming up on May 16th. Again, always lots more to do and enjoy than we talk about here. We just try and give you a few minutes of a number of things that are happening in and around the Great Lakes Bay region for the weekend and well, even into the coming week. Well, let's get going up to the hour now. You're up to the minute news, your business, your weather. 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
11: Good morning for Michigan News Source. I'm David Barr. Zealand-based clock manufacturer Howard Miller says it's relaunching with new owners and new leaders. Jim O'Keefe, who previously served as Howard Miller's Vice President of Sales and Marketing, is the new president. The company announced on Thursday. The company confirmed that the Huizinga Group, a Kentwood-based firm chaired by J.C. Huizinga, holds a majority stake. In July 2025, the company said it was planning to shut down, citing a convergence of market influences like a struggling market and tariffs. The summer tourist season is underway, and Sault Ste. Marie is expecting a boost from cruise ship stops in town. So far, there are 65 stops expected this season, featuring passengers from around the world. That's a 25% increase from the 52 stops recorded in the city during 2025. The arrival of the Victory One last Friday marked the start of the season, which will continue through October 22nd. When you put your letters in the mailbox on Saturday, make sure you add some canned goods. Katie Hyde explains.
12: The nationwide Stamp Out Hunger food drive is tomorrow. 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Then a letter carrier will pick it up and get it to the right organizations in your community. The Stamp Out Hunger food drive reports it's collected more than 1.94 billion pounds of food over the course of its 30-year run nationwide. I'm Katie Hyde for Michigan News Source.
11: And after more than 10 months at sea, the USS Gerald R. Ford aircraft carrier is being recognized by the Ford Presidential Foundation for the longest deployment since the Vietnam War. The carrier has been underway since leaving its home port in Virginia June 24th of 25. In November, the carrier and its strike group were sent to the Caribbean after being rerouted from the Mediterranean Sea. The AP reported that the carrier took part in the capture of Nicolas Maduro. For Michigan News Source, I'm David Barr.
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15: I'm Liz Klayman, and this is the Fox Business Report.
16: Wendy's is reporting a better-than-expected quarter. International sales were up 6%. The stock's up more than 4.5%. Interim CEO Ken Cook says Wendy's is taking decisive action to strengthen its system and improve performance. Cook says Wendy's is being helped by its new Biggie platform by upgrading its premium hamburgers and launching new chicken sandwiches. Wall Street will be reacting today to the monthly employment report for April. Amazon confirms it had data center outages in Northern Virginia yesterday. Marketplace CME Group and cryptocurrency exchange Coinbase both say they were having issues, though it has not been confirmed that the Amazon problem was the cause. That's your Fox Business Report. I'm Jenny Cosola. Invested in you.
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7: Here's that up to the hour, up to the minute weather on WSGW. It's WNEM. First alert to meteorologist Matthew Mondro. 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
8: The forecast is looking good for any Friday plans you might have. We have a partly cloudy sky with a high of 61 into tonight, increasing clouds with a low of 44, and then tomorrow 65, but we are still tracking a few light rain showers in the forecast for tomorrow. By Sunday, we have partly cloudy skies and a high of 57, so just a little bit on the cooler side for Mother's Day, but still looking to be a pretty decent day. From the First Alert Weather Center, I'm meteorologist Matthew Mondro.
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21: 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At 10 o'clock from the SVSU Career Center, Teresa George will be with us and bring in some guests to talk about an upcoming job fair. And at 11 o'clock, Great Lakes Pace, Jason Lucino will be with us. Coming up this morning, and Terry will be out at Begick Nursery. We'll talk to him during the 11 o'clock hour.
7: Yep. And then he'll broadcast his farm show. Tigers baseball tonight, 7:15. Tigers at Kansas City to start a series on WSGW 790 AM. We get out in song. The song is our Friday flashback song, going back those 10-year decade increments to find those number one songs, songs that stand the test of time and are still remembered today and enjoyed, maybe long-forgotten songs. Could say the same thing about the artists and the groups that perform those songs sometimes. Sometimes these artists are no longer with us, such as this one. He was unfortunately taken from us much too early, but he left behind some great music. We're talking Robert Palmer, and 40 years ago, 1986, number one for a week, with his Addicted to Love song, song noted for its, well, it was a great song, but for the music video that helped the song become a big hit as well. Robert Palmer. Yeah.

0: He was 54 when he died back in 2003 already from a heart attack. 1986, Addicted to Love, Friday Flashback song number one for 1 week. It's 9 o'clock.
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3: I'm Deborah Rodriguez. Who said the jobs market's been foundering? Payrolls actually defied expectations in April. CBS News business analyst Jill Schlesinger.
4: The economy added 115,000 jobs during the month. That's about double the number that analysts were expecting. The unemployment rate remained at 4.3%, unchanged from the previous month, and average hourly earnings were up by 3.6% from a year ago.
3: Healthcare led the way, transportation and retail followed. Unemployment held steady at 4.3%, and Dow futures are up 190 on the news. Hopeful words from Secretary of State Rubio on prospects for a U.S.-Iran peace agreement. Speaking in Rome, he says he expects to hear from Tehran today.
5: We're expecting a response from them. We'll see what the response entails. The hope is it's something that it can put us into a serious process of negotiation.
3: Rubio also says Iran's claims of ownership over the Strait of Hormuz, an international waterway, are unacceptable. Yesterday, President Trump called a new exchange of fire with Iran a love tap. The administration began releasing new files on UFOs this past hour. Correspondent Cammie McCormick.
6: The Pentagon released the files, but the effort is also being led by the White House and Director of National Intelligence, among others. The Pentagon said in a post on X that President Trump is focused on providing maximum transparency, but Americans can ultimately make up their own minds. It also says additional documents will be released on a rolling basis.
3: A small group of Republicans in Congress had been pressing for transparency. Tennessee's Tim Burchett is thanking President Trump today for keeping his word. The online learning platform Canvas is back up and running at schools across the country from kindergarten through college. A hacking group calling itself Shiny Hunters threatened to leak private messages unless a ransom was paid by next Tuesday. CBS's Jolene Kent.
7: Overnight, the parent company of Canvas, Instructure, posted that the platform is now available again to most users, but it's still not clear if the company fixed the problem on its own or paid the ransom to hackers. We've reached out to the company for comment and have not yet heard back.
3: Some schools reporting a growing number of kindergartners aren't potty trained, and they're not impressed. CBS's Michael Wallace.
8: This is a big distraction for our schools.
9: John Legg is the school superintendent in Pasco County, Florida.
8: It is not the kindergartner's teacher's responsibility to be changing diapers for kindergartners.
9: Beginning this fall, Pasco County schools will send students who are not potty trained home for a week so their parents can train them.
3: This is CBS News.
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14: Sunny skies and 48 degrees at 9:05. Good morning, Mike Perchuk. A 57-year-old New Jersey woman is facing attempted murder and firearm charges in connection with a double shooting on Saginaw's east side. MLive reports Carolyn Sermons surrendered to police and was arraigned May 5th in a Saginaw County District Court, where a judge set her bond at $500,000. Prosecutors say Sermons shot a 23-year-old woman during an April 27th dispute at a home on South 19th Street. Investigators say the confrontation began over who was allowed to stay at the property, with Sermons' boyfriend, 34-year-old Paul Menzies Jr., also accused of shooting a 30-year-old man during the incident. The two victims drove themselves to Hoyt Public Library before being taken to a hospital with non-life-threatening injuries. Police previously arrested Menzies at the scene while Sermons was no longer at the home when officers arrived. She's due back in court May 13th. Congresswoman Kristen McDonald-Rivette of Michigan's 8th Congressional District is pushing for a new tax cut aimed at providing financial relief to households earning less than $100,000 annually. The Working Parents Tax Relief Act would offer families up to an additional $5,500 for each child under 4 years old. According to the Congresswoman, the legislation is an expansion of the Earned Income Tax Credit, which helped move more than 4 million Americans out of poverty during 2024. The proposal was introduced in the House of Representatives in April and has since been moved to the Committee on Ways and Means. During a recent meeting with parents in Saginaw, McDonald-Rivette noted the bill is gaining bipartisan support as lawmakers address

0: the rising costs of childcare. If passed, the measure would target families during the first 3 years of parenting, when expenses are often at their highest. The initiative is being framed as a common-sense solution to help local residents manage skyrocketing daily costs. McDonald Rivette stated the feedback from the community will help guide her efforts to assist working families from Washington. WSGW News Time, 9:07.
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8: 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A correct alignment also reduces rolling resistance on your tires for better fuel mileage.
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0: Weather forecast is next. An iconic clockmaker in West Michigan is making a comeback. Howard Miller in Zeeland is relaunching under new ownership. The grandfather clock brand was founded 100 years ago, but last summer announced they were closing their manufacturing plants and going out of business. The reversal means they'll focus on wall, mantel, tabletop, and floor clocks under new management. Should Chinese brand cars be banned from the United States? The Michigan senator makes her case. Here's AutoBeat reporter Jeff Gilbert.
9: Senator Alyssa Slotkin co-sponsoring a proposed ban with Ohio Republican Senator Bernie Moreno. She tells the Detroit Economic Club, yes, you could get some really nice Chinese EVs for a low price, but she also says there's a cost in terms of jobs and security.
10: The Chinese have an economic playbook when it comes to their product. They usually steal intellectual property on something that they like. In this case, this BYD vehicle looks awful like a Tesla.
9: Slotkin making the appeal a week before President Trump visits China last January in front of the Detroit Economic Club. Mr. Trump encouraged Chinese automakers to consider building cars in the U.S. Jeff Gilbert for the Michigan News Network.
0: A man with history of taking money from elderly has been arrested in Clinton Township. The police were called to a local Chase bank in April after employees became suspicious of account activity for an elderly account holder. The investigation shows Eric Williams allegedly came to a woman's home in January while going towards the door. He reportedly convinced her to pay for work that was unneeded. WSGW News Time 910. I'm Mike Percha.
11: Here's your WSGW weatherology forecast. We'll see gradually increasing clouds for today with high temperatures into the upper 60s. Then for tonight, becoming mostly cloudy, a low of 43. For your Saturday, dodging some scattered shower activity with upper 60s for high temperatures and breezy southwest winds. Mother's Day Sunday itself, though, looking to stay dry under a mixture of clouds and sunshine, will work up to the upper 50s. Monday, ample sunshine, a high of 55. Chance for some late-day showers on your Tuesday with upper 50s for highs. I'm meteorologist Michael Carroll with the WSGW Weatherology Forecast. Right now, it's 46.
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1: 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And a good morning to you on a Friday morning. Nice to have you with us. Coming along after the 10 o'clock news, Teresa George from SVSU Career Center will be with us. Talk about an upcoming special job fair. She'll have some guests with her. At 11 o'clock, we will learn about Great Lakes Pace from Jason Lucina. We'll also hear from Terry Henney, who is out and about at Pekick Nursery today. But for this hour, we're going to talk about coins and bullion. And we're going to do that with a returning visitor. We say good morning to Tim Teeples from Euclid Avenue Coin.
2: Good morning, Art. Thanks for having me in today.
1: Good to see you, Tim. I have a question that I just do not understand, and it's because I'm not in the business, obviously. How, when someone brings to you, let's say, a bunch of gold, and they want you to buy it, and you price it, how in the world do you price ahead when the market is such a roller coaster? It's a guessing game.
2: I'd like to
1: game,
2: say it's a science, but it's not a science. We have to just hope we're more right more often than we're wrong. There's been times where we've lost money.
1: You give them price and then it goes down.
2: Sure. Yeah. Most of your listeners that are involved with coins and bullion will remember recently silver got as high as $120 an ounce. Today it's trading at 81. We bought a lot of silver in the 115 to 120 range.
1: Oops.
2: We try to mitigate our loss and sell it quickly. Sometimes we can wholesale it off in large quantities if we need to. And unfortunately, sometimes we take a loss.
1: When you buy bulk, do you buy like used jewelry and stuff like that?
2: We don't.
1: You don't.
2: We have
1: You're
2: an affiliation with a,
1: yeah.
2: with a jeweler that will purchase that.
1: Okay,
2: yeah, we do bullion and coins.
1: My understanding was that if you sold like jewelry and stuff, they had to hold it for 2 weeks before they could do anything.
2: 9 days. Yeah.
1: Oh, it's 9 days. Yep.
2: Yeah. And you have to, you report it. You report it to the police department of the seller, the police department of the purchaser. You have to hold it. Market volatility can have a big effect. That's why when you go to those places that we buy gold, you wonder why if gold's $100 an ounce, why are you being offered, or if silver's $100 an ounce, why are you being offered 60? Because there's a lot of risk.
1: A lot of risk, yeah. And of course, like in the gold world, if you're selling, it depends if it's 24, 18, so forth, so on. But that's why you stay out of it.
2: Well, we can only do so many things. We can't be all things to all people. We try to focus mostly just on the coins and bullion. And we're not perfect. I mean, it's very complicated, very risky proposition.
1: You're always guessing, aren't you? I mean, you're always, buying bullion, you have to guess what it's going to be worth.
2: Well, yeah, you're absolutely right. The 52-week range on silver has gone from $28 an ounce up to $117 and around $80 today. So you have to make an educated guess.
1: Well, and gold, I can remember when gold was running $1,200, $1,400, and now it's what, $47,32.10 at the moment.
2: Yeah. In January of 2000, you could purchase American Gold Eagle for around $275.
1: And now? So
2: today we would buy those for $47.25. We would pay spot for those because that's a premium coin.
1: Wow.
2: Yep. And then most other gold, we're in the 1% to 2% under spot range. I mean, we have to leave some room for a margin.
1: Obviously.
2: We have to make a profit, otherwise we're not in business. And we have to hope that we guess the right way.
1: How do I phrase this? Oh, well. I had a thought in my mind and it was gone. I know. All right. I was going to ask your opinion on something, and this is, folks, understand, when I ask for an opinion, you're getting an opinion. Don't go to bed with it at night and say it's solid. It's an opinion. Gold has gone up, so it's been hovering in that $45,000 to $5,000 range. Is there room to grow?
2: I think so. Gold within the last 3 months hit a high of 54

0: 77, but it was a brief overnight. See, the gold market is affected year round in 24 hours around the clock. The foreign markets have a lot of impact. What we often see on Friday, like today, if we close up, there'd generally be some profit taking Monday. Now you can watch the market starting at about 1 a.m. On Sunday night, but you can't really make purchases unless you're doing online with futures and, maybe purchasing some paper shares and so on. There's no coin shops open at midnight. So you have to kind of judge that. So you decide, is today the day I'm going to buy or the day that I'm going to sell? We've had three up days in a row. Pretty uncommon, but we've also, if you're in the oil market, you'll notice that oil's
1: The
0: down to
1: other
0: about
1: way.
0: 91 dollars a barrel, and it was well over 100. So it seems to be, even though they're both commodities, when oil goes down and the dollar goes down, the metals go up because they're kind of a hedge against inflation. They're a safe haven. Although silver, I think, is much, much more speculative than gold, gold tends to be more a hedge against inflation.
1: So someone wanting to get into gold, never had any, never thought about it, all of a sudden they want to do it. They walk into your store and they want to buy bullion. First, how does it come? And secondly, can you keep it at home?
0: You can. You can. No. The way I understand it, and this is only from my own personal experience, most insurance companies will not insure under your homeowner's policy precious metals.
1: I'll bet.
0: And a lot of them won't even offer you a rider. So you have to have really good security. And one of the biggest ways you can be secure is don't tell anyone.
1: Well, obviously,
0: I mean,
1: yeah,
0: that's
1: first and foremost.
0: the biggest fault people have is the pride of ownership makes you want somebody to know what you have. I mean, we're human beings. We want recognition for a good decision. We don't want recognition for bad decisions. So if you have 5 ounces of gold, keep it to yourself. If you have 1 ounce of gold, keep it to yourself. We hear stories weekly. Oh, I used to have a coin collection. My dad had a coin collection. My uncle had a coin collection, and miraculously, someone broke in and stole it. It's
1: Yeah,
0: missing.
1: guess what?
0: But yeah, it's you can buy gold from 1 ounce. Actually, we've had as big as 16 ounce gold bars, 500 grams, half a kilogram.
1: What's the we see? If you go to YouTube and you look at gold vaults and things like that, and you see these bars. What are they? They're big.
0: Yeah, though you can get up to 100 ounce bars in silver. You can get a kilo bar of gold. There's some
1: comes in different sizes.
0: incredibly large things available. So you got to remember, though, a 1,000 ounce silver bar, that's 83 pounds. I always tell people, think of it this way. With gold, you could literally get on a plane with $200,000 worth of gold on your person. Not that you would do that, but you could do that. An equal amount of silver is going to be a large size person. You're basically carrying a football player because it would be poundage. 3,000 ounces of silver is 250 pounds. $200,000 worth of gold could probably go in your front and back pockets at the prices it's now. 50
1: At the
0: ounces,
1: price of
0: basically.
1: gold. Yeah, at the
0: Yeah,
1: price of
0: 40 to
1: gold.
0: 50 ounces. A lot of people come in and they buy fractional gold, 10th ounce, quarter ounce, half ounce. You've got to remember, though, like anything, as the size of the gold goes down, the premium or the surcharge to purchase that item goes high. So right now, if you came into the store, we would probably be in the 48 to 48.50 range to buy a 1 ounce gold bar, a standard bullion piece, maybe a little bit more, maybe 1% more for an American Gold Eagle or American Gold Buffalo. If you're buying a 10th ounce, you're going to pay around 525 to 540, and that depends on the seller. I mean, some people can be higher or lower than that. So you can see there's quite a big premium. If you're going to buy an ounce, you wouldn't buy an ounce in tenths unless you had a purpose. Were you giving them as gifts or, that type of thing?
1: So I got to move over to the gold coins for a minute, because typically with coins, yeah, you're paying for the gold. An ounce of gold is an ounce of gold. But there's also a collectability factor in the coin itself.
0: There is,
1: Does
0: yeah.
1: that alter that price? It must, I would
0: It
1: think.
0: can, but in bullion pieces, like an American Gold Eagle is essentially just a bullion piece. Part of what you're paying for is the American cost of labor. If we were in Canada, now Canada, in my mind, I would consider that to be more of a socialized country. The wages are probably less, but the benefits of living there are better than ours are, say, like health care and
1: Yeah,
0: those
1: well,
0: other
1: you're
0: things.
1: paying for it with taxes.
0: So maybe we're making a double equivalent in wages, so that has to be reflected somewhere. So we would sell a gold bar, a maple leaf, a Philharmonic from Austria, a Britannia from the UK, all in the same price range. And an American Gold Eagle, American Buffalo, is going to be about $50 more.
1: That basically gold is gold.
0: Right. There's really no numismatics in the American gold bullion. There is in pre-33 gold, the old gold coins that were 90%. But in American Gold Eagle, there's really not anything significant. The first 5 years, they did put Roman numerals on the U.S. gold coins from 86 to 91. Some people like those because they're different. There's really truly no difference.
1: Not much premium.
0: Now, if you close your eyes and you're holding a gold Krugerrand and you're holding a gold American Eagle, there's a difference in spread of about $70 in the price. But if you flipped them back and forth and you had a guess, there's no real different value in the gold itself.
1: Interesting. All right, we're talking to Tim Teeples. If you have any questions about buying bullion, collecting it, or coin collecting, give us a call, 989-752-6111. And remember, Tim is sitting here in the studio. If you have some coins, he can't look at them. He's going to ask you some general questions and give you some general information, none of which is designed to be taken as rote. If you have something that you're interested in selling, you need to take it in to Tim and have it looked at. All right, we're going to take a break, and we will be back.
2: My name is Sophia. I'm an archaeologist.
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5: 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A correct alignment also reduces rolling resistance on your tires for better fuel mileage.
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6: I'm Maria Bartiromo, and this is the Fox Business Report.
7: Another sign of the resilient U.S. economy. There are about twice as many jobs created in April as economists were predicting. The April employment report found 115,000 new positions, with the unemployment rate, as expected, remaining at 4.3%. Economists were predicting just 50 to 62,000 jobs. February and March job growth was revised lower to 16,000 fewer jobs than previously reported. Wendy's shares are up more than 5%. Its earnings were better than expected, helped by discount biggie meals and new menu items, and it's showing signs of its turnaround plan producing results. Toyota's profit rose in the recent quarter, but it sees weaker Mideast sales. Cutting into its business this year, it's taking longer to deliver cars to the region. That's your Fox Business Report. I'm Jenny Coselda, invested in you.
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0: able, mm-hmm. and we'll purchase them accordingly. 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We want to help you the best we can, but we also have to run our business efficiently.
1: One more quick question. 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
0: We don't. And probably mostly because the call for those in our store, I don't think we could inventory enough of that merchandise to make it cost effective to our customers. One of the best selections of those things I've seen in the area at great prices is Cabela's. And I encourage people to go to Cabela's right down the street from us. Although I'm not endorsing them, it's just a business. I know there's Hugo's Lock Service. They have a tremendous number of safes.
2: A lot of that is designed for guns.
0: Yep.
2: Gun safes.
0: Yep.
2: You know, they
0: yep.
2: work well.
0: Those are nice, but they're portable. That's the problem. Unless you're going to be taking and fastening it down. The
2: usually
0: biggest thing
2: comes
0: is
2: with a way to do that.
0: Keep it quiet. Don't tell anybody what you're doing. I mean, I'm not trying to sound shady or make people think that this is, you know, trying to be like funny about it, but don't share too much information with people. You know, talk to your local coin person about it. Talk to your best friend, but don't talk too openly about what you have.
1: Okay, thank you so much. Appreciate
2: it. Lou, thanks for calling. Appreciate it. Have a good one. Bye bye. Any questions? 989-752-6111. We touched on it briefly, but let's say someone is buying bullion to keep it as their hedge. What's the way to store it? What's the best way, and what kind of safe or whatever do you need?
0: Keep it dry.
2: Keep it dry.
0: We, as a general rule, put everything that we sell in a capsule. They're known in the industry as an airtight. People want to touch their merchandise. They want to touch it. They have pride of ownership.
2: Which is not good.
0: No, because hand oil, salt, perspiration, sulfur naturally occurring in the air causes toning on precious metals. Now, oddly enough, gold really will not corrode much. Silver, though, you see all kinds of toning. Now, there are people that collect toners or coins that have this unique toning, but toning can be done with a torch. It can be done just from putting a coin in a dish with a mashed up hard-boiled egg. The sulfur that's naturally generated in the yolk can cause some toning. Personally, I like blast white coins. Those are my favorite. I want to see the coin in its original state as much as possible. Although we do have a handful of toned coins in the store, there are a group of customers that really like those. Try to keep your coins free of any contact. We have little black cloth gloves available to customers free of charge if they'd like to take a couple, because, you know, when you're a new collector or even an old collector, you want to see what you have. You like to touch your stuff. Yeah.
2: Let's talk for a minute. Get away from bullion just for a minute. I want to talk about grading. In valuable coins, it's important, isn't it?
0: Right.
2: And the grading services, there's several out there.
0: Right.
2: Is there one that, you know, leads the list, so to speak?
0: Well, it depends on what you're sending in. So if you're sending in currency, PCGS is great for currency.
2: You're talking about folding currency.
0: The company, paper money, U.S. money, foreign money. NGC is really good. They're the two best, the two top. You know, two best in my opinion. Somebody else might have a different opinion. But there's also discount companies out there, like a company called ANEX, American Numismatic Association or something like that. They're more of a bargain grader. So usually if I get an ANEX coin in, I would generally price that at a grade or two less than it's actually graded, because they're doing high production. And maybe the coin actually is a 63, but the fact that it's in that holder makes it less marketable than a PCGS or an NGC holder. So I mentioned NGC. NGC is a great company for ancient coins. They actually have a guy that does ancient coins.
2: Really?
0: If you ever watch Pawn Stars, their ancient coin grader from NGC has been on Pawn Stars before, that show with Rick Harrison, I think his name is. So,
2: You brought a coin. This is it happens to be a Canadian silver dollar. And this is in an NGC holder. And on the back, it says PL65.
0: Yep.
2: What's the range? I mean, what's the highest?
0: From 0 to 70. It's called the Sheldon scale.
2: From 0 to 70.
0: Yep. Yep. So a 70 is considered perfect. You'll see that in a coin like a bullion coin. To my knowledge, there are no existing Morgan silver dollars or Peace silver dollars ever graded in a 70. I've seen a few 68s in my life. I've never seen a 69. If you had a Morgan silver dollar 1893S, they only made 100,000, and you had that in a 64, the coin's probably worth

0: with $180,000. But if you had an 1880S in 64, it's worth about $100. They made roughly 12 million of those. And for whatever reason, 80, 81, in 82, San Francisco Mint were extremely well-struck coins.
1: But is it true, from what I used to believe, that the CC Mints were the valuable ones, Carson City, because they made fewer coins?
0: Yep. Yep. I believe it was the Comstock Lode when it was discovered. I think that's what it was called in Nevada. They only minted Carson City Morgan dollars from 1878 until 1893. And there were 3 years they didn't mint them at all, 86, 87, and 88. In 89, they only made 309,000, so that's really the important Carson City is 89. I have one that I would say is in an AU condition. It's worth about $7,000.
1: What's AU?
0: About uncirculated.
1: About uncirculated, yep. Okay.
0: So it could have some minor wear. You could have lost some of the mint luster. BU, which is mint state 60 or higher, is brilliant uncirculated. There was a time before the Sheldon scale was around, there was really only five grades. There was good, very good, extra fine, and BU. Yeah. AU and BU. So there's about five grades. Now there's 70. I mean,
1: if I put, as a novice, two coins side by side, and one is graded 67, and one is graded 69, am I going to see the difference, or is it minuscule what's
0: you
1: causing?
0: Can, and it depends on the coin itself. So like Morgan dollar, one of the high points on the coin is the cheek.
1: Yeah.
0: You'll see bag marks. They call them, you know, bag marks are little notches. When those coins were produced 150 years ago, 120 years ago, they were just basically ran through the machine, coal shoveled into bags of 1,000, and then shipped off to the banks.
1: All right, I got to take a break, and we'll come back talking to Tim Teeples from Euclid Avenue Coin. If you have any questions about coin collecting or bullion, give us a call. We'd be happy to chat with you. Take a moment to talk about potholes, because, you know, we live in Michigan. Our roads tend to go through the winters and summers and heave and what have you, and the next thing you know, you got a pothole. And if you hit too many of those, you're going to affect the alignment of your car. 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
2: 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A correct alignment also reduces rolling resistance on your tires for better fuel mileage.
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7: Hi, we're back with you here on WSGW. In studio with me is Tim Teeples from Euclid Avenue Coin. And we have, looks like Vern in Midland. Vern, good morning.
8: Good morning, Art. Good morning, Tim.
9: Hi, good morning.
8: So, my mother-in-law is having a living estate sale. Her husband passed a few years ago. And he had a collection of 1 cent coins from his childhood. Now, they range from the late 30s all the way up into the 60s. As I understand it, the pre-war World War II and the early World War II coins have value. The others,
9: to some degree,
8: unless they have, like, what's that?
9: To some degree. The only important one in the range you're describing, there's actually two, the 31S, minted in San Francisco, average circulated conditions worth $40 to $50, and the 55 double die, which is extremely rare, is worth $1,000 or more.
7: Is the 1909 VBS still the king of the hill?
9: Yeah. That's the I knew they weren't
8: extremely valuable, but I just knew that, like, some of them had value of 50 cents up to 350 just from doing a cursory search. He's got them all rolled, and he's got them all labeled by the year range. It's pretty incredible, actually.
9: Yeah, so if you brought in a Ziploc bag and it was wheat pennies, not that they're not important to us, but we would buy those by weight. Those pennies weighed 3.1 grams when they were brand new. So we'll give you the benefit of the doubt and think there's minimal wear and weigh them. Divide the count, the total gram count by 3.1, and today I'd pay you about 4 cents a piece for them. And then the next customer that walked in the door, I'd be happy to sell them to them for 5 cents each. I can give you the important dates. There's about 15 good dates from 1909 to 1959 when they stopped making, 58 when they stopped making the wheat cents. But it's not cost effective to search them, because I would say this, I would say this in court, that if you brought me a bag of pennies, I would say that on average, 99.999% of those bags of pennies have been searched by somebody. So we don't want to mislead anybody. We're selling them in bulk. We're buying them in bulk. If you have a 31S or 55 double die, I'd be happy to look at it and give you an assessment on it. But for the most part, the wheat pennies have been searched, and there's about 10 good dates, unfortunately.
8: All right. I understand that. Good. Well, the 44s have a they have a die error where the L in Liberty is right up against the crown edge.
9: Mm-hmm.
8: Is that anything?
9: Not to us. In 1943, they made the famous steel penny, which is actually, they took away 10% of the copper. The story is it was for ammunition for World War II. I don't know if that's true or not. And they coated it with zinc to differentiate. They made 1,462,000,000 of those. So they're uncommon in the public because they stand out so much. But if you want to come in and buy some, I have some. In 44, they made just over 2 billion pennies.
7: Wow. All right.
8: Well, thank you very much, Tim.
7: Thanks, Bert.
9: You're welcome.
7: Good. Hang on.
8: Take care.
7: All righty. Bye-bye now. All right. Russell out in Port Charlotte, Florida. Hold on, and we'll talk to you in just a couple of minutes.
10: Gotta go.
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7: All right, we're back with you in studio. Tim Teeples from Euclid Avenue Coin in Bay City. And Russell is with us from Port Charlotte, Florida. Russell, good morning. Are you there now?
8: Yes.
7: Ah, welcome.
8: Yeah. Good morning to you. Good morning. Yeah, it's 80 right now.
7: Say that again.
8: Pardon you? 80 degrees. It's hot.
9: He said it's 80 degrees there.
7: Oh, yeah. All right, we're jealous. Okay. We're jealous. Right.
8: My question is, back in the 20s, President Roosevelt confiscated all the gold.
9: That was the Pittman Act, yep.
8: All right. Now, say, I don't have it, but say somebody had $20,000 in gold. When they called it in, what did they get?
9: The government valued the gold at $20 an ounce during the Pittman Act. So you could, they would graciously give you a $20 paper note. And then within a couple of years after them acquiring the gold, well, whether it was right or not, they revalued the gold once they had it in their coffers at $35 an ounce.
7: Was it 35 or 32?
9: I believe it was 35.
7: And that was the upper limit. That's what the only thing you could sell gold for, right?
9: Right.
7: That's what it was worth.
9: Yep. There was a lot of control, government controls then on that type of thing. There still is to some degree. Yeah. They during that period, it's estimated, we spoke earlier about Morgan dollars, that the government accumulated and melted down about $272 million. Now, I don't know how they got that number, but that's the number that's published. And it really was to the detriment of the American public.
8: I know if you want to read a good book, it's called The Sins of the Father, Joe Kennedy.
9: Okay.
8: What a crook. Wow. I mean, he was in stock and
7: well,
8: all.
7: I'm not
8: going
7: to go there now, but. Yeah, that's for another day. But that's
8: it's in the same time period.
7: You know, you look at the history of the country, the government's done a lot of things that we can question. Let's put it that way. Leave
8: right.
7: it there.
8: Okay, well, thank
7: All right.
8: you.
7: Thanks for calling. Take care, Russell.
8: Yep.
7: Bye-bye.
8: All right, bye.
7: You know, that it is interesting. Obviously, you know, the government issues the money. The Federal Reserve was kind of put in place to separate the politics from the dollar and what it's worth, but over the history of the country, the government's had a lot of say in money, hasn't it?
9: Yeah.
7: And why did the Pittman Act pull back all the gold? What was the reason for it?
9: Well, I don't know a lot of the history about the Pittman Act. I know more about like when Nixon took us off the gold standard.
7: Yeah.
9: I'm not trying to divert your question.
7: I guess I would have to
9: do some research on that. I just know some basic things about the Pittman Act. Like, apparently, the president of France and also the president of Germany tried to get the United States to verify that we had the gold that we were putting all this money in the early 70s. And that's when we couldn't produce the amount of gold for the amount of dollars that were being produced. And you know, everybody kind of remembers, I'm old enough to remember, but not really affected by the fact that you waited in line for half a day to get some gas. You know, back in the 70s.
7: Yep, 73, thereabouts.
9: And when they called us out wanting to make sure we had the gold, they wanted their gold back. Then Nixon at some point in the early 70s took us off the gold standard.
7: Do we know how much gold we have in Fort Knox, the country's reserve?
9: It's estimated that our reserve is 8,133 metric tons. A metric ton is a little over 32,000 ounces. But there's actually, you know, Fort Knox is the famous one. That's the one that's everybody's mind. But there's actually five of those type situations around. You know, there's West Point and so on. What probably is the situation, although I don't know, I have no reason to really know this, but what I've done for research is that most of that gold is probably coin gold. Because when it was confiscated, for lack of a better term, or turned in, it was coinage. It wasn't, people didn't have gold bars. They had pre-33 gold coins that were 90% pure.
7: But at now $47.48 an ounce, does it matter whether it was coin gold or bullion gold the price?
9: It does, yeah. So like in my shop, I have a 1895 S$20 gold piece Mint State 61. It's only 0.9675 of an ounce of gold. So the gold value is, let's say, roughly $44.50. The coin itself is $5,000 because you're paying for the fact that it's so old and has that numismatic value. If it was really beat up or someone had drilled a hole in it and had to be melted down, then it would be wholesaled off based on the gold price. But because it's not, it has that numismatic value.
7: And the other thing, too, now, you know, with Fort Knox and the other depositories, you know, and they used to have gold at $32 to $35 an ounce. Now it's $4,748.
9: Mm-hmm.
7: In effect, the underlying wealth of the country has gone up, hasn't it?
9: Well, the wealth as well as the debt. So I mean,
7: the debt's gone up too. But do we cover the debt with that wealth? Is the question? You know, I don't really answer to that.
9: I don't either, because we don't really know if it's there. It's there on paper, but it's like our banking system. They have all these assets that are insured and guaranteed, but they don't really have the assets to back that in a solid form. You know, it's all credit. So, you know, full faith and credit of the U.S. government. So
7: that's like the certificate dollar bill. I mean, it's a dollar bill, but what's behind it?
9: So right. Yeah, so the silver certificate.
7: Credit of the government, yeah.
9: Those were made up until 1963, and you could have, they made them up to 57. I believe it was 63, you could have taken those to the bank and traded them for a silver dollar.
7: Yeah.
9: Silver dollars today are worth 48 to 50 and possibly more based on condition, where a silver certificate, I'll sell them all day long for $2. Yeah. So you can see paper versus metal, there's a big difference.
7: Well, Tim, it's always fun. Tell everybody where you're located.
9: We're located at 602 North Euclid. We're between North Midland Road and North Union. We're across from the Salvation Army Family Store. Our current hours are 11 to 5 Monday through Friday and Saturday 11 to 4. We're happy to take your phone calls. We'll do our very best. Sometimes we cannot give you the answer that you want, but we're going to be as fair with you and as honest with you as possible.
7: And you also have a giveaway every month, don't you?
9: We do. Yeah, you're more than welcome to stop in. We do a customer appreciation each month during the normal months, January through November. If you stop in, put your name and phone number on a slip. We do a blind drawing for $100 store credit for first, $75 for second, $50 for third. And then from November 1st to December 15th, quite a ways off, we do three $250 giveaways for the Christmas holiday.
7: Yeah. Santa Claus.
9: Yeah. And that's for store credit. We don't give you cash. We just let you purchase merchandise with the credit.
7: Tim, thanks for coming in today, as always.
9: Thanks, sir.
7: I learn something every time. We'll do it again.
9: That's nice to be able to talk to your customers, your listeners.
7: Tim Tables, Euclid Avenue Coin. And we will take a break and then be back to close out and tell you what's ahead next hour.
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2: 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A correct alignment also reduces rolling resistance on your tires for better fuel mileage.
1: 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McDonnell Ford and Quick Lane Freeland.
19: One drop, and well, barreling down to second. Two more runs in a 7-1 lead.
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0: Valley State University about a career fair coming up. That follows the news from CBS, the local report with Michael Percha. I'm Art Lewis, and we'll be back.
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3: I'm Deborah Rodriguez. A strong gain for the jobs market.
4: This report pours cold water on anyone hoping for a rate cut at the next Fed meeting.
3: CBS News business analyst Jill Schlesinger on the April employment report. The specifics?
5: Employers added 115,000 jobs last month.
6: It's kind of a calm, it's an okay report.
5: But Josh Bailey, principal economist at the Economist Intelligence Unit, says the unemployment rate didn't hold steady at 4.3% because more people found jobs.
6: What really happened was that people kind of stopped looking for work.
5: Bailey does not think the April numbers will have much impact on the next interest rate decision. He says the Fed is much more focused on inflation.
6: The state of the labor market is sort of taking a back seat.
5: Michael Wallace, CBS News.
3: Dow's up 104, average price for gas today, $4.55 a gallon. Secretary of State Rubio says he expects a response from Iran today on a U.S. peace proposal. Speaking in Rome, Rubio has also responded to a report. Tehran has created an authority to approve transit through the Strait of Hormuz.
7: Iran now claims that they own, that they have a right to control an international waterway. They claim that they have a right to control it. What is the world going to do about that?
3: He's warning the U.S. will fire on any Iranian vessels that threaten American ships, as Tehran accuses the U.S. of a blatant truce violation after overnight clashes. Almost 150 people, including 17 Americans, are still on that luxury cruise ship hit by a hantavirus infection. It's expected to drop anchor off Spain this weekend. Here at home, health officials are worried about passengers who disembarked earlier and headed back to Arizona, Virginia, Georgia, Texas, and California. Medical contributor Dr. Celine Gounder.
8: The CDC has been coordinating with state and local health departments. They are monitoring for symptoms, so things like fever, muscle aches, developing respiratory symptoms, trouble breathing would be a warning sign.
3: Correspondent Cammie McCormick says the Pentagon's begun releasing new files on UFOs.
9: The Pentagon has been working on declassifying documents related to UFOs for years, and in 2022, Congress created an office to declassify material. The debut report came 2 years later, but while it revealed hundreds of new incidents, it found no evidence that the government had ever confirmed an alien sighting, though military members shared encounters with unexplained aircraft. The Pentagon says with this latest release, the public can draw their own conclusions.
3: Get set to pay more, Mario Kart fans. Nintendo says it'll raise Switch 2 prices in the U.S. by $50 because of an AI-fueled chip supply crunch. This is CBS News.
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14: Sunny skies and 52 degrees at 10:05. Good morning, I'm Mike Percha. The U.S. Forest Service says a wildfire near Mayo is now fully contained after burning more than 120 acres in Oscoda County. Officials say the Mapes fire has a secure and cold perimeter surrounding the entire burn area, which covers about 124 acres west of Mayo near Lost Creek Lodge on Mapes Road. The fire started Monday and prompted evacuations for nearby residents before they were allowed to return later that night. Officials say the fire was caused by downed power lines. Firefighters from the DNR and the Forest Service responded to the scene. Much of the Huron National Forest has gone nearly 2 weeks.

0: weeks without significant rainfall, creating dry conditions that increase wildfire danger. The Forest Service is urging residents and cabin owners to use caution outdoors and make fire prevention a priority. The Saginaw County Health Department has recognized employees and community partners during National Public Health Week celebrations. Here is WSGW's Christiana Malacara.
1: Leslie Davenport was named Employee of the Year during the department's annual Volk Lecture for her work supporting multiple divisions within the health department. Hurley J. Coleman III, Executive Director of the Saginaw County Community Action Committee, received the Richard Cawley Distinguished Service Award for contributions to public health and community programs. Additionally, Spirit of Public Health Award was presented to several nurses, educators, and environmental health staff members. The department also recognized employees for milestone years of service ranging from 5 to 40 years. More information is available through the Saginaw County Health Department's website. This is Christiana Malacara, News Radio 100.5 and 790.
0: The Michigan DNR is looking for volunteers to monitor osprey nests through the Adopt a Nest program. Participants use binoculars to visit a nest site three times between spring and late summer to track the reproductive success of nesting pairs. Ospreys are large fish-eating hawks that can live up to 20 years and often return to the same nest annually. While the birds historically used trees, they now build their nests more than 70% of them on human structures like cell phone towers and utility poles. Data from the last 2 years shows that more than half of observed nests were found on cell towers. The birds are a species of special concern in Michigan and help scientists monitor the health of large rivers and lakes. The osprey population has been recovering since Michigan banned the use of DDT pesticide in 1969. Anyone interested in volunteering can contact the Michigan Natural Features Inventory by email at mnfi@msu.edu to sign up for a specific county. 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
3: Hi, everybody. Art Lewis here for McDonnell Ford and Quick Lane Freeland. Welcome to the state of Michigan, well known for our potholes. And if you hit too many of them, you're going to need to check your car's alignment. It is a very important part of driving safely. And to tell us more about it, here's John from Quick Lane Freeland.
4: If your vehicle's wheels are aligned correctly, it will not pull to the left or to the right when driving. It also prevents improper tread wear, so your tires last longer. A wheel alignment should be checked often because normal steering wear and tear can cause your alignment to go out, in addition to potholes and railroad crossings. A correct alignment also reduces rolling resistance on your tires for better fuel mileage.
3: Stop into Quick Lane Freeland today for a complimentary alignment check. And remember, they sell all their tires at just $5 over cost. While you're there, check out the new lineup of Fords at McDonnell Ford, as well as their pre-owned lot. McDonnell Ford and Quick Lane Freeland.
0: Wait, the weather forecast is coming up. Several fire departments responded to a morning fire in South Haven. The home was fully engulfed in flames, with neighbors hearing a series of explosions. Six people were evacuated from the house, and one elderly person was taken to a hospital for burns and smoke inhalation, according to the South Haven Area Emergency Services. Although their condition is currently unknown at this time, the house is considered a total loss. The declining sales of cars is hurting the West Michigan economy. Michigan News Network's Ryan Recker has the story.
5: The latest report from the Automotive News tells us that 2026 will probably not be a banner year for the auto industry, at least for sales. Brian Long, economic researcher for Grand Valley State University, said that auto suppliers in West Michigan have been taking a hit because wait times are currently plaguing several high-demand models.
6: Now, this report is very important to our local auto parts suppliers, but that said, we have local auto parts firms that can go toe-to-toe with the world market, primarily based on total cost of doing business.
5: And Long said that based on their current survey, business confidence in April is holding steady. Ryan Recker for the Michigan News Network.
0: Kalamazoo College has named its next president. Carlin Crowley becomes the 19th president following a national search by the university, or by the college. She was previously provost at Ohio Wesleyan University and will begin in her new position on July 1st. WSGW News Time, 10:10. I'm Mike Percha.
2: Here's your WSGW weatherology forecast. We'll see gradually increasing clouds for today with high temperatures into the upper 60s. And for tonight, becoming mostly cloudy, a low of 43. For your Saturday, dodging some scattered shower activity with upper 60s for high temperatures and breezy southwest winds. Mother's Day Sunday itself, though, looking to stay dry under a mixture of clouds and sunshine, will work up to the upper 50s. Monday, ample sunshine, a high of 55. Chance for some late-day showers on your Tuesday with upper 50s for highs. I'm meteorologist Michael Carroll with the WSGW Weatherology Forecast. Right now, it's 50 degrees.
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8: Yes, indeed, Westside Decorating Center, 5789 State Street in Saginaw, with everything you need for home decorating, all in one place. 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Good morning to you. Welcome to hour number two of the Art Lewis Show. Coming up is a career fair, and it's a new one at Saginaw Valley State University. They hold career fairs, big ones, twice a year, and they have some others in between. But this is a brand new one, and we're going to find out about this morning because we have a number of folks with us. First of all, the Director of Career Services, and we say good morning to Teresa George.
9: Good morning, Art. Thanks for having us.
8: Yeah, good to see you as always. Also with us from Saginaw Valley State University is Jordan Brown, and she is Communications Manager of Alumni Relations.
10: Good morning.
8: Good morning. And one of their business sponsors of this upcoming event that we'll tell you about is Members First Credit Union. And from there, we have their talent acquisition leader, recruiter, Becky Van Busker.
11: Good morning.
8: This is a talent acquisition leader, anything like human resources?
11: It is part of the human resources team, so yes. It's quite a mouthful.
8: Getting so fancy with names these days. So, Teresa, normally twice a year we talk about the big, big fairs. What is this career fair and how did it come about?
9: Yeah, so this is a little different. This is the first time we're doing it. It's our alumni and professionals employment fair. Probably about a year and a half ago, I was at a committee meeting at the MBA in Midland, and I had a company say, we would love to come to your fairs, but we're looking for talent maybe that had graduated 5 years out, or maybe your alumni. And
8: people with experience.
9: Yeah. And an idea kind of sparked, and I went back to my team and said, what do you think if we try this? So here it is. So we're going to give it a try. So we are marketing it to our students who haven't found employment, maybe just graduated, but we're working with the alumni office and marketing to alumni. And as always, the more community members that can come on campus and learn about these great companies, we welcome them.
8: Let's just so get it out of the way because we'll ask later again, but the date and the time.
9: Yep. So it is May 20th from 5 to 7, right on SVSU's campus in Curtis Hall.
8: And, you know, obviously this is not going to be as big a fair as the others, is it?
9: No, but we're at 41 companies attending, so we're pretty excited.
8: And these 41 companies are attending because they are looking for people. They're there for a reason.
9: Yes. Right? Yep, correct. So we're excited to have in a wide range from healthcare to finance to business, so we're really excited.
8: So let's talk about this target audience because it's really kind of a narrow scope.
9: Mm-hmm.
8: So who is the target here?
9: So the target are professionals, so maybe 5 years out, or alumni that are maybe looking for a different career path or a change in career path, or just having trouble finding employment. We not only help current students in our office, but we help alumni as well. And we are seeing an uptick in our alumni that are needing services. So we're giving them a little more opportunity to come to our employment fairs as well.
8: And no cost.
9: No, not to attend. Employers, there is a cost,
8: well, yeah,
9: but yeah, not for attendees.
8: Okay, so let's talk to Becky for a minute for Members First Credit Union. What are you looking for? You sit at that table, people are walking around. Who are you looking for?
11: We're looking for individuals of an eclectic experience. We have different positions that are open, but we do see a lot of people that are either looking to change their career or progress their career. So we really want to talk to everyone. There's lots of opportunities that we have now and in the future. So it's nice to connect to people in our communities or that want to live in the great communities that we're in.
8: Correct me if I'm wrong, Teresa, but you know, I mean, because this is focused on professionals and alumni, it creates an image in my mind that says companies are not looking for the mundane jobs. They're looking for professionals, as you put it.
9: Yeah, that's what we're focusing on, but we're also encouraging those students who just graduated or still looking to create those relationships. I know we've talked before, employment fairs are not only about applying for a job right then and there, but just building those relationships, because you never know when an employer meets you and maybe down the road they have that position that fits perfectly for you. It might not be right at that moment. So really building those relationships.
8: I have to wonder, because of the nature of this, if that person coming in looking to talk to Becky and other companies is going to be different than the person that comes in at the regular job fairs. And here's why I say that. I've been to all those job fairs time and time again, and I've seen some really quality candidates, and I've seen a room full of people that are totally unprepared. I would expect, because of the nature of this, you're going to get more of the people that are prepared.
9: Yep.
8: Is that a good guess?
9: Yeah, you're 100% right. That's one thing when we're meeting with alumni. They're looking for jobs because they need one right now. They need to pay their mortgages. They need to pay their health care. They need to support their families. So we are hoping that, you know, there's jobs right then and there that can attract the alumni specifically. But I think for those younger students that are still attending, it might be relationship building.
8: You talk to alumni all the time.
10: Yes.
8: Right,
10: yeah.
8: Jordan?
10: Mm-hmm.
8: And what do they tell you? You know, what's the current condition of the alumni community, job-wise? Most of them employed?
10: Yeah, that's a good question. Yes, definitely. So the majority of SBSU's alumni actually stay in Michigan and in the Great Lakes Bay region specifically.
8: Yes.
10: Yeah, which is amazing to continue to, they fall in love with the community and stay in the community. So this job fair specifically is even a better opportunity to have them stay in the community and continue to live there.
8: And have you gotten a lot of commitment from them? Do you expect to see a lot of alumni show up at this thing?
10: Yeah, we do. So like Teresa said, this is the first time. So we're kind of using this to like gauge what the level would be. But we're very pleasantly surprised so far. We have around 50 alumni already registered, but we're expecting a lot more to just kind of walk in at the door.
8: And is this going to be up in the banquet rooms, the same place the other job fairs
9: yes.
8: are?
9: Mm-hmm. Yep. And then we have 25 students that have registered so far, and then no registration is needed. We just kind of encourage that so we can gauge
8: what
9: we
8: need. The other side of that was alumni and professionals. Professionals, we assume if they're professional, they might be working.
9: Right, right.
8: So they might just have to take time off to come.
9: Yeah, and that's why we did the 5 to 7 time frame, so after work they can come out to campus.
8: And professionals, if they're working, they just could be looking for a career change, company change?
9: Correct. Yep. Yeah, that's kind of what we've been thinking about.
8: So, Becky, let me ask you, in your industry, how much stealing goes on between between credit unions. How much movement is there in employees?
12: So credit unions are really friendly with each other, which is great. It's a great community. But we see people that come from, you know, banks or bigger financial institutions, or maybe from a local community bank over to a credit union. We also see a lot of change of industry as well. So right now we have a couple of positions in our commercial department and a couple of positions in our compliance and audit department. And we might see people that are coming, they have good experience, but coming from a different industry as well. So we do see a lot of transition between industries.
8: So let me ask you this. Someone comes up to your table. Mm-hmm. They make a good presentation. They look good. They speak well. They've done a little research. Maybe they even know about Members First. But they don't have the experience to fill either of those jobs. Do you train them?
12: We do have training available as well. So it's not always an exact experience that we need. It's bringing certain pieces of experience and knowing that they thrive in our culture and in our communities is really important as well. So we do a lot of training.
8: All right, we'll take a break, come back with our guests, talk more about this alumni and professionals job fair coming up on the 20th of May at Saginaw Valley State University.
13: We're proud to make pop.
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17: Stocks rallied at the open. Brent crude, the global benchmark for oil, has been trading at or below the $100 a barrel mark, down from recent highs, and the April employment report was stronger than forecast, a sign of resilience in the economy. There were 115,000 positions created last month. The unemployment rate held at 4.3%. Wendy's quarter was upbeat. While U.S. sales are still sluggish, international sales improved, and Wendy's is reporting progress from its turnaround plan, discount meals, and new menu items. Mattel shares opened up 1.5%. A Mattel investor is calling for the toy maker to go private or merge with Hasbro. Hasbro shares are up 0.5%. That's your Fox Business Report. I'm Jenny Cosola, invested in you.
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21: Golf carts on streets. The Committee of Transportation and Infrastructure of the Michigan Legislature is considering a bill to allow more cities in the state to let golf carts drive on specific streets. The bill would raise the population limit of cities that could allow golf carts on their public roads from 30,000 to 65,000. There are rules, needing to be 16 years of age and licensed, operating in daylight hours only, having headlights, brake lights, seat belts. Carts couldn't go faster than 15 miles per hour. Right now, about 50 Michigan cities and townships allow golf carts on specific streets, and each municipality can pass rules that vary. The WSGW online poll question for you: do you think there should be an increase in the cities and townships that could allow golf carts on their specified public roads? You can vote yes or no, or I'm not sure. Head to WSGW.com, scroll down the homepage, find the online poll box, make your vote.

0: organization.
1: All right, so that's what you expect.
0: Mm-hmm.
1: What do they expect? For example, I come up to your table. Hi, I'm so-and-so, and I work for so-and-so bank, but I want to leave there. I want to come to work for you. I wouldn't say that, but that's the way. What can I expect? What's the protocol for ending up an employee of Members First Credit Union? I talk to you, but you're not going to hire me right there. You're not going to sign on the dotted line. What happens next?
0: So we're able to talk to them about what we offer and what positions are available. They can then look at the positions and see which aligns with their future goals and can apply online. A lot of people will give me their resume, and we start a connection there as well. So bringing that resume, and we'll then email them after so we can continue those conversations and really hope to make a connection.
1: So typically, in normal times,
0: mm-hmm.
1: from the time you first talk to someone, whether it's at a job fair or they come into your office, until they're working for Member First, how long a lead time is that?
0: So typically, we have a couple of processes in our interview process. So we may meet them, they apply, and we'd usually see that it would be about 4 weeks, maybe six at most, but depending on the level of the career they're looking for and position.
1: That changes what happens, right?
0: Mm-hmm.
1: Because if you're looking for an executive level position, that's different than a teller, let's say.
0: Right.
1: And you do an interview process. How many interviews does somebody go through typically?
0: With more experience, there'll be at least two interviews and then a phone screen also just to get the conversation started to learn more about them. Because we also want to ensure that they're learning enough about us that they can make a really good decision that this is a career that fits their needs.
1: And I would have to guess, because it's a credit union,
0: mm-hmm.
1: there is a pretty substantial background check.
0: Yes, we do, credit, background, bondability. And we have a Gallup talent assessment as well to see what talents people bring.
1: A what?
0: So it's an assessment to see what we do a lot of work with Gallup. So it's a talent assessment that people take, just a 20 to 25 minute assessment. We're also a strength-based organization. We believe in coaching on people's strengths. So we work with Gallup and do Clifton Strengths once they're hired to see what strengths people have so we can coach and develop them through their strengths.
1: More than just a job, isn't it?
0: Mm-hmm. Yeah.
1: Teresa, how important is the resume?
2: Very important.
1: Is it really still that important? And, I heard Becky go right to it, and I'm going, really, even in this day and age?
2: Yeah, we just had our, we have an employer partnership program that we can talk about, but we asked that question to employers, what they would like to see on resumes.
1: First you ask them, do they want resumes?
2: Yeah. And they all definitely want resumes for sure. Some industries say a page is good. Other industries, two pages is fine. So as long as the information is accurate, and our office is here to help not only SVSU alumni, but obviously our current students, we can help with resume reviews.
1: It's interesting, because I was always taught growing up, and I remember it was a long time ago, but I was always taught one page, no more than one page.
2: Mm-hmm.
1: Because an employer gets dozens of them, and they don't have time to go through them all. And I started asking myself, particularly as my career progressed, how do I get all this on one page?
2: Right, yeah.
1: And then you begin to realize, I don't need all of this on one page.
2: Yeah. It was an interesting conversation because the accounting firm said one page is fine. And then our education partner was like, oh, no, 2 to 3 is fine. So I do think it depends on the industry, and it needs to be accurate information that those applicants can talk about what's on their resume, because that's the most important thing. If you can't talk about what's on your resume, then it needs to, be valid information. So,
1: and it depends on, on the individual, too. I mean, if you're professional, you've been around a while, you've got a lot of stuff.
2: Sure, yeah.
1: And it's sometimes tough to sit down and weed it out.
2: Exactly, yeah. And a lot of times you have a different resume depending on what profession that you're going into. So if you are changing your career options, you might want to tailor your resume a certain way. And we've seen that quite a bit, too.
1: George, let me ask, you know, since you

0: deal with alumni? If they come in seeking help, will you help them with resumes or point them in the right direction?
1: Yeah, so like Teresa mentioned, our alumni have access to the Career Services Office for the rest of their life. So depending on the questions, usually if it's like resume specific, we will steer them towards the Career Service Office because they are the experts in that. They're talking to businesses and what they currently want and what they're looking for.
0: And do alumni have a pretty good idea of what's happening in the job world?
1: For the most part, they do. But when they're, you know, if you're looking to change industries, they might need to read up on what industry they want to change to and things like that. But for the most part, yeah.
0: So what do you tell professionals, alumni, students, how to prepare when you come to a job fair?
2: First, we have them start with their resume.
0: Back to that resume.
2: Yeah. And we use Handshake within our office. So current students, we make sure that their profile's up to date on Handshake. We also invite them to come ahead of time and do a mock interview with us. We'll invite our employer partners to come on campus before employment fairs and actually do mock interviews right with our employers so they can get that experience as well. We encourage them to look nice and dress nice. We have our Cardinal Closet, so that's another resource we have
0: talk
2: as well.
0: Talk about that for a minute.
2: Yep. So we have a closet on campus where we encourage community members to make donations.
0: And
2: clothing. It's, yeah, clothing. So it's all professional clothes. So that's been going amazing. And we also have companies that do drives and do it as a community service project as well. So students can come in, they can shop, they can take as much as they would like. And the most important thing is when they are interviewing or their first day of work, we want them to feel confident and look confident. So that kind of helps close the gap on that.
0: Student comes in, gets a suit. Let's
2: yes.
0: say a boy, right? A male.
2: Yep.
0: Gets a suit.
2: Mm-hmm.
0: Takes that suit home, comes to the job fair and all that.
2: Yep.
0: Does he keep the suit?
2: Yep. Yep.
0: Oh.
2: They can come
0: so
2: in and take.
0: It's not a loaner closet.
2: No, nope. They can take as many as they'd like. They can
0: try. Careful how you say that.
2: Yeah. They can try it on campus. Our office is there to help them with that process. So.
0: Interesting, interesting.
2: Yeah.
0: All right, we'll take a break. Come back. More ahead with our guests here on the Art Lewis Show for this Friday morning.
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6: It's clever. 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
7: 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They could get a new mascot that's like the Hamburglar, but for Kit Kats. They could change up their slogan a little bit. Have a break in. Have a Kit Kat.
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10: Hi, we're back with you. Coming up on the 20th of May at Saginaw Valley State University, an alumni and professional career fair, but students are also welcome and the public. And I'm looking at the list of companies that are going to be there, just in categories without getting into names, but let's go down the list. Accounting, healthcare, government, local, state, and federal, commercial, banking, and credit union, financial institutions, folks, healthcare, consumer packaged goods, healthcare, other education, I see that, okay, healthcare, human resources, nonprofit, financial services, retail stores, several K-12 educations. Imagine they're looking for teachers, aren't they?
11: Yeah.
10: Yeah, I thought so. Legal and law enforcement, State of Michigan Department of Corrections. I think they've been at every one of your fairs.
11: Yes, they have.
10: The FBI is looking. Healthcare, government, healthcare, K-12 education, other education, higher education. Other industries, healthcare, K-12, manufacturing, couple of those. It's a pretty diversified list. Social assistance, insurance, government insurance, automotive. It's a pretty broad list. it, isn't it?
11: It is. Yeah, and even our graduate school is going to be there as well. So if anyone wants to go back to school, you can see Saginaw Valley will be there also.
10: That'll be a different set of conversations.
11: Yeah, exactly.
10: That'll be a different set of conversations. I want to talk just for a minute. We'll come back to this, but as I mentioned early on, you do a couple of major job fairs twice a year.
11: Yes.
10: Those are the big ones, right?
11: Yep.
10: You get 100-plus employers and everything.
11: Yeah, so all of our job fairs for next year are live now. So if you follow us on social media or go to our website, you'll see all of our fairs for our next school year. So.
10: And the thing we don't talk about very much, but you do. We have the two big ones.
11: Yes.
10: There's a fall and there's a spring job fair.
11: Mm-hmm.
10: You do a whole bunch of small ones in between, don't you?
11: We do. So we have two education and health and human services fairs.
10: They're specialized.
11: Yes. And then we have an accounting and finance fair that's in the fall. And then we have engineering and IT that's also in the fall, too. So those are specialty fairs, but we always encourage all majors to even come to those as well. I know sometimes, for instance, we look at My Michigan and we think, oh, it's just healthcare, but they could have HR positions or marketing positions as well. So really just talking to those companies and seeing what opportunities they have as well.
10: Well, you know, that's true about healthcare. If you just look at healthcare for a minute, you look at a hospital, everybody knows there's doctors.
11: Right.
10: There's nurses. There's nurse assistants and all that stuff. There's all kinds of administrative positions.
11: Right.
10: All kinds of administrative positions. On top of that, you have maintenance, you have building, you have security, you have various interactions with the public mm-hmm. that are non-medical.
11: Yeah.
10: And there are a plethora of jobs in the healthcare field.
11: Yeah, and when you asked me how to prepare ahead of time, that's one thing we encourage. We provide a list of all the employers that are coming to the fairs ahead of time. So we encourage you to go on Handshake or go on their website, see what opportunities they have. That is probably number one thing employers ask us to do to students is really encourage them to do their research about companies ahead of time. Because the employers want to take the time to have those conversations. They don't want to spend all their time talking about the companies, but they want to just get to know the student or alumni.
10: All right, so Becky, I walk up to your table.
11: Mm-hmm.
10: I'm two people. First person. I walk up, I say, hi, what are you looking for? What do you got? The other one walks up and says, oh, remember First Credit Union, you have X number of branches and you do this, this, and this. Who gets the interview?
12: Well, it definitely stands out when they do their research. And Teresa was right, though, because you're also spending the time with that first person, telling them more about who is Members First Credit Union, what we do. We have a sheet that says all our departments on it and our benefits. So it's having more of that conversation where with that second person, we're able to really start the conversation of learning more about them. And it is impressive. It's nice when people know you and know about you. That's meaningful to us.
10: Well, it also demonstrates they take the time and they know yes. how to do it.
12: Mm-hmm.
10: You know, I go back to sitting up in a lot of those things and watching the people, both students and the general public, who A, don't come dressed for it, you know, sloppy old t-shirts and jeans,
11: mm-hmm.
10: and the others that come nicely attired, men and women. And I've seen both go both ways. And then I can listen to the tables around us, and I'm saying, well, no wonder that person from the general public isn't working. He doesn't know how to talk to people.
11: Yeah.
10: You know,
11: we've a lot of companies because of AI and all AI, the application.
10: Yeah,
11: I know it's a bad word, but but so many companies are getting so many applicants that if they can come to an employment fair and recognize a face to a name and meet them right there, they're really wanting to come to employment fairs to meet students.
10: Well, you know, that's to me. If I'm looking to be in the workforce, And I know there's some place where there's 50 to 100 employers all looking for candidates. Why wouldn't I want to be there?
11: Right.
10: You know, it just makes sense.
11: Right.
12: Yeah. Well, we love also because everybody's in a different experience, or maybe somebody hasn't interviewed for a while, or they're just, you know, getting used to interviews again. It's a great time to connect with them where they can even practice a bit of having those conversations. So I like that piece of it too. We're able to give them some more experience in talking to employers to be ready for those opportunities when they arise.
11: Yeah. And even with this upcoming fair, Alumni and Career Services, we work really well together. And even though this is an employment fair, we're also looking at it as an alumni engagement event because these alumni coming together and just talking and starting those conversations, you never know where the relationship is going to go from there. So,
10: all right, one more break and we'll finish up with our guests. Again, May 20th, 5 to 7 p.m. at Saginaw Valley State University. An alumni and professional career fair, but others are invited. We will have more after this.
13: Gotta go. Gotta go.
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16: No mosquito control here, nor do they want it. 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
10: All right, we're back with you here on WSGW. In studio with me, Teresa George. She is the Director of Career Services at Saginaw Valley State University. Also with us is Jordan Brown. She is the Communications Manager of Alumni Relations. And from Member First Credit Union, Becky Van Buskirk, she is the Talent Acquisition Leader. She has a bigger business card than others. So let's go back to this May 20th conference, Teresa. The where's the when's, and if people need to register, how do they do it?
11: So they can visit our website. We have our Alumni Professional Employment Fair on May 20th from 5 to 7. They can register on the Career Services website. They can register on the Alumni website as well. Or if you're a current student, you can register on Handshake.
10: So let's stop there.
11: Yes.
10: What is Handshake?
11: Handshake is a database, a job database that is used for college students. So all college
10: is a national type program?
11: Yeah, yeah. So companies can select what colleges they want to recruit from. And students look on Handshake for full-time internships, co-ops.
10: No kidding.
11: And then we post all of our events on Handshake as well. So, but other universities can also look at our profiles.
10: Boy, what an improvement that is from when I went to school.
11: Yeah.
10: Had none of that, you know.
11: But we definitely welcome the community. You don't have to pre-register. We're just trying to gauge how many, you know.
10: And let me ask this too. Career Services, do you have a program of some kind that a student comes in, can sit down, answer all the questions, and it tells them what they think they're qualified for? Or guides them toward careers that fit their personality?
11: Yeah, so we have, we use a program like that for our undecided students, so
10: yeah.
11: Students that are still trying to figure out their career choice.
10: Right.
11: We just recently went to Focus 2, so once again, you can find that through our website as well. And then we sit down with students after they take that assessment and go through the results.
10: And how many of them say, nah?
11: Well, there's a lot of different options, so it's just a good conversation to see what skills they have and then translate that into different professions. And then we take that one step further and work with our academic advising office if they want to change their major.
10: And George, let's talk about alumni and alumni relations and what you do for alumni.
15: Yeah, so the Alumni Relations Office, our goal is just to stay connected with all SPSU alumni through telling their stories, through putting on events, through career health, like this new career fair initiative we're doing, as well as ways for them to give back to SPSU and the Great Lakes Bay region, like, in general.
10: And, Becky, you have positions open now.
12: We do have positions open now. We have a couple of positions in our commercial department. We have
10: tell everybody what those positions would do.
12: So we have a commercial director position that is really working with businesses in our communities and assisting them with things like lending and other services that we can help them in with their business. We have a commercial relations manager position open that would work with the commercial director. We have two positions that are in our compliance and audit department. So resilience.
10: Those are number jobs, right?
12: Yeah. Well, these are really working with
10: and knowing the law.
12: Knowing the law, knowing compliance, knowing how to prepare and look at risk and help the credit union and guiding the credit union with their knowledge. So those are really important key positions at the credit union. And we have some positions open for tellers. We call them member service representatives as well.
10: Yeah.
12: So lots of different positions and, you know, people looking that maybe they want to get their foot in the door and see where their career path would take them, or maybe people who are already on that journey.
10: Well, listen, thank you all again. The 20th of May at Saginaw Valley State University, and it is the Alumni Professional Career Fair. Teresa, as always.
11: Thank you so
10: thanks
11: much.
10: Thanks for being here.
11: We appreciate it.
10: Jordan, thank you.
15: Yeah, thank you.
10: Becky, thanks a lot.
12: Well, thanks for having me.
10: Take our last break here and tell you what's ahead on Focus.
18: Hey, this is Charlie Rude. You know,
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22: For today, back Monday with lots more, but we do have focus coming up. We'll focus on Great Lakes Pace. Jason Lucino will be here to talk to us. That follows the news from CBS, The Nation and the World. Michael Percher brings you up to date on the region and the state. We'll be back with Focus right after the news.
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25: I'm Cammy McCormick. The latest government report on jobs is a mixed picture. The unemployment rate is holding steady. CBS's Kelly O'Grady has had a look through the numbers.
26: We are seeing growth in retail, transportation, and warehousing, as well as leisure and hospitality. The areas that did see a drop were manufacturing, government, and information and financial activity.
25: The University of Michigan says consumer sentiment is at its lowest level ever recorded. The White House is waiting for a response from Iran on the latest proposal to win the war. CBS's Nancy Cortez reports it isn't clear how long that wait will be.
26: Iran has held out this far, and clearly the pressure is mounting on President Trump as well. Gas prices are now up to $4.56 a gallon in the United States. He's got the airline industry warning that they may need a bailout, and that ticket prices are sure to rise if there isn't some solution to the situation in the Strait soon. And So there's lots of pressure on both sides, but reporting says that what the White House is asking the Iranians to sign off to is a very serious set of limitations to its nuclear program. That's something that Iran has not been willing to sign before. We'll just have to see if they're more open to it this time around.
25: Virginia's Supreme Court has struck down a voter-approved congressional redistricting plan. That's a major blow to Democrats. Health officials around the world are monitoring a deadly hantavirus outbreak linked to a cruise ship. Medical contributor Dr. Celine Gounder.
27: CDC has been coordinating with state and local health departments. They are monitoring for symptoms, so things like fever, muscle aches, developing respiratory symptoms, trouble breathing would be a warning sign. The incubation period is out to 8 weeks.
25: Spanish authorities said today a woman has been tested for suspected hantavirus after traveling on the same flight as a Dutch woman who was on the cruise ship and later died. Some good news in the aftermath of the severe weather this week in the South. A storm chaser rescued a kitten from the tornado debris in Mississippi. Correspondent Michael Wallace has that.
2: This week's twisters damaged 500 homes and injured at least 17 people. Storm chaser Ashton Lendley was helping the search and recovery effort at a destroyed trailer park in Boca Chica when he heard a faint meow. After searching a pile of debris for several minutes,
3: I found it.
2: He pulled the soaked kitten out from under some beams and fiberglass insulation.

0: People are already lining up to adopt the kitten, but not Lemley. He's allergic to cats. Michael Wallace, CBS News.
1: On Wall Street at this hour, stocks are higher. The Dow Jones Industrials up 68 points, the NASDAQ higher by 340. This is CBS News.
2: What is going on?
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12: Sunny skies and 55 degrees at 11:05. Good morning, I'm Mike Percha. Cass City Schools' $10 million bond proposal failed in the November 5th election by a single vote in unofficial results, though outstanding ballots and a possible recount could still affect the outcome. Unofficial totals from the election show 625 votes against the proposal and 624 in favor across Huron, Tuscola, and Sanilac counties. The measure needing final certification by county boards of canvassers before results are official. Tuscola County officials say two ballots remain outstanding, including one absentee ballot pending signature verification and one military or overseas ballot not yet returned, leaving the final margin uncertain. The proposal would have allowed Cass City Schools to maintain the current 2.55 mill rate, funding upgrades including building renovations, safety and security improvements, updated classroom technology, and new buses across different facilities such as the daycare, elementary, and junior high and high school. Mustard Seed Shelter is accepting registrations for its sixth annual Sowing Seeds of Hope golf outing scheduled for August 15th. The fundraiser will take place at Beach Hollow Golf Course in Freeland with a check-in starting at 8 a.m. followed by a shotgun start at 9 o'clock. Organizers have set a goal to raise $30,000 this year to support the daily operations of the shelter, which assists women and children experiencing homelessness. The event is held in memory of former guest Jillian Petz Brooks and features a four-person scramble format. Entry costs $100 per golfer and covers 18 holes with a cart along with lunch and dinner. Over the last 5 years, the outing has raised nearly $90,000 for the facility. Sponsorship opportunities are available starting at $200 and go as high as $10,000 for a title sponsor. Participants and teams can sign up by visiting the mustardseedshelter.org/golfouting. Saginaw Rotary Club is working to restore Crayola Park with a focus on accessibility. Here is Christiana Malacara.
13: The park, located near the Boys and Girls Club and YMCA, first opened in 1997 and continues to serve children across the city. Plan renovations include accessible swings and playground structures, sensory-focused equipment, and a new rubber or turf surface to improve mobility access. Rotary leaders say community input, including feedback from local children, helped shape the redesign while preserving the park's popular Crayola theme. The total cost project is estimated at $675,000, with approximately $340,000 already raised. Fundraising efforts continue this summer, with construction expected to begin the spring of 2027. This is Christiana Malacara, News Radio 100.5 and 790.
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12: It's coming up next. An Auburn Hills man is in jail after touching a woman inside a Michael's store in Troy. Police were dispatched to the store after a woman reported a man following her around, asking her strange questions. The man was detained by officers after another woman reported he touched her. The 21-year-old man told police the woman had a spider on her and he touched her rear end to remove it. He's been charged with criminal sexual conduct. 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
7: Here's your WSGW weatherology forecast. We'll see gradually increasing clouds for today with high temperatures into the upper 60s. Then for tonight, becoming mostly cloudy, a low of 43. For your Saturday, dodging some scattered shower activity with upper 60s for high temperatures and breezy southwest winds. Mother's Day Sunday itself, though, looking to stay dry under a mixture of clouds and sunshine, will work up to the upper 50s. Monday, ample sunshine, a high of 55. Chance for some late-day showers on your Tuesday with upper 50s for highs. I'm meteorologist Michael Carroll with the WSGW Weatherology Forecast. Right now, it's 51.
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16: 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And a good morning to you, and today we talk about an organization in our area designed to help older folks in need, let's put it that way. It is Great Lakes PACE, and with us this morning, Jason Lucina. Jason, good morning.
17: Good morning, Art. Thanks for having us on.
16: So, as we always do, for those that may live in a shell and never heard of Great Lakes PACE, pull that mic along just a little in front to you. Give us an overview of Great Lakes PACE, how it came about, what it does.
17: Okay, so Great Lakes PACE, how it came about was back in 1972. It originated out in California.
16: National movement.
17: Oh, yeah. Big time national movement. And as time progressed, we in Michigan, we first discovered the Medicaid waiver program. And then most recently, the Great Lakes PACE program came into play, which is also a form of health care. And so when Michigan found out about the PACE program, a lot of the areas all got excited and signed up to be PACE hubs. So we at Great Lakes PACE, we have Saginaw, Bay City, large portion of Tuscola County, all the way down to Shiawassee County, a section of Gratiot County and Midland County as well.
16: Who determined the territory?
17: Someone that likes to count zip codes.
16: and so everybody understands, too, I mean, it just wasn't a loose group of individuals that did this. This was A&D Home Healthcare that did it.
17: Yeah,
16: Ross, yep. Carlisle.
17: Yep. And so that's one of the key things is that for our program, we have A&D Home Healthcare and then the A&D Charitable Foundation. And the A&D Charitable Foundation was the one that, I
16: not
17: guess you would say,
16: basically
17: said, hey, we want to continue to serve the people in our area that we're already familiar with. And that was a huge bonus because really it complements the waiver program and really provides total wraparound care for anyone struggling in their home.
16: So explain what the Medicare waiver program is for those that don't know.
17: Yep. So for the Medicaid waiver program, that would be your homemaking, personal care, and respite with mild transportation for seniors living in our area. And that's throughout the state of Michigan as well.
16: Which explains why you have a fleet of buses.
17: Yeah. For the PACE buses, those buses are all for our PACE participants themselves. They pick them up at their home, take them to any of their specialty care appointments or to our day center, and which is also our clinic.
16: And just so we understand, those buses, you don't have to go to the day center. You just need transportation for medical or?
17: For medical purposes, correct.
16: But also, yep. and we went through this the last time because I had a question about it. You provide all of their medical services. Once they sign up for PACE, they're in the PACE system with the PACE doctor, right?
17: That is correct. So it is an insurance. We then become responsible for the well-being of each participant. And you can actually see it change people's lives, which is amazing because there's a lot of seniors out there that, you know, they're struggling in their home. And to bring awareness to the PACE program to where, you know, maybe it's a resource for them to sign up, phone call in, things like that. That might be the solution to be able to keep them happy, healthy, and safe in their home.
16: Does Medicare or Medicaid or both pay for this?
17: Both pay for the PACE program. So we're funded by Medicare and Medicaid, both to where the waiver program is Medicaid, because that's Medicaid waiver program.
16: But that's a need-based program, right?
17: Yep. And so we get funded Medicare, Medicaid, both. Our census numbers are growing rapidly. I can actually say that the census numbers throughout the state of Michigan bring an awareness to the program. There's a lot more excitement for people to get enrolled because it is a resource for them.
16: So typically, who does the enrolling? Does the person enroll themselves or usually a family member that says, you need some help?
17: Yep, it can vary. There's a lot of strategic partners out there that are aware of the PACE program. They can, so doctors, they can make referrals over and say, you know, I think this is a good solution for you. A person can self also enroll. They just go to greatlakespace.org. They click on schedule a consult, and then they're inside of our system, where our social workers then make contact to then start the process.
16: So is there a smorgasbord of services that the person registering for PACE can select from? Well, I don't need this, but I want to do this. What's qualifying me to go to the day center, for example?
17: Yep. It looks like we got a little music going on.
16: Yeah.
17: That's okay. It happens. For the PACE program, in contrast to the waiver program, which is your homemaking, personal care, and respite in the comfort of your home, the PACE program brings in an entire gamut of services. So you have your primary care clinic right there on our site. You're surrounded by an 11-person team. You have transportation to and from any of your specialty care appointments. And if you need a caregiver to go with you at the same time, that can be arranged. You also have a pharmacy on site where all of your medications are managed, prepared, sent home with you, or delivered. We have physical therapy, occupational therapy, all in our building as well, just down from the Fashion Square Mall. Then when you're at home, that's when the home care kicks in. So then caregivers can go in and provide care for you at that time. And then the transportation element would be the buses picking up the participants, taking them to their specialty care or to our day center to meet all of their needs.
16: You mentioned pharmacy.
17: Yes.
16: So do they need to have a pharmacy insurance program, or does Medicaid take care of that, or Medicare?
17: We take care of all of that. That's so all part
16: all
17: of the insurance.
16: It's all in one.
17: Yep, totally, completely. And then while they're at the day center, we have the activities in the meals. We have chefs in there that prepare meals every day. We have a dietitian that oversees specialty meals for each participant if that's needed. And then the social activities, that's where the place comes alive, honestly.
16: All right, we're talking to Jason Lucina from Great Lakes Pace. We'll have more conversation. Right now, we're going to head up to Begick Nursery and Garden Center because I do believe that's where we find Terry Henney this morning. Terry?
18: You know, Arthur, for once, I'm at an event.
16: And there's no food.
18: But I'll tell you, it's well worth the stop to Begick Nursery and Garden Center on Westside Saginaw Road, just off of I-75. The reason why, obviously, Sunday is Mother's Day. If you ever wanted to think of getting mom something, this is the place. I mean, you can. They've got all sorts of pricing of all different items. I mean, it's terrific, whether it's spices and coffees and things like that that mom might like. Right next to us, we've got some serving trays for picnics and get-togethers. There's pots of flowers that are rolling by me right now that the folks will be putting up. Hopefully, don't put them up until about maybe Thursday of next week. So if you got a nice big garage or you've got a barn or an outbuilding, hey, it's a great time to come and shop and buy some flowers right now here at Begick Nursery and Garden Center in Bay City. And, of course, the Weber Grills. I don't know, Art, you know, you've got a really nice grill. But I'm telling you right now, they've got grills here that put mine to shame, and they'll stand right up next to yours, too. The technology on these things is just unbelievable. And they've got them all here, all on display at Begick Nursery. The steel operation just off to my left, anything and everything that steel offers. Mm-hmm. Plenty of fertilizers, things to keep the flowers growing. And again, as I said, a greenhouse with all sorts of floral and bushes and shrubs, that sort of thing. We'll have a whole lot more. Jim Begick will be along with us. All hopefully right. Ray will, too. And we're enjoying our stay right now at Begick Nursery as they celebrate Mother's Day.
16: I know there's no food, but I know where they kept the donuts. See ya.
18: I'm not going to tell.
16: All right. Talk to you. Bye-bye.
18: Talk to you.
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20: Golf carts on streets. The Committee of Transportation and Infrastructure of the Michigan Legislature is considering a bill to allow more cities in the state to let golf carts drive on specific streets. The bill would raise the population limit of cities that could allow golf carts on their public roads from 30,000 to 65,000. There are rules, needing to be 16 years of age and licensed, operating in daylight hours only, having headlights, brake lights, seat belts. Carts couldn't go faster than 15 miles per hour. Right now, about 50 Michigan cities and townships allow golf carts on specific streets, and each municipality can pass rules that vary. The WSGW online poll question for you: do you think there should be an increase in the cities and townships that could allow golf carts on their specified public roads? You can vote yes or no, or I'm not sure. 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
16: Hi, we're back with you. Jason Lucena from Great Lakes Pace is with us, talking about this service primarily for senior citizens, but are others included? And what would be the qualifications?
17: Yep, so 55 years or older, and there is private pay, and then there is the free version as well. 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So it's income based. 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
16: get... That's Medicaid qualification, right?
17: Yep. For the PACE program exclusively.
16: Well, let me stop you there for a second. 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
17: What we need, though, for the PACE program is Medicare and Medicaid.
16: Well, you do have to have
17: to get the free version. 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And then there is also the private pay element that a lot of PACE locations.
16: Can you come to PACE and just do private pay?
17: You can come to PACE, do private pay. It is less expensive than a nursing home. And just to show you the comparison, average nursing home in the state of Michigan is going to be $9,000
16: plus.
17: So for the PACE program, where you can get that same level of care in the comfort of your home, it's between $4,000 and $5,000 a month. That would be the private pay. Now, when I say $5,000, that $5,000 is not the cap. It's $5,000 some odd other dollars after that. But it's still a huge savings when you break it right down.
16: You're paying for it yourself.
17: Yeah, you're doing what's best for your family member or the potential person.
16: So how do people get more information about it?
17: Yep. So there's a couple different ways that you can get more information about it. And the first one would be visiting GreatLakesPace.org. And once again, that's GreatLakesPace, P-A-C-E, .org. And on the main page, you can see a little button that says schedule a consult. If you fill out that form, that loads up into our database. Social worker will make contact with you. Alternatively, you can call area code 989-272-7610. Once again, that phone number is 989-272-7610.
16: Hi, Jason. Thanks. Always interesting.
17: I appreciate
16: you. We'll do it again.
17: We will.
16: Jason Lucena from Great Lakes Pace. We thank you for joining us. We thank RoofMax for sponsoring Focus. Time to head over to Bearded Company, find out what's happening in the markets today. And David Anderson with us. David, good morning.
22: And a good morning. Happy TGIF. How are you?
16: Hey, we're doing well. End of the week. How are the markets doing?
22: Well, stocks are continuing their recent strength after a stronger than expected employment report, coupled with continuing remarkable earnings, are alleviating worries about the current state of the economy. The Dow Jones Industrial Average is down 9 points at 49,586 on a volume of 325 million shares, while the NASDAQ is up 327 points at 26,135 on a volume of 636 million shares.
16: And your ticker tip for the day?
22: Today's tip is, I'm going to begin by wishing my wife a happy birthday so I don't get in trouble.
16: Smart man.
22: And for the actual ticker tip, we'll talk about paying for grad school. So you've done everything right, and you've saved enough for your child to get through the first 4 years of college, and then they announce that they want to go to grad school. What now? First, get ready for some sticker shock. As a

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1: 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Thanks a lot. Have a great weekend. Talk to you Monday.
0: 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Take care.
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1: A mostly sunny and breezy. Good morning to you. I hope your day is going well for you, wherever you might be. Terry Henney broadcasting today from Beick Nursery and Garden Center in Bay City, celebrating a couple of days here before Mother's Day. And I'll tell you, there's a lot of folks, moms around the area, you're going to really be happy because there's a lot of folks shopping for you right now at Beick Nursery. We'll tell you about all of the things that you can shop and look at as we go through our broadcast today. Jonathan Dent is back at Radio Center. And Jonathan, you got your gift all lined up for Mom on Sunday?
11: Oh, yes. Just going to stop by one place and pick up the rest of it, but we're ready to go.
1: Ready to go. Lots of moms, as I said, are going to be really happy because not only are there a lot of folks thinking of them, but the weather is going

0: to cooperate a little bit too. Now, over the last 24 hours, we had a mix of sun and clouds. Unfortunately for some, a little bit more clouds. And we actually had a little bit of light drizzle. We had some sleet in some areas. And once again, late yesterday afternoon and early evening, there were a few folks that did report a flurry here and there. But clouds thinned out overnight. Chilly temperatures, freeze warnings up for at least the northern third of the lower peninsula. And we saw places like West Branch at 25, Houghton Lake at 27, Oscoda 27. Midland dropped down to 30. Some areas a little bit colder than that. Standish at 31, Gladwin 31, Clare at 31. Caseville on the west side of Upper Thumb, 44. Houghton Lake, or I should say Port Hope, over on the east side of Huron County, dropped down to 41. But everywhere else, we saw some right around the freezing mark. And in some cases, the thermometer said 36, 37, and there was frost on the ground. Kind of interesting, because a year ago today, Jonathan, I took a look at the weather history. Almost every location I just read off had a temperature that was within a degree or two of what it was overnight last night. It's amazing. A year ago this morning, practically same temperatures.
1: Did there happen to be any precipitation dropping?
0: Nope.
1: A year ago? Oh, okay.
0: Clear as a bell.
1: All right.
0: So what's going to be happening? Yeah, let's just take a look and see. We're going to be looking at some sun, some clouds a little bit later on. There is going to be a light breeze. What do we have right now as far as wind and temperature, Jonathan?
1: Well, right now out at the airport, sunny skies all around. That's a good way to start things off. 54 out at the airport, though, 55 degrees in downtown Midland. Here at Radio Center, we've got 57 on paper. Southwest wind at 9 miles per hour, though it has gotten pretty gusty, at least in downtown Midland. They've got gusts up to 17 miles per hour up there.
0: Yeah, so 65 is what we've got our fingers crossed for. I think we should hit it. I think we're going to have a little bit more sunshine today than what we have the last couple of days. Partly cloudy skies tonight, not nearly as chilly, 45 for a low. There is going to be a chance of a very spotty shower. Again, the coverage area, not so much, really. Around sunrise, I think, is going to be the best chance tomorrow morning of seeing any type of sprinkle or light shower. Because as we go through the day tomorrow, we're going to have a mix of sun and clouds. Again, that chance of a spotty shower, very low coverage. It'll be breezy as we go through the day tomorrow because a front will slide through in the morning hours tomorrow. 68 for a high, 39 for a low tomorrow night, again, because that shower or the front will move through and the chillier air is going to move in. So that's on Saturday night. Got a thumbs up from Ray here at Big Ick. Sunday, 59 for a high with sun, a few clouds. Then for Mother's Day nights and early Monday morning, 35 is what we're going to be looking at for a low. And then moving into Monday, mid-50s, mid-30s for a low on Monday night. Tuesday's going to be a little bit warmer because there will be a chance of some showers around, but we'll have some sun. Upper 50s for a high on Tuesday, low 40s for a low on Tuesday night. But then on Wednesday, with partly cloudy skies, 62 for a high, 32 for a low on Wednesday night. And then Thursday, upper 60s with partly cloudy skies. The warming trend will kick in as we begin the tail end of the work week and through next weekend. And long range to take us all the way through the 21st, above normal on the temperatures. Do I have to repeat that, Jonathan?
1: Above normal on the temperatures. We'll take
0: it. There you go. And normal as far as the moisture goes. A lot more coming up on our weather. Coming up on the show, who do we have, Jonathan?
1: Well, we'll be talking with Kevin Pike from Star of the West to start off our market report. Hopefully he can help us make heads or tails of some of these numbers. They seem to be shifting around this morning. Then Doug Klein at Oppenheimer. That's what's ahead. But first, the weather report brought to you by the folks at Nutrien Ag Solutions.
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0: 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Before we take a look at the markets, Jim Begick, come on over here just for a second. Just checking out a few things right now. You know, there's some folks that are going to be wanting some fertilizer and a few bags to get things growing and keep the weeds down a little bit. You got it.
4: Well, absolutely. If you want to just put a regular weed and feed on, like a lot of people do, that does a pretty good job, especially the Greenview products that we have right now. Great slow-release fertilizers that do a phenomenal job, and it gets you away from the bargain basement types of fertilizers that don't last very long.
0: You know, we got a few moms out here, too, that do like to work in the garden and dig around in the landscaping. Right behind us, you got practically every tool that anybody would ever want to take care of gardens and landscaping.
4: Well, you know, absolutely. From the standpoint of tools, even the if you get a great grade of hand tool that will last you a long time, it's worth the investment when it comes right down to it, especially when it comes down to things like pruning shears or sharp shovels, hoes, things like that. If you buy the wrong thing, it actually makes your job one heck of a lot harder.
0: So, of course, we're talking about Mother's Day. Everybody's got to chip in a little bit to make mom happy. And that's what you got here at Begick.
4: Well, when you come in here and you see the wide array of possibilities that you can get from mom, either from a practical or just simply from a an aesthetic standpoint, you want to get a flower arrangement, you want to get a container that can last them through the summer, which are really popular because it's a gift that keeps on giving to them. We've got thousands of hanging baskets. We've got people actually will be able to tell you how to take care of them instead of just saying, you know, well, there they are, go grab one and we'll see if you like it or not. We've got tons of different combinations. We do custom pots for people. In the floral department, we've got four florists working 12 hours, 14 hours a day this weekend just to get things done for you.
0: Lots more coming as far as Jim is concerned with all the things that are going on at Begick. So, Jimmy, stick around.
4: All right.
0: All righty. Jim Begick here at Begick Nursery, Bay City. Westside Saginaw Road, 5993 Westside Saginaw Road. If you don't know where they are, all you got to do is just think of Bay Road. Bay Road becomes Westside Saginaw Road. And again, just set it on your little telephone there. Punch that address in and it'll tell you exactly where you can come and make mom really happy this weekend. Let's take a look and see what the markets are doing right now. Kevin Pike, can you make all the moms working on the farm happy today or not really?
5: Yeah, I mean, if they're looking to get some soybeans price up, then yeah, I guess they should be happy there.
0: All right, there you go. What's going on with our markets today?
5: Yeah, we're seeing a little bit more of a positive tone in the markets today after a bad 3 or 4 days here, and soybeans and wheat are inching higher. And I mean, corn's not too far behind them. The trading activity is lighter today as many traders are focused on the Iran's response to that proposed 14-point peace plan. Until more clarity emerges, the market appears to be in a holding pattern there. There's not too much news, U.S. news impacting corn. There is a favorable planting window expected next week with good weather conditions. Meanwhile, South America continues to pressure the U.S. market as Argentina's harvest progresses, with expectations still holding for a record crop down there. Soybeans are seeing the strongest rebound after a three-day slide. Traders are not only watching Iran's response, but they're also anticipating the upcoming U.S.-China summit. There's growing optimism that a deal could be reached that would lead to increased U.S. soybean purchases by China. And then on the wheat market, it is firmer today. Recent moisture in the driest areas in the Western Plains have added some pressure, but there is some support in the Northern Plains where conditions are still too dry, with the latest drought monitor showing that 70% of the winter wheat crop is facing some level of drought.
0: So right now on the board at Star of the West, Kevin, what do you have?
5: Yeah, on the board, cash wheat is up 2 at 594 on the white, 519 on the red. New crop is up 2 at 604 on the white, 519 on the red. Cash corn is up 1 at 419. New crop is up 1 at 441. Cash soybeans is up 11 at 1133. And new crop is up 12 at 1111.
0: You have a great weekend, and to your mom, happy Mother's Day.
5: Thank you. You as well.
0: All righty. Kevin Pike at Star of the West. Jonathan?
1: 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Over to Oppenheimer now, we say good morning to Doug Klein. Doug, how are we doing today on this Friday?
6: I'm doing okay. How are you doing?
0: Hey, we're making it. It's Friday.
6: All good.
0: What's the headlines today?
6: Well, the consumer sentiment, U of M, came out today, and it was less than expected, lower than expected, but I'm going to say it's probably just the dingy weather we've had over the last few days. Few months or whatever, but I expect that to change. But stuff like that helps the stock market do okay. The S&P and the NASDAQ both hit new highs today, 0.75% up on the S&P and 1.8% up on the NASDAQ. So that's all good. Tech stocks continue to cruise pretty good. Things like Apple hit a new high, Google hit a new high. Micron, AMD, chip stocks all hit new highs. And I did see Tractor Supply also hitting a new low again today, not to beat a dead horse, but those boys are hurting right now. So have to see where it goes. But anyway, let's flip over to the quotes here. July corn, 468.5, up a penny. July soybeans, 1203.75, up 11.5. The July wheat, 614.5, up 2.25. Sugar's at 14.7 cents a pound. That's up about a tenth of a penny. And then over to the futures. December corn is 490.75, up 1.25. November soybeans, 1183.5, up 9.75. and the December wheat 650 and a quarter, that's up 2. Then over to energy, just a little bit of strength, but not that much. Crude oil is 95.42, up 64 cents. The heating oil is 389.5, that's up 8 cents. Gasoline is 347, call it 348, up 2.25 cents. Natural gas is 281, that's up 4 cents. And then over to the precious metals, gold is at 47.22.20, it's up $11.50. Copper's at 630.5, that's up 13 cents. Silver is 8077, that's up 60 cents. And platinum is at 2048.20, that's down $14.10. Then over to currencies. There we go. Canadian dollar is at 73.19, that's down 27 ticks. The euro's at 117.97, that's up 26 ticks. The pound is at 136.28, up 48 ticks. And the franc is at 129.16, that's also up 28 ticks.
0: You have a great weekend, Doug.
6: Thank you. You too.
0: You take care. Doug Klein over at Oppenheimer. 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Jonathan?
1: We're going to head over now to the Agro Expo director, Marnie Schwarzendruber. Marnie, good morning.
7: Good morning.
0: Hi, Marnie. How you doing?
7: Hi, Terry. Doing great today.
0: Fantastic. You know, this week marks kind of a special benchmark for the folks at Agro Expo because in a roughly 100 days from now, we're going to have not only Agro Expo, but a special one this year.
7: Yes, this year we're celebrating, it's exciting because we're celebrating our 10th anniversary. And so over the past decade, the show has continued to grow. And thanks to support of our exhibitors and attendees and sponsors and the agricultural community, we're proud of what Agro Expo has become. And we're excited to make this year's event our best yet.
0: It has really grown over those 10 years. And obviously you've had a lot of different weather for the 10 years, but this year, it looks like, when you say bigger and better than ever, I was taking a look at some of the events that you've got scheduled. It is. You got a lot more activity going on this year than I've seen for a few years.
7: Well, we were just wanting to do something a little extra special this year just to celebrate 10 years of everyone coming together. So each morning, we are going to have some World War II Warbird airplanes do a flyover right after the national anthem. So that's kind of a fun celebration. And then for demos, we've got a soy foam fire suppression. So that's a new and unique thing. And then we'll do a tractor rollover safety, farm safety demonstration. We'll, of course, have irrigation demonstration. And then the really cool thing is hands-on and getting in the tractor. We have a tractor ride and drive that's going to be happening, and we have five of the main tractor equipment dealers throughout Michigan coming to participate in that, so we're super excited about that.
0: You know what really caught my eye, Marnie?
7: What's that?
0: The 10th anniversary ice cream social.
7: Yes, that is really cool. So that will happen each day from 2 p.m. to close, and that will be in the indoor barn area. And you know, that's just another little fun thing. So we'll begin the day with something great, and we'll end the day with something great. And everyone loves ice cream.
0: And you got a couple of pretty interesting speakers, too, don't you?
7: Yeah, I'm pretty excited about Jack Aldrich will be our day one keynote speaker, and he's going to be talking about the future of farming, you know, some tie-ins with AI and its and how it can improve things on your farm in the agribusiness as well. More to come on that, obviously. And then we have, all of a sudden my brains went blank, Austin Pearson from the mid-regional climate control center, and he'll be talking about weather patterns, and that kind of encompasses the whole thing from Michigan, Wisconsin, and Indiana, and that's a pretty useful tool, and he'll have some additional information about impacts and management of weather for the crops in Michigan and
0: August
7: and beyond.
0: 11th? Yeah, August 11th, August 12th, mark them down on your calendar, both days. Agro Expo, it's the 10th anniversary. Marnie, thank you so much for sharing. We'll be talking again before the event, all right?
7: Oh, sounds good, Terry.
0: You take care. Marnie Schwarzentruber, she's the director of Agro Expo. Jonathan?
1: We're going to take a quick break. When we come back, we'll check in with Stephanie Zelenko from Agro Liquid.
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0: Got some great ideas, not only that are a great gift now, but keep giving over the years.
4: Yeah, I don't want people to forget about the fact that we have hundreds of different varieties of flowering shrubs and flowering trees that will come back and bloom or even get fall color year after year after year. So it's not just like a flower arrangement, although we would like you to get one of those too. These are plants that are wonderful because they don't take up a whole lot of space, get a lot of color and a lot of fragrance as the years go by, and are extraordinarily easy to grow. So it's an outstanding gift to do something like that.
0: Good suggestions. Jim, thanks. We'll talk again next hour, all righty?
4: All right.
0: Jim McGick. Jonathan?
1: Over to Stephanie Zelenko now with AgriLiquid. Stephanie, good morning.
11: Good morning.
0: Stephanie, what should we tell producers right now?
11: Hey, it's beginning to clockwork weather-wise, so I've seen a lot of planters out in the field. So be safe this season, and you know, start thinking about if you're not already working tillage or planting. Those days are probably coming pretty soon, so get prepared.
0: And as far as growing degrees, now one thing I noticed was we're kind of low on those, aren't we, so far this year?
11: We are. You know, our temperatures, we've gotten a few nice days here and there, but we haven't had that consistent warm, and we've had some cool nights, so that doesn't really help our growing degree days. Hopefully, you know, it looks like we're going to be on the upward of that. And as we get crops in, you know, that's when those growing degree days really start clicking. So as soon as we get those in the ground, we want to see those days, you know, start to accumulate so we can get to a good harvest.
0: Stephanie, you have a great weekend, and happy Mother's Day to you.
11: I appreciate it. Thank you.
0: You bet. Stephanie Zelenko with AgriLiquid. Up next now, Jonathan, who do we have?
1: We're going to talk with Chuck Servinsky from Maple Hill Nursery. Chuck, good morning.
12: Hey, good morning. We got a sunny Friday, and it's a little warmer.
0: Yeah, a little bit warmer. So pretty quick, folks are going to want to be, I say, camping outside on their deck, right?
12: Definitely. I've been sitting in here hammering out furniture orders all morning. It's been really busy. And then, of course, we've got Mother's Day on top of that. Lots of beautiful things here for Mom for this Mother's Day.
0: Yeah, that's what's really nice. And the products that you've got, of course, you've got plenty of products that will keep these things growing all season long, too, don't you?
12: Definitely, definitely. We got a big shipment of flowering trees and lilacs and all kinds of flowering bushes yesterday, and everything is in full bloom.
0: Give us your hours, Chuck.
12: We're here Monday through Friday, 8 a.m. to 5 p.m., Saturdays, 8 a.m. to 4 p.m., and then Sunday, noon to 4.
0: Chuck Servinsky, and where do we find you?
12: We are at 2672 North Eastman Road here in Midland, just past the Monroe Road intersection.
0: You have a great weekend, and happy Mother's Day to the Cervinsky family.
12: And to the Hennies as well.
0: Thank you very much. Chuck Cervinsky, Maple Hill Nursery in Midland. Back at 12:30 with an update. Now we conclude our program with the playing of our national anthem, brought to you by Euclid Avenue Coin in Bay City.

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13: The Markley, Van Camp, and Robbins Show. Thanks so much for being here. Jamie Markley, David Van Camp, Scott Robbins, and now the five stories we're watching today.
14: One, two, three, four, five.
15: Number five, a close ally of Michigan Governor Gretchen Whitmer has been charged with 16 criminal counts related to fraud. Faye Badoon, a Michigan businesswoman and longtime Democrat donor, was charged for misusing $20 million in state grants. Jeez. Number four,
13: they figured out a way to rip off the government. It was so easy. All these people, it's wild, man.
15: Yeah. Number four, the Virginia Supreme Court has blocked Virginia's redistricting referendum after spending tens of millions of dollars to try to rig the state in favor of Democrats. And it's over. All right. Number three, meanwhile, Tennessee has officially adopted a new map that erases the only Democrat-held district in the redistricting.
16: Now, one's too many. Let's get rid of it.
15: Yeah. They had the argument, and it's pretty good, that it was a racial gerrymander, which the Supreme Court has said is illegal. They have no choice but to follow the law. So right now in the redistricting battles, if you're checking your scorecard, Republicans lead by 8 at this point. Number two, Secretary of State Marco Rubio spoke about the ongoing Iran talks, saying we should know something today, expecting a response from them. We'll see what the response entails.
13: And he's been hanging out with the Pope, too.
15: Oh, yeah, he has.
13: Gave him a gift. Got a gift.
16: How does that happen? The Iran guys, they send an email or carrier pigeon, or how do they do that?
13: Talk to Pakistan.
16: When you respond,
15: Pakistan. And then number one, the April employment report nearly doubled job expectations, adding 115,000 for the month. The March report also had an upward revision from 178,000 to 185,000 jobs created. It's either that or we lost 3 million jobs. I don't know. Who knows?
13: We'll find out in October.
15: We'll find out in 2 years whether or not.
16: The revision took place, We're still that was from 2022, by the way, right. David.
15: So those are the top five stories that we are watching today.
13: For Sunday's Mother's Day. National Retail Federation said spending is expected to reach a record $38 billion this year. That's up from $34 billion last year. The average person plans to spend how much on gifts? This is the average person, according to the Retail Federation.
16: Average person spending on a Mother's Day gift for mom, $200.
13: David?
15: I'll say $150.
13: $284.
16: Wow.
13: You know, that's the average. So you figure if someone's, you know, really rich and spending 10 grand, that ups everybody. That's all I can figure. 284 is a lot. And then, what was it, 54% said they plan to get something for their mother or stepmother, followed by their wife at 22%, then their daughter like 13%. I know this is hard to believe, but a lot more spending for Mother's Day than Father's Day.
15: Really?
16: Really?
13: Yes. Yeah, separate poll. 47% of Americans plan to celebrate Mother's Day. 34% say they plan to celebrate Father's Day.

0: Gas prices. The energy secretary is talking gas prices. What is going to happen? Need to get to that. What's your story? Straight ahead right here.
1: We're looking at 59 degrees at the airport. It is 59 at Radio Center. Downtown Midland is coming in at 60. Downtown Bay City is at 60 as well. That's what we're looking at here at the Beard Nursery at 5593 West Side Saginaw Bay Road in Bay City. Mother's Day coming up this weekend, and we'll be talking to Jim Begick in just a moment. As far as our markets go right now, positives on the Board of Trade. According to the folks at MAC in Breckenridge, the wheat is up 5. The white wheat is at 5.93. Red wheat at 5.48. New crop is up 4, 6.45 for the white wheat, $6 for the red. Corn up 3, 4.41. New crop up 4 at 4.34. The soybeans up 14. A little bit of a recovery today, 11.82. The new crop at MAC in Breckenridge up 15 at 11.23. According to Baird & Company, the Dow is up 48. 49,644 with 406 million shares. The NASDAQ is up 361 at 26,166, 762 million. The S&P is up 59 at 7396. Over on the Mercantile Exchange, beef complex down a quarter to 80 cents. The pork complex is down 30 to 50 cents. Jim Begick, come on over just for a second. Mother's Day, Begix has been taking care of moms for how many years is it this year?
2: 76.
1: 76 years, and I think you finally figured it out.
2: We're still learning every day. I mean, really, it's true. More and more things come in, more and more things to learn. As far as your moms out there, there's so many things to take a look at. We've got all of our bedding plants in right now, even though it's going to be a little bit of a cold snap. They're here, more and more coming every day. Loads of tropicals out there as far as their patio plants are concerned that they could pick up that make a lot of impact immediately for them. If you want to get started on your vegetable garden or you want to buy her some herbs, they're all out there. They're all set to go too. So just plenty you can come in and look at and make your mom happy.
1: Yeah, and of course, inside, we've got the grills, big selection of those. We've got spices and all sorts of things for food preparation.
2: Ready arrangements for them to go, ready potted arrangements, vases, just about anything you'd want to see. Some people are actually a little bit, oh, my gosh, it's a paradox of choice. They have so many things to choose from.
1: Well, and the wind sculptures right up above us.
2: 150 types.
1: Unbelievable, and they're beautiful.
2: Yeah, they're absolutely beautiful. You get whatever tone you want, you know, it's a great gift for the grandkids to give them, because when grandmas hear that, they think of their grandchildren. It's very sentimental.
1: Address?
2: 5993 West Side Saginaw Road. It's the same thing as Bay Road in Saginaw. Just go north off of I-75 on Bay Road. You'll run right into us.
1: And your hours?
2: We're open today till 6, or sorry, 7. Saturday till 6, okay? Sunday from 11 to 5.
1: Come on out. Begick's Nursery. Jim, thank you.
2: Hey, you're welcome. Anytime.
1: Jim Begick with Begick's Nursery. As far as our weather is concerned, you're going to have some pretty decent weather. We'll give you that forecast here in just a second. 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Farmers and businesses know that Pete the Painter repairs and paints barns, grain bins, houses, as well as Morton buildings. One call does it all. That call is 517-667-0982. 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The calendar is filling up fast. 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And if you want more information on him, he does do free estimates. 517-667-0982. Pete Costello Painting. Sunshine, maybe a little sprinkle or two late tonight and early tomorrow morning, but other than that, 65 for a high today, 68 for a high tomorrow, and right around 60 with sun and a few clouds on Mother's Day, 59 for a high, 35 for a low. That's a look at markets weather at the bottom of the hour. More Markley, Van Camp, and Robbins coming up.
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2: All right. By the way, a quick news update. Public school enrollment is dropped again. More and more schools.
4: Surprised by that?
2: No.
4: Nope, neither.
2: No, it's not good. We'll have to get to that later on, but we got to set you up with the Big Friday Five. Mm-hmm. Of course, Sunday's Mother's Day.
4: Of course it is.
2: Yes. Celebrating Mom.
4: Yep.
2: Songs with Mom in the title. Mother in the title.
4: Very creative on our part.
2: How about Mama?
4: Mom? Oh, that'll work too.
2: What was it? We ranked it one time, but one of us was out.
3: Yeah, it was a couple of years ago, two or three years ago. You were out, so it was just Scott and me.
2: Oh, was it jacked up?
3: It was. The list looks more recognizable now, like with all three of us voting.
2: Got it. Why'd you just roll your eyes?
4: Well, I know one that made it. It's just...
2: What?
4: I know it was your vote, so there you go.
2: 1-888-485-MVCR. Again, 1-888-485-MVCR. It's the Mother's Day Friday 5. Coming right up.

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4: I'm Jennifer Kuiper. Virginia's Supreme Court overturns a congressional redistricting map that was effectively approved by voters. The new boundaries would have benefited Democrats. CBS's Katrina Kaufman.
5: The Democrats will lose 4 seats in districts in Virginia as a result. The reason that the Virginia Supreme Court says they did this is procedural. So it's a little bit in the weeds, but they say because of when this was voted on, there were actually some early voters that didn't know how these maps would pan out at the time.
4: Reverting to the old district map is considered a win for Republicans and President Trump. The U.S. fires on 2 more Iran-flagged oil tankers to stop them from docking at an Iranian port in violation of the U.S. blockade. And Iran releases sound of what it says is its forces firing missiles. CBS's Weijia Zhang.
6: The president claims that these firings of back and forth, even the aggression from Iran, does not violate the ceasefire, which begs the question, what would do that? And he has said in recent days that you would know if that were a violation. And he appears to be equating that with even bigger blows from the U.S.
4: The U.S. is waiting for a response from Iran on a peace proposal, which President Trump says they better sign fast. The latest government report on jobs is better than expected, with the unemployment rate holding at 4.3% and payrolls rising last month by 115,000. CBS's Kelly O'Grady.
7: We are seeing growth in retail, transportation, and warehousing, as well as leisure and hospitality. The areas that did see a drop were manufacturing, government, and information and financial activities.
4: Health officials in Arizona, California, Georgia, Texas, and Virginia are monitoring former passengers on the Dutch flag cruise ship that is at the center of the hantavirus outbreak that has killed 3 people. It's believed that 7 Americans disembarked from that ship. Vanderbilt University infectious disease expert Dr. William Schaffner.
8: At the moment, this is not an issue that we should be panicking about. The risk to the average person in the United States is close to nil. Let's watch this day by day as new information develops.
4: Pope Leo marks 1 year as leader of the Roman Catholic Church by visiting Pompeii and Naples. Sabina Castelfranco reports.
9: The visit started at Pompeii's Shrine of Our Lady of the Rosary, close to the archaeological site destroyed by Mount Vesuvius's 79 AD eruption. In Naples, the Pope visited the cathedral, where he spoke about the city's multifaceted nature.
4: Stocks are up on Wall Street. This is CBS News.
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17: Here's your WSGW weatherology forecast. We'll see gradually increasing clouds for today with high temperatures into the upper 60s. And for tonight, becoming mostly cloudy, a low of 43. For your Saturday, dodging some scattered shower activity with upper 60s for high temperatures and breezy southwest winds. Mother's Day Sunday itself, though, looking to stay dry under a mixture of clouds and sunshine, will work up to the upper 50s. Monday, ample sunshine, a high of 55. Chance for some late-day showers on your Tuesday with upper 50s for highs. I'm meteorologist Michael Caro with the WSGW Weatherology Forecast. Currently, it's 63.
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7: Ah, yes, the Friday 5. Celebrating mom. Mother's Day on Sunday, the greatest songs of all time, with mom, or mama, or mother, in the title. Mm-hmm. There's some great ones.
23: Yes.
7: And you think I homered something, Scott?
27: There might be one in there. I was kind of shocked to see it. I'm not going to say what number it was, but
7: okay,
27: it was in there, and I was a little surprised, but hey, whatever.
7: Okay. We always have, little disagreements on what should be where. We rank it by how big of a song it was as a hit or how iconic it is. And then how does it stand the test of time, and how much do you personally like it? We got it all together. It's a really good list. The number, 1-888-485-MVCR. Who is up first, Dave?
23: Well, let's talk to John calling from Mississippi. Hey, John.
28: Hey, guys. First of all, I can't believe the Texas guys don't have Jerry Jeff Walker on the list, but I digress. Mm.
7: Texas, John.
28: Real quick, guys. Apparently Hank Johnson and F. Around Jeffers are big Sly Stone fans. In the song Stand, there's a line, there's a midget standing tall, there's a giant about to fall.
7: Hank would love it, John.
27: Yes, he would.
28: That's his highlight leading music now. Anyway, I got Ozzy and Mama, I'm Coming Home.
7: Yes,
29: number
7: sir.
29: Two.
7: Play that top 40, Scott.
23: Yes. Wow.
7: Is that the only Ozzy ever played a top 40?
27: Yes.
23: I thought so. That was a big one at rock radio, too.
7: I would say that's a test of timer.
27: Yeah. Oh, I would, too. Yeah.
7: Yeah. Nice little solo from Zach Wilde in there. It's a good song.
27: Acoustic Wilde.
7: Yeah. The solo is not acoustic, though. Yeah. That's a tone there, baby. Okay, so I had that at one, but I got no problem with number one. Number one's a great song. There's a lot of good ones. Anyway, who's next, David?
23: Let's talk to Chris calling from Indiana. Hey, Chris.
30: Yeah, hey.
7: What's going on, Chris?
30: Well,
0: working on a nice sunny day. Live in Indiana. We just had a big change in the elections with our state senators from not redistricting.
1: Oh, yeah, that was a big one.
0: I said, Queen, tie your mother down.
27: Yeah, that's a great song.
1: Making Indiana proud, bro.

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10: All right. The Markley Van Camp and Robbins Show. Jamie Markley, David Van Camp, Scott Robbins. Got the Robbins trifecta coming up in just a few. News update, David Van Camp.
11: Oh, man. So California is going to be facing a gas crisis, it appears. I mean, they're already like $2 above the national average there,
12: yeah,
11: because of taxes. And also, I mean, they've closed a lot of refineries because of environmental laws and regulations.
12: Yep.
11: So they're just not producing what they could. They import about 60% of their oil. Okay. And I love how one article from MS Now frames it. Well, they can't build pipelines because of the geography. Well, they could build refineries, but they keep closing them. So, yeah. Like, they could actually just produce it themselves. The stat here from KCRA, California leaders are bracing for even higher gas prices statewide within a matter of weeks if the war in Iran persists and the closure of the Strait of Hormuz. They've got enough oil and gas supply for 6 weeks. Beyond that...
10: Oh, buddy.
11: I don't know what's going to happen. And there are some experts talking about this. This is the Chevron El Segundo refinery director, Brian Stock, says he's never seen anything like the current supply situation in nearly 30 years on the job. It's like, look, I mean, 20% of the oil that comes in is from the Middle East. And so California is going to be seeing a pretty bad thing. And the questions after the 6 weeks of reliable supply is,

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0: The Mark the Gang Camp and Robin Show. You know, if you thought about losing some weight, like significant weight, 10 pounds or more?
1: Yep.
0: And you thought about some of the injections that people have gotten because they got great results, but you don't like needles.
1: That's right.
0: And maybe you've heard about some of the side effects that you really want to stay away from. 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
2: Oh, one liberal woman was taking the Virginia Supreme Court ruling very, very well. She was protesting. It was a rally of one because the Virginia Supreme Court said you can't, what you did with redistricting is illegal. No, you're not getting a 10-to-1 map in favor of Democrats. Here she is, though. Just walking by herself, screaming shame.
0: Who's the lucky guy?
3: Somebody's there. You know that.
0: No, I don't.
3: No, somebody is.
0: I don't know,
3: somebody's just happy to be there.
0: Oh, boy. We got to get the Nimrod. There we go.
4: When the going gets tough.
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5: I love the poorly educated.
0: All right. Nimrod's in the News. We're going to go a state over, West Virginia, Ward County. Cops got a call. Like, what happened again? This lady shot at me. She shot at you. Apparently, what had happened is this dude's rolling by this woman's house, and one of her chickens gets on the road. He hits the chicken.
3: Oh, gosh.
0: She freaks out. She gets in the truck. She follows him. He gets out and starts, takes her gun out, starts firing it at the guy.
3: Dang.
0: Yeah, that's Nimrod's hit the news.
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15: I'm Jennifer Kuiper. President Trump announces a three-day Ukraine-Russia ceasefire. CBS's Linda Kenyon reports.
16: Russia previously announced a two-day unilateral ceasefire to mark its May 9th World War II Victory Day. Ukraine previously stated that it, too, had offered a truce, but said it had been ignored by Russia. Now, President Trump says a three-day ceasefire will be in place May 9th, 10th, and 11th. Posting on social media, the president said, quote, "This request was made directly by me," he added. "Hopefully it is the beginning of the end of a very long, deadly, hard-fought war." Linda Kenyon, CBS News, the White House.
15: The U.S. is expecting a response from Iran as soon as today on a memorandum of understanding, CBS's Weijia Zhang explains.
17: The U.S. did give Iran a memorandum of understanding, which is not exactly a peace proposal. It's basically a deal to start working on a deal. So they would have 30 days to negotiate and really fill in the blanks.
15: Meantime, the State Department says 2 days of intensive talks will be held in Washington, D.C. between representatives from Lebanon and Israel next Thursday and Friday to work out a lasting peace and security arrangement. At least for now, Virginia Democratic lawmakers will not be able to redraw the congressional map to give them an advantage over Republicans. Loyola Law Professor Lori Levinson.
18: The Virginia Supreme Court said that a recent referendum that would have given the Democrats a 10-to-1 advantage has been struck down because it did not comply with Virginia's rules on when you can redistrict.
15: The Pentagon is releasing the first round of previously secret material commonly referred to as sightings of UFOs. The files go back to the 1940s and contain written reports and video items. Gary Nolan is a Stanford University professor of pathology.
19: Now that we believe that the data is real, now anybody can come up with hypotheses about what the evidence means, just like evidence is not proof in court. Evidence is just, we believe that this data is real.
15: A new study shows how climate change and pollution impact our physical and emotional health. More from CBS's Michael Wallace.
20: Researchers led by the City University of New York strapped smartwatches on people to monitor their health as they were exposed to different air pollutants and extreme heat during a typical day. Study co-author Melissa Bloom says when people walk through exhaust,
21: higher exposure to sulfur dioxide was associated with higher scores for nervousness and feelings of helplessness.
20: Higher heat made it harder for people to recover from stress.
21: We need to be paying more attention to these sort of effects in real time.
20: Michael Wallace, CBS News.
15: Stocks are mixed on Wall Street. This is CBS News.
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25: It's 3:03 at WSGW. Good afternoon. I'm Jonathan Dent. The U.S. Forest Service says a wildfire near Mayo is now officially contained after burning more than 120 acres in Oscoda County. Officials say the MAPES fire has a secure and cold perimeter surrounding the entire burn area, which covers about 124 acres west of Mayo near Lost Creek Lodge on MAPES Road. The fire started Monday and prompted evacuations for nearby residents before they were allowed to return later that night. Firefighters from the DNR and Forest Service responded to the scene. Much of the Huron National Forest has gone nearly 2 weeks without significant rainfall, creating dry conditions that increase wildfire danger. The Forest Service is urging residents and cabin owners to use caution outdoors and make fire prevention a priority. Cass City School's $10 million bond proposal failed by a single vote in unofficial results, though outstanding ballots and a possible recount could still affect the outcome. Unofficial totals from the May 5th election show 625 votes against and 624 in favor across Huron, Tuscola, and Sanilac counties, with the measure needing final certification by county boards of canvassers before results are official. Tuscola County officials say two ballots remain outstanding, including one absentee ballot pending signature verification and one military or overseas ballot not yet returned, leaving the final margin uncertain. The proposal would have allowed Cass City Schools to maintain the current 2.55 mil rate, funding upgrades including building renovations, safety and security improvements, updated classroom technology, and new buses across district facilities such as the daycare, elementary, and junior high and high school. The agenda for this year's Mackinac Policy Convention is now public, and the conversations planned could have real impact back home. Michigan News Network's Tim Pamplin.
0: Leaders will be talking about things like economic growth, workforce shortages, infrastructure, education, and data centers. That might sound broad, but it connects directly to everyday life. For example, big development projects discussed at Mackinac can mean jobs, but also more demand on power and possibly higher energy costs. Think data centers. Here's this year's conference chairman, Bob Riney, president and CEO of Henry Ford Health.
2: The conference theme, A Quest for Common Ground, really urges leaders to rise above divisiveness and champion pragmatic solutions.
0: Tim Pamplin for the Michigan News Network.
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1: And what's on your mind this Friday? 800-941-SHAWN if you want to be a part of the program. I don't know why people have been picking up on the oddest things that we talk about, like just the throwaway stuff, like Disney. You know how many people have questioned me about the Disney thing that I said? Unbelievable. By the way, I'm not wrong in my observation.
2: What
1: you
2: is
1: know,
2: it?
1: I don't think people should be walking around Disney, a lot of them. If
2: Did
1: you're
2: you
1: driving one
2: I
1: of those carts because you can't walk, you shouldn't be eating a turkey leg and a funnel cake. I'm not being mean. I'm just being honest. If you disagree, call me.
2: You shouldn't go at all.
1: I'll tell you how many push-ups
2: that?
1: You should do.
3: I'm Elizabeth MacDonald, and this is the Fox Business Report.
4: The major averages are mostly higher in afternoon trading, with tech leading the charge and boosting the tech-heavy NASDAQ, which surpassed the 26,000 level for the first time and is on track for a fresh record close as investors digested a surprisingly strong April jobs report while weighing escalating tensions in the Middle East. 115,000 new jobs were created.

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11: All right, 25 now till the top of the hour. Toll-free on numbers 800-941-SEAN if you want to be a part of the program. Speaking of a military, Scott Shannon, well, our military has a firearm of choice. It's called Sig Sauer. NATO forces has a firearm of choice. It's called Sig Sauer. I have a firearm of choice, as does Sweet Baby James, as does Linda. Hang on, somebody is calling. Who might it be? Oh, potential spam. Should I take the call and put it on?
12: It could be a UAP, Sean. It could be.
11: No, it says potential spam. Should I pick it up or no? Yes or no?
12: Well, if you called from outer space, it would be spam. Sure, answer.
11: If I do answer, then they never stop. They never, ever stop.
12: It's not weird at all. It's not like you're doing a live radio show.
11: Nah, not at all. Not weird at all. It's always the same. I'm going to tell you what happens. All the same. I have all these messages. And they're all the same. Do you get these messages? All right, I'm going to tell you what they say. Tag a hide. This is.

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1: I'm Jennifer Kuiper. President Trump says Ukraine and Russia have agreed to observe a three-day truce starting tomorrow and a mutual swap of 1,000 prisoners each. Trump posts on social media that the short truce would hopefully be the beginning of the end of a very long, deadly, and hard-fought war. Also, Ukrainian President Volodymyr Zelensky orders his army not to attack Red Square during Russia's May 9th parade. CBS's Olivia Rinaldi.
2: This military parade will be held without Russian military hardware due to the threat of Ukraine's long-range drones. This is really becoming a story about the strength of drone warfare, how it has increased across the world as we've been seeing it play out in Iran, but now inside of Russia.
1: The latest jobs report beats expectations, with employers adding 115,000 positions in April. National Economic Council Director Kevin Hassett on Bloomberg.
3: A rip-roaring jobs market, and it's completely consistent with what we saw with the claims data just a few days ago, right? Like, initial claims for unemployment insurance right now are the lowest since we've ever been counting them, all the way back to the 1960s. And so the job market is really, really, really strong.
1: The unemployment rate remains at 4.3%. Secretary of State Marco Rubio, in Rome for a two-day diplomatic mission, tells reporters so far there has not been a response from Iran to the American one-page memorandum of understanding aimed at restarting peace talks.
4: Iran now claims that they own, that they have a right to control an international waterway. They claim that they have a right to control it. What is the world going to do about that?
1: President Trump says the U.S.-Iran ceasefire is still in effect, but he warns the U.S. will, quote, knock them out a lot harder and a lot more violently if Tehran doesn't accept a peace deal. A CBS News analysis finds that thousands of asylum seekers are giving up on their cases amid the Trump administration's immigration crackdown. CBS's Allison Keyes.
5: CBS News has learned that the Trump administration's efforts to deport those seeking asylum to third countries have led thousands to drop their cases or agree to voluntarily leave the U.S. This after the Board of Immigration Appeals ruled in the fall that judges should decide on motions for third country removal before considering whether someone qualifies for asylum. Allison Keyes, CBS News, Washington.
1: The Pentagon has begun releasing new files on UFOs. CBS's Camille McCormick.
6: The Pentagon released the files, but the effort is also being led by the White House and Director of National Intelligence, among others. The Pentagon said in a post on X that President Trump is focused on providing maximum transparency, but Americans can ultimately make up their own minds. It also says additional documents will be released on a rolling basis.
1: Stocks close up on Wall Street. This is CBS News.
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9: It's 4:03 at WSGW. Good afternoon. I'm Jonathan Dent. A Midland traffic stop earlier this year has resulted in guilty pleas and multiple felony drug charges. According to the Midland Daily News, Midland officers stopped a vehicle near West Wackerly Street and Sturgeon Avenue in February after noticing a license plate that did not match the vehicle. Investigators say a 44-year-old Jeremy Campbell of Shepherd later entered another vehicle before officers detained him and discovered heroin mixed with fentanyl, methamphetamine, and crack cocaine. Authorities say Campbell admitted he had been distributing the drugs for another person. He pleaded guilty Monday to several delivery and manufacturing charges and is scheduled for sentencing in July in Midland County Circuit Court. Police say 39-year-old Tasha Luna, arrested during the same investigation, also faces felony drug charges after contraband was allegedly discovered on her during a search at the Midland County Jail. Congresswoman Kristen McDonald-Rivett is pushing for a new tax cut aimed at providing financial relief to households earning less than $100,000 annually. The Working Parents Tax Relief Act would offer families up to an additional $5,500 for each child under 4 years old. According to the Congresswoman, the legislation is an expansion of the earned income tax credit, which helped move more than 4 million Americans out of poverty during 2024. The proposal was introduced in the House of Representatives in April and has since been moved to the Committee on Ways and Means. During a recent meeting with parents in Saginaw, McDonald-Rivett noted that the bill is gaining bipartisan support as lawmakers address the rising costs of child care. If passed, the measure would target families during their first 3 years of parenting, when expenses are often at their highest. The initiative is being framed as a common-sense solution to help local residents manage skyrocketing daily costs. McDonald Rivett stated the feedback from the community will help guide her efforts to assist working families from Washington. WSGW News Time 4:05, the weather forecast for today. Partly cloudy skies, a high of 61 degrees. Tonight, clouds move in, a low of 44. Tomorrow, a chance for some showers, but breaks of sunshine throughout. Breezy conditions, a high of 65. And for your Mother's Day on Sunday, some sunshine, a high of 57. 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
12: This week, we celebrate the heroes who shape our future, our teachers. 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
1: The major averages ending higher for the day and week, with tech leading the charge and boosting the tech-heavy NASDAQ, which surpassed the 26,000 level for the first time and notched a new record close, as did the S&P 500, as investors digested a surprisingly strong April jobs report. 115,000 new jobs were added last month, despite an economic shock from the Iranian conflict, while the unemployment rate was unchanged at 4.3%. The Magnificent Seven big-cap tech stocks were mostly higher, led by Tesla and Apple. Shares of Apple rose nearly 2% and notched a record close. The Dow winners, United Health Group, Goldman Sachs, and Boeing. The Dow decliners, McDonald's, Microsoft, and Home Depot. The Dow rising 12 points. The NASDAQ higher by 441. S&P 500 up 62. That's your Fox Business Report. I'm Hillary Barsky, invested in you.
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0: You gotta send me that. I'll send it to my kids. I don't ever think I heard the remix vision of remix.
1: It's so funny.
0: Remix.
1: You should have that as your voicemail, like when people call you, instead of it just like being. That's what it should say.
0: Oh, that's funny. Well, you're gonna miss me next week when I go to China. You know?
1: No, I'm not. You're gonna call in every day. We're gonna talk to you every day.
0: Okay, you're gonna talk to me every day at 3 a.m. nighttime. Just so you know.
1: That's right. We're gonna get the shower update. So how did it go today? Which swim trunks did you wear? Do you feel safe in your room?
0: I'm not going to live my life in fear. I just refuse. I'm not doing it. Hey, I love Nigel Farage. He's been a friend of this program for a long time. We keep hearing, oh, Donald Trump is unpopular across the Atlantic. Excuse me. We have been warning the decline about Europe as a continent and the countries within Europe for a long time, how they've neglected their national security, national defense, how they have never wanted to pay their fair share of NATO, how they've adopted radical socialism, cling to climate alarmism. They have no moral clarity, even when it comes to the number one state sponsor of terror. They're absolutely useless. I think NATO as an alliance is going to collapse of its own weight as a result of their lack of moral clarity. That's on them, not on us. You know, how they have allowed unfettered illegal immigration without assimilation in places like Great Britain. Now they have nearly 100 Sharia courts there. And they have no-go zones in France and other countries in Europe. It's the continent is declining, and I'm not sure they can fix it at this point. I don't know. One person that would be able to do it is Nigel Farage. Now, this is pretty fascinating because British voters delivered a massive blow to, you know, leftist Labour Prime Minister Keir Starmer. I call him Neville Chamberlain Starmer, and his Labour Party in local elections as Trump ally Nigel Farage celebrated massive victories for his more conservative reform UK party across the country. Remember, they're the ones that got Brexit, you know, finished when nobody thought that they could pull that off either. But early results showing that Labour was hemorrhaging council seats in their former strongholds, losing nearly 260 positions. And, you know, Nigel Farage's reform UK racked up close to 400 gains in sweeping political upset less than 2 years after Starmer's landslide in 2024. And he said, you we're witnessing a historic shift in British politics. He's not wrong. And, you know, this is now a huge day, you know, and a complete reshaping of British politics in every single way. And Farage, by the way, one of President Donald Trump's closest political allies in Europe and a longtime champion of anti-immigration politics, he might be the one guy that would follow Trump and say no more unfettered illegal immigration. And if you came into the country illegally, get out. If you don't want to assimilate, get out also. This is beyond historic. Let us play Neville Chamberlain Starmer's reaction to this.
2: And I just wanted to say a few words to you about the results, because the results are tough. They are very tough. And there is no sugarcoating this. We have lost brilliant Labour representatives across the country. These are people who put so much into their communities, so much into our party and our movement. And that hurts. And it should hurt. And I take responsibility. When voters send a message like this, we must reflect and we must respond.
0: All right, this Friday, let's get to our busy phones. Eduardo is in my free state of Florida. Eduardo, how are you, sir? Glad you called. Beautiful weather today. I'm going to miss it next week in China.
3: Best of luck over there. I'm over here in sunny Tampa. My birthday's Monday. And I got to say, we're going to hang on to that.
0: Well, first of all, happy birthday. Congratulations.
3: Yeah, thank you very much. Yeah, and it's 3 years, by the way, since I moved from that sewer in Chicago over here to Tampa. So thank God I am not in Chicago anymore.
0: Well, I wouldn't want to be in Chicago either. I don't know anybody that would want to be in Chicago.
3: But the reason I called is we're going to hang on to the House and Senate because that Supreme Court in decision in Virginia with the illegal meth. We're going to hang on. Everything's going to be fine. So I think we'll be okay.
0: Well, Virginia redistricting is done. It's over. You know, what they did was unconstitutional. Ken Cuccinelli, who will be on later, I mean, he's been great on it, and he pointed this out in the very beginning. And now we have every other state because of the Supreme Court decision. This is very, very, very good news for Republicans. Very good news.
3: Yes. Very good news. Yes. That's a good way to start the weekend. Definitely.
0: Yeah, good point. Hope you have a good weekend.
3: Yep.
0: Hope you enjoy it.
3: Yeah, thank you, Sean.
0: Appreciate the call, my friend. Quick break, right back. More of your calls this Friday coming up. 800-941-SEAN, our number if you want to be a part of the program.
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1: I'm Jennifer Kuiper. The State Department says it's closely tracking the hantavirus outbreak on a Dutch cruise ship and maintaining close contact with the cruise ship staff, Americans on board, and U.S. and international health authorities. The ship is expected to reach the Canary Islands territory in the early hours of Sunday morning. Health officials say health officials in several states in the U.S. are monitoring former passengers from that cruise ship where three died. CBS's Allison Keyes.
2: CBS News has confirmed 9 hantavirus cases, including 3 suspected cases connected to the outbreak on the cruise ship. Infectious disease expert Dr. William Schaffner says he doesn't expect many new cases.
3: This is still a very confined problem with a modest amount of spread.
2: The World Health Organization says the risk from the virus remains absolutely low, adding that this is not a new COVID. Allison Keyes, CBS News.
1: A CDC source tells CBS News that the CDC Emergency Operations Center has been activated in connection with the hantavirus situation. A 3-day ceasefire is about to go into effect between Russia and Ukraine, CBS's Linda Kenyon.
4: President Trump made the announcement on social media, saying the ceasefire, May 9th, 10th, and 11th, will include a suspension of all kinetic activity and a prisoner swap of 1,000 prisoners from each country. The president posted, quote, "This request was made directly by me, and I very much appreciate its agreement by President Vladimir Putin and President Volodymyr Zelensky."
1: Virginia's Supreme Court has overturned a voter-approved congressional redistricting map. CBS's Katrina Kaufman.
5: They say that essentially the way that this was pushed through violated the state's constitution. So that is why we are now seeing this map overturned, or these maps overturned. But it is a significant win for Republicans.
1: The company that owns the software Canvas that manages grades in more than hundreds of colleges and universities in North America says the platform is back up after being down for hours, affecting homework and finals. Cybersecurity expert Steve Cobb.
6: Attackers are going to victimize these systems because there's so much data possible. And right, what they're looking to do is meet their ROI, their mission, which is to financially harm people to get some kind of money or payment out of it.
1: The hacking group Shiny Hunters claimed responsibility for the breach and demanded a ransom. San Luis Obispo Sheriff Ian Parkinson says in the search of a home for Cal Poly freshman student Kristen Smart, who disappeared in 1996, they think there's evidence to support human remains were there, but they can't say whether they're Smart's.
7: I vowed to them again that we would not give up the search for Kristen's remains, and it was my goal to bring Kristen home.
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11: It's 5:03 at WSGW. Good afternoon. I'm Jonathan Dent. A woman from New Jersey accused of taking part in a Saginaw double shooting is now in custody after turning herself in to police. MLive reports 57-year-old Carolyn Sermons appeared in district court May 5th on charges including assault with intent to murder and several firearm-related offenses tied to the April 27th shooting on South 19th Street. Prosecutors say Sermons is accused of shooting a 23-year-old woman during a dispute at a home. Investigators say the argument involved a disagreement over the property and also led to Sermons' boyfriend, a 34-year-old Paul Menzies Jr., allegedly shooting a 30-year-old man. Authorities say both victims were able to drive away from the scene before getting medical treatment for injuries described as non-life-threatening. Police recovered a revolver from the house and had already arrested Menzies before Sermons later surrendered. A judge ordered her held on a $500,000 cash surety bond ahead of the May 13th court hearing. A 19-year-old Midland man is facing multiple felony charges following an armed robbery investigation in Midland County. Authorities say Trayshawn Ford and a juvenile were arrested after deputies received a tip leading them to an apartment in the city of Midland the morning after the reported robbery. Investigators say a 23-year-old Mount Pleasant man was robbed April 27th at a residence on West Isabella Road in Greendale Township, though he was not injured. Deputies say the suspect fled before officers arrived, but evidence and witness statements were gathered at the scene. The juvenile was later released to a parent. Ford was arraigned April 30th on charges including armed robbery, conspiracy to commit armed robbery, multiple felony firearm counts, felonious assault, carrying a concealed weapon, and possessing a dangerous weapon with unlawful intent. He remains lodged in the Midland County Jail on a $1 million bond. The Michigan Department of Transportation is investing around $875,000 to update road signage across the Thumb. Starting May 11th, work crews will begin replacing more than 2,000 signs along 94 miles of state highways. The project covers M81 and M138 in Tuscola County, as well as M142 in Huron County. Drivers near communities like Caro and Bad Axe, along with Harbor Beach and Cass City, should expect shoulder closures while the work is being performed. The work also impacts areas around Elkton and Pigeon, as well as Akron, Fairgrove, and Reese. State officials say two-way traffic will be maintained on all routes throughout the duration of the project. The new signs are designed to be more visible for motorists, particularly during nighttime hours. The sign replacements are scheduled to be completed by August 15th. WSGW News Time, 5:05.
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0: Liz Klayman, and this is the Fox Business Report.
1: The major averages ending higher for the day and week, with the NASDAQ and S&P 500 posting new record highs following a strong jobs report and AI enthusiasm. Tech was the best performer, with chip makers leading the charge, and the Magnificent Seven big cap tech stocks were mostly higher. Apple and Google parent Alphabet hitting all-time highs, and the April jobs report pointing to a resilient economy with 115,000 positions added during the month, while the unemployment rate held steady at 4.3%. The Dow up 12 points, the NASDAQ higher by 441 and closing above the 26,000 level for the first time, S&P 500 up 62. And Intel stock rose 14% after the Wall Street Journal reported that the chipmaker had struck a deal with Apple to make some of the chips that power its devices. That's your Fox Business Report. I'm Hillary Barsky, invested in you.
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8: 9:25 till the top of the hour, 800-941-SEAN if you want to be a part of the program this Friday. 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
1: I'm Jennifer Kuiper. The Dutch cruise ship at the center of the deadly hantavirus outbreak is on its way to Spain's Canary Islands with nearly 150 guests and crew members on board. Raimi Innocencio reports from Tenerife, Spain.
2: Protesters on the largest of Spain's Canary Islands are raising concerns about the upcoming arrival of the MV Hondius, the ship at the center of the hantavirus outbreak.
3: For me, not good.
4: I don't like the idea because in the hospitals we don't have too much beds.
2: These demonstrations come as global health officials work to track down passengers who departed the vessel before guests were put on lockdown.
5: This is a dangerous virus. Only to the person who is really infected.
1: That's World Health Organization spokesperson Christian Lindmeier. The cruise ship passengers will disembark in groups of five, be put on small boats, taken to the port, and then they will be picked up by planes from their respective countries. The U.S. and U.K. have sent their own planes. The U.S. is awaiting a response from Iran on a memorandum of understanding. CBS's Weijia Zhang explains.
6: The U.S. did give Iran a memorandum of understanding, which is not exactly a peace proposal. It's basically a deal to start working on a deal. So they would have 30 days to negotiate and really fill in the blanks.
1: President Trump says Ukraine and Russia have agreed to observe a three-day truce starting tomorrow and a mutual swap of 1,000 prisoners each. Trump most posts on social media that the short truce would hopefully be the beginning of the end of a very long, deadly, and hard-fought war. CBS's Olivia Rinaldi.
7: Both sides had actually agreed to the ceasefire earlier in the week. Russia proposed it. Ukraine agreed. It was supposed to go into effect last night, their time on Thursday night. And since then, they have both accused each other of violating said ceasefire. The thing that's interesting here is that President Trump says they agreed to it at his request.
1: Also, Ukraine's president has ordered his army not to attack Red Square during Russia's parade tomorrow. A crowd gathered at the Alabama State House as lawmakers approved a plan for new U.S. House primaries if courts allow the state to use different congressional districts in this year's elections. The action came on the same day the Virginia Supreme Court dealt a major setback to Democrats by overturning a redistricting plan that could have helped Democrats win as many as four additional House seats. Republican Virginia Senator Ryan McDougall.
8: Today, the court ruled, and as we have been saying from the beginning, you cannot violate the Constitution in order to change the Constitution. The Supreme Court made that clear.
1: Stocks closed up on Wall Street. 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
16: It's 6:03 at WSGW. Good evening, I'm Jonathan Dent. A 44-year-old Shepherd man has pleaded guilty to multiple drug charges following a Midland traffic stop that police say uncovered heroin, fentanyl, crack cocaine, and methamphetamine. The Midland Daily News reports Jeremy Campbell entered the plea Monday in Midland County Circuit Court and is scheduled to be sentenced July 16th. Investigators say officers stopped a vehicle in February after spotting a license plate that did not match the car it was on. Police say Campbell later got into another vehicle before officers detained him and uncovered a drug stash that included methamphetamine, heroin mixed with fentanyl, and crack cocaine. Authorities say Campbell told investigators he had been distributing the drugs for another person. Midland police say the drugs had recently been brought into the city from Saginaw. 39-year-old Tasha Luna of Midland was also arrested during the investigation, facing felony drug charges and a charge of furnishing contraband to prisoners after authorities say drugs were found hidden on her during a jail search. As the supervisor of Bay County's Bangor Township has been selected to serve as the 2026 treasurer for the Michigan Townships Association. Glenn Rowley was elected to the position by his peers during the organization's annual conference and expo held last month. The new role places Rowley on the executive committee of the largest municipal group in the state, which provides operational guidance to more than 99% of Michigan townships. Rowley has served as township supervisor since 2016 and currently represents Bay and Gladwin, as well as Midland counties, on the association board. The Michigan Townships Association functions as a strategic resource for local governments through its board of directors. Rowley previously held the vice presidency of his local chapter for 4 years, starting in 2018. There are more people waiting to mow their grass as part of No Mow May, but experts are starting to say that's not as helpful as first thought. The idea came from a now-retracted study that looked at bee populations in unmowed lots. Grass on its own isn't a food source for bees, and they tend to avoid making homes under it. Michigan State University Extension Educator David Lowenstein says there are a couple things you can do to help.
10: It is true that there are some weeds that grow within lawns, like white clover, violets, ground ivy, that can be visited by bees. So another thing someone could do is mow a little less frequently. You don't have to wait a month for your lawn to be mowed, but maybe every few weeks, or mow at a higher height, which is better for the health of your grass.
16: He recommends planting native flowers that have different shapes to support the different species of bees in Michigan. WSGW News Time, 6:05.
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13: Great radio stations across the land, along with Polo and CJ. Sam is off today. It is the Joe Pag Show. Glad to have you along for the ride on a Friday. A free speech Friday. Whatever's on your mind, going to be fair game. If I know something about it, we'll talk about it. If not, we will move on. Lots going on today. The Supreme Court of Virginia decided, no, you can't just redistrict right now. You can't go against the Constitution of the Commonwealth of Virginia. No, you can't just do this because you feel like it. You didn't follow proper procedure. And, of course, everybody's freaking out. Everybody's freaking the hell out over that when it's actually a very good decision. We'll get into that coming up. But you've got Iran now claiming that the truce was broken by President Trump and by the United States because the United States fired back and took retaliation on a couple of small boats that were trying to do some damage in the Strait of Hormuz. That's allegedly what Iran is saying. Is the truce broken? Well, the president says no. And in another story, the Trump administration is hoping for some sort of a peace plan or agreement today or tomorrow. So where are we on that? The president was approached about this. I believe this

0: conferences late yesterday, and he was asked about the ceasefire, about the truce, about whether we're going to get a peace deal, what's going on.
1: Worldwide, our military is unbelievable. They're doing an unbelievable job. We're negotiating with the Iranians. We have, you probably heard, we took our three destroyers and we rammed them through some pretty big stuff today, and we knocked the hell out of them. The destroyers weren't hurt in any way.
0: Thankfully, there's not a microphone anywhere within the zip code. No, nowhere.
1: The people weren't hurt, but they were firing at us, and we were firing back at them.
0: He's explaining why we were firing back at the Iranians, because they fired on us, he says, first.
1: And our firepower was a hell of a lot stronger than theirs, and they knocked the hell out of them. They took down a lot of small boats. You know, we call them small boats or fast boats. They're both small and they're fast, with some weaponry on the front. You know, this is what... This is now replacing the Navy. They had a Navy 159 boats. They have none. Okay, they're all at the bottom of the sea. So they replace that with what they call the fast boat. It's a fast boat. Big deal. It's fast. It's got a machine gun on front. They've been knocked down.
0: I mean, first I've heard the fast boats explained. It's a fast boat. Big deal. It's got a machine gun on the front. It's a fast boat. It's got a. It's fast.
1: Okay. I've quite a few of them today. Yesterday they knocked down eight. They average eight a day. This is some group of people we're dealing with. So, you know, it's very simple. Somebody said, what's your plan? I said, the plan is very simple. Iran cannot have a nuclear weapon. It cannot have a nuclear bomb. And it's not going to have. And they're really at the end of the line. They really are at the end of the line. Now, unless you guys feel differently. Now, these guys, I think, will say that Iran cannot have a nuclear weapon. Would you say? We wouldn't feel very good if they did, because this is what you're doing and all the work that you do and that we do. It wouldn't look too very good after a while with these characters. We're not going to give them the right to have a nuclear weapon. There's zero chance. And they know that. And they've agreed to that. Let's see if they are willing to sign it.
0: Okay, they've agreed to it, but they haven't signed it. So again, we're sort of, where are we with this? Because Iran is now claiming that because of the fast boats that were taken out, the fast boats that were being used and they shouldn't have been used, the truce is over. I mean, President Trump is calling them a love tap. A love tap. The Iranians say it ends the truce. I mean, here's the actual story. Let me get to the story, which is over from, I believe our friends at Newsmax have this one. It's this. I keep bringing this up, and people give me a hard time. Why are you questioning the president? Because I'm an American. I get to ask questions if I don't have the answers that I want. Trump, retaliatory strikes, love tap. Iran says the truce is broken. This is how different the two sides are. And again, we don't even know who we're dealing with in Iran. I have no idea who it is that's in leadership in Iran that we're negotiating with, as we hear that they want a peace plan done, and it's getting very close, but now the Iranians are saying the truce has been broken. Here it is from Newsmax. President Donald Trump said yesterday, that retaliatory strikes by American forces against Iran were just a love tap, but that a ceasefire in effect since April 7th remains intact. The U.S. military said it carried out retaliatory strikes on Iran earlier yesterday, targeting sites it said were behind attacks on three Navy warships in what it called unprovoked hostilities by Tehran. U.S. forces intercepted unprovoked Iranian attacks and responded with self-defense strikes as U.S. Navy-guided missile destroyers transited the Strait of Hormuz in the Gulf of Oman. Into the Gulf of Oman, U.S. Central Command wrote on X, Iranian forces launched multiple missiles, drones, and small boats as USS Truxton, USS Rafael Peralta, and USS Mason transited the International Sea Passage. No U.S. assets were struck. ABC senior political correspondent Rachel Scott wrote on X that Trump told her during a phone call that the retaliatory strikes against Iranian targets were just a love tap. Okay? Again, I'm on our side, so I'll take the president's word for it. And then there's word that Marco Rubio, the Secretary of State, thinks we might be getting a serious offer from Iran soon. Okay, let's go. Let's end this damn thing already. And by the way, just so that we're consistent, the gas prices were like $4.19 the other day. Then they were $4.09. Then they were $4.04. Today, they were, I believe, $3.99. So just under $4 where I live. A lot of you who I heard from after I talked about gas prices the other day were going on and on about how you wish you had $4.19 or whatever, because many are seeing $7.50 out in California. CJ, what is it in Michigan? Do you know? CJ may be answering the phone.
2: Sorry, last I checked, it was about $4.
0: $4 a gallon. It's not bad. Not bad in Michigan. Bad. I mean, you guys have worse taxes than we have in Texas, but okay. At the end of the day, we want to see the gas prices continue to go down, and they are. No, I don't want that one smart-ass emailer to send me any money, although if you really want to, you can. There's a P.O. box over on the website. God bless you. Just send cash, though. I don't want to have the check. Just send cash. I'm kidding. Don't anybody send me any cash. Having said all of that, is there going to be a deal? Marco Rubio seems to think so. U.S. hopes for a serious offer from Iran today on latest proposal despite exchange of strikes. This is from CNN. Could be fake news, but it was updated earlier today. War negotiations. The U.S. expects a response today from Iran on a proposal to end the war, Secretary of State Marco Rubio said, adding he hopes it's a serious offer. According to President Donald Trump, a ceasefire is still in effect after U.S. forces said they targeted Iranian military facilities responsible for attacking its warships in the Strait of Hormuz. Iran said civilian areas were hit, with its foreign minister calling the strikes a reckless military adventure. I don't know what that means. Not very good translation there. After the flare-up yesterday, the U.S. military today said it fired on two Iranian-flagged oil tankers trying to bypass the ongoing blockade. The U.S. and Iran have been embroiled in a limited exchange of fire around the strait, according to Iranian media. Three people in the United Arab Emirates were injured in fresh attacks from Iran, its defense ministry said. So, are you getting a good deal today? Don't have one yet. If it happens during this show, I'll certainly bring it to you. The president continued opining about what's happening in Iran.
3: After these strikes, is the ceasefire with Iran still on?
0: Yeah. Again, is the ceasefire with Iran still on? This is him in his voice actually responding to whether he believes the ceasefire is still happening, which of course he does.
1: They trifled with us today. We blew them away. They trifled. I call that a trifle. I'll let you know when there's no ceasefire. You won't have to know. If there's no ceasefire, you're not going to have to know. You're just going to have to look at one big glow coming out of Iran. And they better sign their agreement fast.
0: There you go. Better sign the agreement fast, alleging there's going to be a big glow in what was Iran. Okay? You know the left is now going to say he's talking about dropping nukes on Iran. They're definitely going to say that because they're stupid. The other day, the president made a joke about staying in office for 8 or 9 more years. Just made a joke about it. And I said on this show that some leftist idiot would see that and say, look, see, Trump doesn't plan on leaving. Exactly what happened the next day. I don't even know the news outlet. It's some far leftist, socialist, progressive, Democrat, idiotic website. But they definitely put out a meme saying Trump plans to not leave. They claim that at the end of his term in 2021 as well. I don't know if you guys noticed, but he left. So again, I mean, they will take anything he says or does, try to make it an overwhelming negative, but I think people are waking up to it. And I think people are realizing that it's not going to work. Then he said this.
1: Worldwide, our military is unbelievable. They're doing an unbelievable job. We're negotiating with the Iranians. We have, you probably heard, we took our 3 destroyers and we rammed them through some pretty big stuff today, and we knocked the hell out of them. The destroyers weren't.
0: What I like about this is that now there's like an airplane or something. You know what I mean, Polo? Now there's like an airplane that they're adding to the sound.
4: Well, there was one earlier, too, wasn't there?
0: I don't know.
4: I think there was. I think it just this one's a little closer or a little louder.
0: Maybe I'm missing something, but don't we have like directional microphones that they can point at him even from far away and hear better than this, don't we? Man, I thought we did.
4: I mean, I'm going to revert back to the space shuttle.
0: Okay. So we've got 1968 technology.
4: Yes.
0: Picking up the microphone of the president. Okay.
1: Hurt in any way. The people weren't hurt, but they were firing at us and we were firing back at them. And our firepower was a hell of a lot stronger than theirs, and they knocked the hell out of them. They took down a lot of small boats. You know, we call them small boats or fast boats. They're both small and they're fast with some weaponry.
0: I mean, I don't, it just sounds like the same soundbite from earlier.
4: I mean, you know, it sounds a lot like my security camera outside because it has a microphone and it sounds about the same.
0: I'll be honest with you. My security camera sounds better than that.
4: Well, I mean,
0: that's
4: you're Joe Pags.
0: Well, duh. I'm the one getting swatted. You got to have good security cameras. 833-JOE-PAGS, 833-563-7247, joepags.com. Are we getting close to an end here? Is Iran ever going to really say yes to a deal? I think a better question might be, why would we believe them? I mean, at the end of the day, you've got a rogue regime that has been lying for 47 years, killing people for 47 years. Again, I'm not smart enough to be in these negotiations, or else I would be. But can you negotiate with people who, like, their part-time job is lying? I don't think so. But we'll see what kind of a deal, if anything, comes out of it. And the president said this.
5: We are here against the backdrop of the war in Iran. Yeah. Why focus on all these projects right now?
6: You know why?
0: So the question is coming from an ABC News reporter. And she wants to know why, with Iran going on, she says, with the background of the war in Iran, why are you focusing on this other stuff? The president was yesterday in D.C. looking to revitalize the Lincoln Memorial, looking to make D.C. beautiful, looking to make it a shining beacon of hope as our capital. And she wants to know why he's doing it with the war going on.
1: So I want to keep our country beautiful and safe. Beautiful also. This place was a disgusting place. It was Washington Monument, the Lincoln Memorial, and we had a terrible disgust. I don't know, you probably don't see dirt, but I do. And you walk down this pond, if you would have walked down, they'll tell you better than anybody. They had to take 11 or 12 truckloads of garbage out of that lake, out of that water, and it sat there for years like that. And that's not what our country's about. Our country's about beauty, cleanliness, safety, great people, not a filthy capital.
5: What is the status?
1: It's such a stupid question you ask. We're fixing up the reflecting pond to the Lincoln Memorial, the Washington Monument, and you say, why are you fixing it up? Because you can understand dirt maybe better than I can, but I don't allow it. This is one of the worst reporters. She's with ABC Fake News, and she's a horror show. She's saying, why would you bother fixing this up? Why would I bother taking 11 or 12 truckloads of filth out of the water in front of the Lincoln Monument? That's what made our country great. Beauty made our country. People made our country great. A question like that is a disgrace to our country.
0: I mean, Trump ain't playing today. Trump ain't playing that. And I'm glad. Listen, he has every right to call it ABC News that he ended up getting $15 or $16 million from because they lied about what happened with E. Jean Carroll in that case. I mean, it cost them a lot of money, and I don't get it. You're there, and the reason you're there is to talk about what he's doing there. And Mark Wayne Mullen is right there with him, the DHS secretary. And they're cleaning up Washington, D.C. They're making our monuments look great and memorials look great. They're making sure that it is a shining star. And instead of saying, why are you taking this on? Why is this so important to you? What was it that made you say, enough is enough, let's do this? And then let him talk about why he's there. Or you can say, they're all calling it a war now. With the war in Iran, what makes you think that you can believe a regime that's been lying for 47 years? That's also appropriate. But why would you say, with the war in Iran as the backdrop, why are you here doing this today? What the hell kind of question is that? Now, she has the right to ask it, but he has every right to respond the way that he did. 833-JOE-PAGS, 833-563-7247. Go to joepags.com, scroll down, click on contact. Want to hear from you. It's a free speech Friday. 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If I know something about it, we'll talk about it. Keep it here for that. 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
0: Hi, great to have you. Thanks. I appreciate you stopping by. There's a lot going on. It is the Joe Pag Show for your Friday, your Free Speech Friday. Whatever's on your mind, fair game. If I know something about it, we'll talk about it. If not, we will move on. And there's simply a lot going on. I want to get a positive update to Iran. I don't know how you get to a peace deal with an administration, a theocracy in Iran that's known for lying. All it does is lie, and it wants to kill people and force its belief system on everybody else. So I don't know how you get to that place to where somehow you actually believe them when they make a deal. Whatever the deal is going to be better than the JCPOA, the stupid Barack Obama negotiated nuclear deal that actually gave them a pathway to a nuclear weapon. I don't know how it could be that bad. But no matter what they say, there's no reason to take their word for it. Remember, they were saying, we need the sanctions to be lifted because we need this for reasons of taking care. These are humanitarian reasons. These people need the food and need the water, need the drink and need the money, whatever. And then the actual leader, who's not dead, but the so-called supreme leader, was on camera saying, we'll spend the money however we want. It's Iran's money. It's not your money. So they say one side of their mouth, yeah, release the money, please. We need that for humanitarian reasons. And the other side of his mouth, he's saying, we'll do whatever we want with it. You can't tell us what to do, which is very interesting. So we've got that for you, which is always nice. We're going to keep a close eye on that. Their redistricting map in Virginia has been voted down by the Supreme Court in that great state. And it should have been. Few problems with it. Number one, you've got a constitutional amendment in Virginia that says this is how we're going to make our districts. They wanted the residents of Virginia just to sort of pause the constitutional amendment for a while, redistrict, redraw the lines, and then say, okay, the constitutional amendment is back in there. That didn't fly. Procedurally, the Virginia Supreme Court said, the way you did this doesn't make sense. Therefore, we can't say yes to this. So the reaction has been, as you would expect it, President Trump very happy about this. Glenn Youngkin, the former Virginia governor, he's very happy about the move. The districts will not be redrawn before the midterm elections, which is exactly what the Democrats are trying to do, to steal a bunch of seats. Now, of course, the Spanberger woman who lied to all of you in Virginia when she ran, just lied to your face, and you accepted it. She is obviously very unhappy. Hakeem Jeffries is obviously very unhappy. And they're trying to see if there's some other way they can legally challenge what the court said. Well, we come back, I'll tell you exactly what the court actually said. And then I'll give you the reaction from this streamer idiot, this Hassan Piker guy who hates the country. What he has to say is pretty bad. Asking for violent revolution. Keep it here.
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17: 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With a quick look at your markets, it's green all across the board. And weather-wise, with a high of 63 and a low of 37, today's been a mostly sunny day. Mr. Terry Henney will have more on your weather and markets after Brownfield. And now it's that time for Brownfield, and we'd like to remind you that your program this evening is brought to you both by Star of the West and DTN.
19: 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I'm John Perkins with a Brownfield market update. 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Soybeans and corn were up on short covering. July beans were 15 and 3 quarters higher at 1208. August was up 16 at 1202 and 3 quarters. July corn is 3 3/4 higher at 471 1/4. September is up 3.5 at 477 3/4. Live and feeder cattle were lower on technical liquidation and that bounce in corn. June live was 115 lower at 248.90. August was down $1.80 at 244.10. August feeders were 195 lower at 364.22. And hogs were mixed, mostly higher on spread trade and technical buying. June was down 75 at 98.62. July was up 25 at 103.20. I'm John Perkins with a Brownfield market update.
20: The name of the game in farming is...
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17: 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WSGW says thank you for being a member of our loyal family of listeners.
18: Glad to have you. Thanks. I appreciate you stopping by. It is the Joe Pag Show. A couple of big interviews coming up. It'll be Dr. Ben Johnson about, I've been saying hantavirus. I guess hantavirus. He says hantavirus. And then, in the middle of the interview, for no reason, he decides to tell me that ivermectin is not an antiviral. And that gets a little bit interesting because, of course, it is. We've got plenty of studies that say it is. But I do say, I'm not going to debate you on it here. I want to get information on hantavirus or hantavirus. But that was an interesting, you know, detour in the conversation. That'll be next hour. Make sure you stick around for that at the bottom of next hour. And then hour number three, it's going to be the guy running against the incumbent in Idaho. His name is Mark Fitzgerald, or Fitzpatrick, I should say. And he is running as a GOP candidate for Idaho governor after the Idaho governor was outed the other day on a video that I released exclusively on X, basically complaining about those coming from the left coasts or for the left coast and from Democrat cities, at the same time being perfectly fine with illegal aliens working on farms in dairy and ag and everything else, in potato farms and everything. So, interesting conversation in hour number three with Mark Fitzpatrick. Make sure you stick around for that. 833-JOE-PAGS, 833-563-7247, joepags.com. Roman, Boston, what's going on? Hi.
5: Hey, Joe. Happy Mother's Day to your wife and your mom.
18: Thank you.
5: Listen, look at the hypocrisy of the left. All they're doing is screaming Jim Crow and segregation.
18: Right.
5: And you can't do that. When what do they inevitably want to do? Segregate the black vote. Like, the hypocrisy is mind-blowing.
18: Yes.
5: You know what I mean? They don't want to get rid of the black districts, but, you know, they're ridiculous. Abigail Spanberger made herself queen, and because if they did things the right way, it would have never made it to the midterms.
18: Right.
5: Right? It wouldn't have stretched out. It would have stretched out past the midterms.
18: Right.
5: The Democrats don't care about the black vote. All they care about is the Democrat vote. They only come out with racial things, and they want to protect black people and people of color at election time, and they never follow through with their vote. I'm from New England. We have zero representation throughout New England.
18: It's crazy.
5: New England is 50-50.
18: Yeah.
5: If you put them all together, we have none. So Virginia's down there. They're down there crying and at the Capitol and all this stuff. I don't want to hear it. Suck it up, buttercup.
18: Yes.
5: It is the way it is. Your governor did it the wrong way, and she got caught.
18: Robin, I couldn't say it better. You nailed it. By the way, those who are on the left, and Robin, by the way, happy Mother's Day to all the women, all the mothers in your life as well, and to anybody who's watching and listening, I certainly mean that, including CJ. Happy Mother's Day coming up, CJ.
12: Thanks, Dad.
18: You're welcome. You're like, okay, let me press the button. Let me say thanks. So the left wants us to believe they're looking out for black and brown voters. They're looking out to not disenfranchise them. Well, at the same time, saying black and brown voters don't know how to get an ID. I want you to let that sink in. They don't know how to get an ID. They don't know how to get a birth certificate to prove that they're American citizens. They don't know how to print something out at the print shop. I guess Kinko's doesn't exist anymore, but that was the example used. They don't know how to get internet where they live. They have to go to McDonald's just to get some free Wi-Fi. Everything they say is anti anything but white supremacy. The left is filled with white supremacy, telling everybody who votes with them for some reason, who isn't white, that they're stupid, unable, ignorant. While the right, we're like, no, they can vote for anybody they want. Yes, they can get licenses. Yes, they can have a birth certificate. Yes, they can figure out how to do Wi-Fi and how to print something out. So, I mean, that's the dichotomy. They want us to believe they're looking out for people that they don't think are very intelligent. The right doesn't believe with them. Keep it here. Coming back.
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2: I'm Jennifer Kuiper. Experts and sci-fi fans are combing through the Pentagon's first release of files from decades ago about reports of UFOs. CBS's Allison Keyes with more.
3: Space, the final frontier.
12: Anyone who grew up watching Captain James T. Kirk on Star Trek is probably thinking already, aha! There are reports of bright orbs, some doing corkscrews, and one brightly lit linear object in the sky. Harvard astrophysicist Avi Loeb says,
24: we need to figure out whether these are natural phenomena
12: or
24: perhaps some very advanced technologies that we are not aware of.
12: Allison Keyes, CBS News, Washington.
2: Virginia's highest court strikes down a Democratic redistricting plan approved by voters in a statewide referendum. The court ruled that the Democratic majority in the state legislature violated procedural requirements. CBS's Finn Gomez asked Kyle Kondik of the University of Virginia Center for Politics how today's decision impacts the November election nationwide.
25: Kyle is one of the sharpest map watchers in the game. Factoring in Virginia, plus the new Tennessee and Florida maps, he now has at least 211 seats that lean Republican, 208 that lean Democratic, 16 true toss-ups on the midterm map.
2: Tensions are high in the Strait of Hormuz as the U.S. and Iran continue to exchange fire, as negotiations to permanently end the fighting are on hold while Iran considers the latest U.S. proposal. CBS's Olivia Rinaldi reports.
27: Friday, the U.S. Navy disabled two more Iranian tankers that the military says was trying to run its blockade. CENTCOM says an F-18 fired into the smokestacks of the ships, disabling them and keeping them from entering Iran. More than 50 ships have been stopped from entering or leaving Iran as a part of the blockade. Olivia Rinaldi, CBS News, the White House.
2: The U.S. is preparing to evacuate Americans from the cruise ship struck with hantavirus, killing three people. It's due in the Canary Islands early Sunday. The Americans will be taken to the University of Nebraska Medical Center, which has a special biocontainment unit. Dr. Angela Hewlett is the medical director.
28: I want to make that very clear that these are individuals that were on this ship, but they have been potentially exposed but not known to be infected with hantavirus.
2: A cyber attack disrupted thousands of schools nationwide as students crammed for finals, knocking out a system called Canvas. CBS LA's Tina Patel.
29: Hackers calling themselves Shiny Hunters said they had hacked into Instructure. That's the tech company that operates Canvas. The hackers said they had student and faculty information like names, email addresses, ID numbers, and private.
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18: Here's your WSGW weatherology forecast. Clear skies tonight with a low of 44 degrees and winds out of the southwest at 5 to 10. Saturday, chance of showers with a high temperature of 67 degrees and southwest winds at 15 to 30 miles an hour. Sunday, sunshine, cooler with a high temperature around 58 and northwest winds at 10 to 20. Monday, sunshine with a high temperature of 55 degrees. Tuesday, chance of rain with a high temperature of 59 degrees. Wednesday, a few showers with a high of 59 degrees. Thursday, plenty of sunshine with a high temperature around 66. I'm meteorologist Ray Miller, and that's your WSGW weatherology forecast. Right now, it's 66.

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